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3: An isolated shower or storm is possible this evening, but chances for rain are fairly low. The chance for rain will begin to increase as we go into the overnight hours, and we could wake up to some showers and storms as we start off our Monday morning and perhaps into Monday afternoon. Isolated severe storms are possible Monday afternoon and evening, with highs in the 90s. From the First Alert 6 Weather Center, I'm meteorologist Carmelo Lizuka.
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4: 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We're Armstrong and Getty.
5: Such a busy week as always. Why was Dolly Parton so universally loved? Plus, giant Facebook lawsuit settlement and that terrible trial of the mother who killed her three children. So controversial.
4: We do a lot of this sort of stuff every single week. 20 hours to be exact. And if you like it, you should look for our podcast, Armstrong and Getty On Demand. That's Armstrong and Getty On Demand. This is the best weekend talk show in America.
6: So what's your explanation? I can't wait. I'm going to go through all of the different people and entities that came out with their, you know, tip of the hat to Dolly Parton. I mean, they vary more than any crowd I've ever seen in my life.
7: Agreed.
6: It's unbelievable. Like from the Parliament of Ireland to Eminem to, it's just incredible. What's your explanation for that? And I feel like I haven't heard that discussed much. People keep talking about how many hits she had. Okay, whatever. Fine. And she was a good musician, no doubt about it, but there's lots of good musicians that pass along and they don't get a hundredth of this sort of attention. So what was her thing?
5: Yeah, stipulating, as they say in the courtroom, that she was a very well-known and successful entertainer. I think it was that she radiated goodness and kindness.
6: I think so,
5: and
6: too.
5: People respond to that, even as they go about their cynical lives in their, you know, snarky 21st century ways.
6: There is something called charisma, and maybe she just had it on a level that, like, one in a 2 billion have, as opposed to just like lots of charisma.
5: She was utterly disarming.
6: Yeah, it's hard to imagine the kind of human being that wouldn't like her.
5: Right.
6: What you'd have to be.
5: Right. She was just so about kindness and generosity and an enormous star while being completely unassuming. I mean, if that doesn't appeal to humans, you have a different point of view than me. And we cannot be friends.
6: I mean, she gave away hundreds and hundreds and hundreds of millions of dollars to charity over the many, many years. She'd be a billionaire if she hadn't given away so much money to charity. So that'll buy a lot of goodwill. And I don't mean that in like a cynical way. That makes people happy.
5: Sure, fair enough. Yeah. A great deal of it devoted to childhood literacy, which is... it's difficult to surpass as a wonderful idea, given that if a child learns to read, A, and B, becomes capable at it, that changes their life.
6: Unfortunately, as a nation, we've decided to give up on that. But, she's old, so she grew up in a time and place where that was really a big thing. I mean, her dad couldn't read or write, so one of 12 in a one-bedroom shack. Holy crap.
5: No electricity or running water.
6: Yeah. Mm-hmm.
5: To global superstardom and stayed normal.
6: Yeah, that's not easy. And got there pretty fast. So when she was graduating high school, she says right before they left. And the day she graduated high school, she moved to Nashville. But before she graduated high school, like right before, they did the whole, you know, what do you want to be when you grow up? She said, I'm going to be a star. Very matter-of-factly, and everybody laughed.
5: Mm-hmm.
6: She's just one of those people that just knew, yeah, well, that's what I'm going to do. I'm cut out for that sort of thing, you see.
5: Yeah. As a hack musician, and I don't want to focus on this, but her public image with the Rhinestones and the Hooters and all that.
6: and the Hooters. Well, that's the first.
5: She made constant jokes about
6: completely
5: that.
6: Respectful comment. Of
5: oh no,
6: the Dolly Parton Memorial.
5: Nor was she. I'm echoing her feelings.
6: Term Hooters, though. It's the term. It's not the body part. Half the world has the body part.
5: All right, breasts, for God's sake. Mammary glands. What do you want out of
6: I like the term figure.
5: Bosom. Her prodigious bosoms. Yes. No, I always found it mildly annoying because I thought she was so wonderful. And, you know, as a songwriter, as a musician, as a thinker and a businesswoman and the rest of it, I was like, you know, you could be wearing anything, looking like anything. But, you know, she had her thing. She had her groove, and she stuck with it. So I got
6: to
5: respect it.
6: I have to read from one of the New York Times articles that I got into, because they kept hyperlinking to various things. And one of them was about her look and how they tried to change her look. And it became a real problem. Like, it, she had to break with the management company that was launching her. She said, I just can't. Because she kind of broke right when the woman thing was changing to, like, tight slacks and a different kind of shirt and flat hair and just a different look. And she did that for, like, a day and said, this is not me. I can't do this. And went back to the giant hair. And they said, well, we can't market you that way. And, okay, well, I guess we have to agree to disagree. So she really
5: They were looking for a more Helen Reddy-ish approach to
6: exactly.
5: her look. Yes.
6: If you're old enough to remember that, that's exactly what they're trying to do.
5: Google it, kids.
6: As usual, the people that run these kind of show business industries, having no imagination whatsoever, will just do exactly what everybody else is doing.
5: Along with politics, but go on.
6: And assume nobody with the talent can possibly figure this out on their own, but...
5: No, they need the suits to tell them how to be good at what they do. Yes.
6: Even though they've never done it.
5: No. They've watched other people do it, so they think they know, but they don't.
6: How much money do you suppose she made off of I Will Always Love You? Just that one song. If that's all she'd ever done was written that song and Whitney records it, I wonder how much money she would have made.
5: That was back when people were still buying physical media, so zillions. Millions of dollars.
6: She would have been insanely wealthy with just that one song. Which was
5: number one for 11 weeks, 13 weeks, something like that.
6: It was a number one hit for her and then for Whitney Houston, so it had made a lot of money.
5: Number one hit for her twice on the country charts.
6: Right.
5: Yes.
6: And it was on the same album as Jolene. That was a good album. She said, I must have something going that night. She wrote those two songs in the same night. That's funny how that works with the artists, isn't it?
5: That's incredible.
6: Yeah, I know it is. But we got some more flashbacks and retrospects and all that sort of stuff. I used to say this should have like a PhD level study, but that's back when I used to have respect for PhD level studies of any kind. But.
5: Third thing I hate. Yes, go on.
6: There should be some sort of study on her ability to appeal to everyone. That's a incredibly rare thing.
5: Right. And I think people know this about us, but I want to make clear, as a cynic, a celebrity passes. I generally don't have all that much interest in showing out about that. I don't. I admired their work. They lived a good life. I feel for their family. It's that. But as we started to discuss at the beginning, what it is about Dolly and her life and her manner that was so universally beloved, I think it's important. And I think it's worth contemplating for a minute, particularly in a world where we're surrounded by, you know, hateful, divisive politics, bizarro movements. Everybody's angry. Everybody's distracted constantly by the internet. It's one of the few common, well, my title was, my proposed title, Mom, the Flag, Apple Pie, and Dolly. This is one of the few commonalities we have left.
6: Yeah.
5: And it's worth, anytime we run into one of those, it's worth everybody saying, I like that, and you like that, and I do too. Let's think about that.
6: That's exactly why I wanted to get into that. That is a very unique thing.
5: Katie is nodding her head along. I'm glad to hear we have your agreement, Katie.
2: She was a woman.
6: Think that helps?
2: If we're having the argument about what a woman is, Dolly Parton.
6: Oh, I see. Yeah.
5: You know what? I love that, because, you know, a guy will say, no, that's a man. Or in Yiddish/German, Mensch means that's a complete man. That is somebody worth admiring. Yeah.
6: She went with that cartoonish hair and breast augmentation, but she started from a base of very attractive.
2: but through all of that, she remained classy.
6: Yeah, how she did that,
2: right,
6: without ever being smutty, slutty, trashy, is right. How do you pull off that line?
5: Well, we've left out her fantastic sense of humor,
6: yeah,
2: right,
5: and her refusal to take herself overly seriously.
6: which helps a lot.
5: Wisdom, in short.
6: She had a ridiculous smile, so that helps too. That helps.
5: And looked sincere to me.
6: Mm-hmm. Yeah. I think she's just like really digging, you know, whatever she was doing or whoever she was talking to.
2: Which well, she never worked a day in her life.
5: Right.
6: Well, I can't pull off for an hour enjoying who I'm talking to or what I'm doing.
5: If you don't look homicidal for 5 minutes, it's a victory. Yeah. Yeah, well, if you look at where she came from and what she went through, that will give you wisdom. That will give you perspective.
6: Do we know anything about her other 11 brothers and sisters? Are they all really cynical, angry, troll-like people?
5: Exactly. Exactly.
6: She got all the joy.
5: All the joy went to Dolly. That's right.
6: Well, let's start the show officially. Got a good clip for you. I'm Jack Armstrong. He's Joe Getty on this. It is the year 2026. We're Armstrong and Getty, and we approve of this program.
5: Let's begin the show officially then, according to FCC rules and regs, at Mark.
7: Okay, the category tonight, top 10 Dolly Parton pet peeves. Dolly, are you all set? Here we go. Number 3.
8: Okay, smart-ass MCs who introduced me by saying, and now here they are, Dolly Parton.
7: Number 2.
8: When the Super Bowl is over, winner never says, hey, I'm going to Dollywood.
7: That's right. And now, the number 1 Dolly Parton pet peeve.
8: Nobody notices I've got a great ass, too.
5: Wow. That is not a person who takes herself overly seriously.
6: How do you get a shout out from John Fogerty and Eminem? Heavy D and Steven Pinker. I mean, the list I've got here is absolutely amazing.
5: Heavy D and Steven Pinker. That may be the first time those two have ever been mentioned in the same sentence.
6: Wu-Tang Clan and Larry Gatlin, for those of you who know who that is. I mean, it's just, it's insane.
5: Wow.
6: Robert Reich and every living president. I don't know. There's something going on there.
5: The only time you will hear this sort of outpouring again from the world of music, well, from the entire world, will be when Paul McCartney passes. But he was a foreigner.
6: Mm.
5: On the other hand, you know, he had similar attributes of just disarming, you know, not taking himself seriously, etc.
1: Jack Armstrong and Joe Getty.
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0: story, and it has become so interesting on so many different levels. And we're going to specifically get into the momosphere coming out in support of this woman who killed her three kids. And is that a cultural change from previous stories like this over the years where, I mean, the mom in question would just get vilified? Like Susan Smith, who famously drowned her kids in the car, put them in the car, strapped them in, rolled the car into the lake and drowned them. Man, I don't remember anybody coming to her defense. And like I was saying on Friday, to my mind, you're by definition crazy if you can kill your own kids, since beasts have one biological goal, and that's right. To have offspring and, you know, procreate and have them procreate. So, you know, where you become crazy now, I don't know. I have no idea.
1: I don't know what angle of this you want to take
0: up
1: first.
0: Well, let's hear the rest of this report, because we're at the point of the trial where it's probably going to go to the jury this week. But here we go.
2: In terms of the pros and cons, the prosecution has timing on their side, because when her husband had left the house to go to the CVS and to pick up the food, there was about 54 minutes where Lindsay was inside of that home.
0: And I think it's really interesting that they use it as she can't be crazy because she sent her husband on a couple of errands that she had calculated would be long enough for her to kill the kids. I don't understand why that proves you're not crazy.
1: I don't think it
0: and
1: does.
0: I'm not trying to argue that she is crazy and should get some sort of cush treatment. I don't have the slightest idea. I didn't listen to the whole trial. But I don't get why that a crazy person couldn't possibly add up how much time it takes to go to, I think, CVS and the grocery store.
1: Right, right. Well, if she decided for whatever nutty, and I don't want to use, I almost use the term psychotic, but that's an actual medical thing. But anyway, if she decided for whatever crazy reason the kids needed to die, that doesn't mean she wouldn't recognize how to do it might involve her husband being out of the house.
0: I
1: read this great think piece. It's way too long to share on the air, but the point of it, and it was a woman who writes crime novels. And she talks about herself and how, and also a friend who's a journalist who writes about crime from the other direction, and how they both agree virtually every killing makes sense to the killer at the time that they do it, for whatever reason and whatever brand of that's a horrible idea, but you decided you were going to do it anyway, we're dealing with here. And that it's a very, very dangerous thing if a society gets a little too generous with the, you know, essentially what you kind of hinted at, that it's so crazy to kill your kids. They can't be held responsible for killing their kids.
0: I was definitely not making the argument that they're not responsible.
1: No, but not the argument,
0: but,
1: right?
0: You're certainly not normal if you can kill your old kids. Something has gone wrong. But that I'd never heard that before. That's really interesting. Obviously, every murder, whether it's I was enraged because he was in bed with my wife, or I wanted to take their car, or whatever it is, there was a reason at the moment.
1: Yeah, and she writes about there's a difference between understanding and exoneration, between a reason and an excuse.
0: Well, and then we
1: when you're talking about the functioning of the human mind, now you're into real guesswork.
0: And then there's just as a society, what do we want to do with the sort of person who's capable of killing their own children? If they're capable of killing their own children, they would seem to me to be capable of killing anybody or doing anything.
1: Maybe.
0: Do you want them out in society?
1: I think the argument, and Katie, feel free to jump in here. The argument would be, well, it's a temporary severe mental illness caused by postpartum
0: psychosis.
1: Chemistry.
0: In this case.
1: Yeah. Yeah, exactly.
0: I feel like guessing off the top of my head, while the 300 moms in the pink shirts and support and all the TikTok moms are getting a lot of attention, I'm thinking I'm just guessing it's like 80-20, 90-10, lock her up forever.
3: All three of my friends who have had a baby within the last year are lock her up forever. Just because, you know, I know that when we talk about having resources and whatnot, this didn't just punch her in the face. This progressively happened.
0: I'll bet it's overwhelmingly lock that bee up forever. As opposed
1: I would guess so. Yeah. Yeah. Well, from a societal point of view, too, and, you know, given that we're still at the infancy, no pun intended, of understanding.

0: understanding mental illness, honestly, as a species. With all due respect to the mysteries and horrors of severe mental illness, as a society, if we establish a precedent that if you make a pretty good case that you are not in your right mind and you get away with snuffing your three children, that does not put us in a very good place at all.
1: Yeah.
0: I'm not one of those, if it saves even one child, you know, well, let's change all of society. That's not the way societies work. But if this woman must be sacrificed, judged unfairly because she actually was out of her mind,
1: toward one direction over the other.
0: Exactly. To protect the potentially thousands of kids whose fathers, mothers, caregivers loses their temper and thinks that woman did it. I even if it's like 3-1, that's way too many. If people think, that is within the Overton window of I'm at the end of my rope. It's just too dangerous.
1: Yeah, we kind of have to have a hard no on that behavior.
0: And is it a horrifying tragedy if this woman actually could not help herself or all those drugs had contributed to killing her feelings or whatever? I weep for her. I really do. On the other hand, we can't establish the precedent.
2: Jack Armstrong and Joe Getty.
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15: Fox News, I'm Carmen Roberts. Fighting erupts between the U.S. and Iran. The U.S. fired first, striking two Iranian launchers in the Strait of Hormuz, preparing to send mines back into the waterway. And now Iran is attacking U.S. forces in Jordan. Fox's Trey Yingstis in Tel Aviv.
16: And I did speak with a U.S. source familiar earlier this evening who indicated at this point there are no significant impacts and nearly all of the incoming missiles have been intercepted.
15: It is the first military action in weeks. Rescue crews in Nepal and Tibet are searching for about 3,000 people missing from the catastrophic floods, and rain is causing more flooding.
17: It's getting very complicated as heavy rains continue to fall, swelling the rivers and the lakes further upstream. Chinese authorities also said another lake was also created today.
15: America's listening to Fox News.

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4: Tuned into the best weekend talk show in America. We're Armstrong and Getty.
5: Such a busy week as always. Why was Dolly Parton so universally loved? Plus, giant Facebook lawsuit settlement and that terrible trial of the mother who killed her three children. So controversial.
4: We do a lot of this sort of stuff every single week. 20 hours to be exact. And if you like it, you should look for our podcast, Armstrong and Getty On Demand. That's Armstrong and Getty On Demand. This is the best weekend talk show in America. So I still think it's quite amazing that this El Sayed character in Michigan is not getting treated a certain way. He is the most extreme major candidate for a high office we've had in this country, if not ever, certainly in the modern era. I mean, because if I say ever, you got to go back to, you know, Civil War stuff and everything like that. But certainly, you know, in the last 50 years, we've never had anybody this extreme as a candidate for one of the major parties for the Senate or presidency. I mean, it's unbelievable on a whole bunch of different issues.
5: Right. Right. And especially his ties to fundamentalist Islam, terrorism, etc. He just got a $175,000 campaign contribution from the good people at CARE, who are closely tied to the Muslim Brotherhood, among others.
4: Right. And they made an, maybe I'll save this analysis for after we hear this clip. To his credit, Dr. El Sayed went on the Jesse Waters show on Fox last night. So that's not only going into hostile territory going on Fox, but Jesse Waters is a very combative, bomb-chucking sort of guy. So, I mean, he knew what he was getting into.
5: I don't think it's to his credit at all. Sorry to quibble.
4: Yeah, okay. Why not?
5: He's, number one, I mean, he's looking for the moderate vote, and he's extremely skilled at, as we're about to hear, at masking who he is and what he actually believes. He is trying to hoodwink the voters of Michigan into thinking he's a regular fella who just happens to be a Muslim. And he's utterly dishonest.
4: Well, like Kamala Harris never sat down with anybody, though. She's running for president. She never talked to a single person that was even slightly.
5: No, she talked to Brett Baer.
4: Yeah, yeah, true.
5: But El Sayed is he's an evildoer.
4: We'll have anyway, to agree to disagree on that. Yeah. I think it's because he's very confident in himself that he went on Jesse Waters.
5: Oh, yeah.
4: And so they got into the whole. Joe's more concerned about this guy being a Muslim extremist than a communist, right?
5: Correct.
4: You think that's a bigger problem? So
5: I think the socialism thing is a masquerade.
4: Yeah. I'm glad they got into that topic, which they do here.
6: You said getting rid of Sharia law was white supremacy. Let's roll the tape. Go.
7: I don't have to tell you that the same exact forces that drove native peoples from their land 2 centuries ago, destroyed Black Wall Street 1 century ago, bombed a building decades ago, and tried to ban Sharia law not a decade ago, that those forces are alive and well today.
6: So getting rid of Sharia law's white supremacy, can you explain that one?
8: Do you know what canon law is, Jesse? I assume you're Christian, right?
6: Yeah, tell me.
8: All right, so canon law is the name for Christian law. I don't begrudge you your right to practice your faith as you choose. I don't know why the idea that I could practice my faith as I choose is a problem. Nobody is trying to push Sharia law on anyone else, just like I hope nobody is trying to push canon law on anybody else, because we live in an America where you should have the freedom of your religion. So the idea that you have somebody like Tommy Tuberville, right, who, you know, barely was good at coaching football, is out here trying to ban Sharia law when there's less than 1% of the Muslim community in America, as if somehow Muslims are out here trying to push Sharia law, that seems to me to be deliberately targeting the Muslim community because they're different. And I'm just saying that, like, I have no issue with people practicing their faith. In fact, I would never want somebody to push their faith on me, and I would never want to push my faith on somebody else.
6: Good, because no one wants you to get rid of your religion.
8: And so the idea, I'm just saying,
6: no one wants that.
8: So, but when people preemptively go out there and start preemptively passing laws to ban something that's not happening, what you're trying to do is target a very small community because they're different. And this operates. I mean, look, I'm just going to say, There's statistical evidence that the president,
6: Sharia law,
8: the vice president,
6: Michigan's kind of scary.
8: Simply, people don't go for that.
5: Yeah, my objection to his argument is A, he's lying, and B, Islam, except for a very liberal form that a small minority of Muslims practice. And they're very sincere about this, and I get that, but there's no concept of the secular in Islam. Islam is the law. It is the government. It is the banking system. So to compare it to Christianity, where there is a stark divide between the secular and the sacred, it's a false comparison.
4: So here's the theory they had. I was listening to the Commentary podcast yesterday. That's a news publication website that's all about supporting Israel and the Jewish cause and everything like that. They were comparing him to Trump in that he doesn't back off things that most politicians back off of once they get the nomination. Mm-hmm. He's not moderating. And that worked for Trump to not moderate him. He'd say all kinds of things. And then he wouldn't come out and say, no, I highly respect John McCain's service and I, misspoke. No. He doubles down on all of that stuff from the beginning. Mm-hmm. And El-Sayed sticking with his, we get to have Sharia law. They think, and this is troubling if it's true, they think he wants to run and show other candidates out there because he believes this stuff and he wants, the whole Islamo-fascist cause to grow in the United States. He wants to show you don't have to back off this stuff to win. Mm-hmm. You can go out there and run on this stuff and win office. Which might be his plan and might work, which is highly troubling.
5: And the way you do that is to pass off Islam as a personal faith, like being a Lutheran. And so reasonable Americans, and as we've discussed more than once, one of our greatest sins is our naivete. We think everybody thinks the way we do. If you can convince your average Michigan voter that, it's just like he's a Baptist or a Lutheran, it's fine. You can dupe them.
4: I don't know how many people care about that issue or understand that issue, or if it's going to be all about voting about the fact that my milk is so expensive, my meat's so expensive, and this guy talks about it more than the other guy. I don't know.
5: It'll be a share of each, but the second one is definitely huge. Yeah. Let me hit you with something very briefly, as long as we're on this topic, because there are other things that Jesse Waters and El-Sayed got into. But imagine a conservative Senate candidate who has expressed a sacred obligation to follow Christian law and routinely visits churches alongside radical preachers who openly support Christian terrorists who shout praise Jesus before murdering civilians. He's been endorsed by former Vice President Mike Pence, former Congresswoman Michelle Bachmann, and Representative Andy Ogles of Tennessee. Suppose the candidate's half-sister had filmed herself celebrating the anniversary of the Srebrenica massacre in the Balkans or was arrested for spitting on a cop outside an abortion facility. Perhaps this candidate has agreed to speak at a Christian convention alongside a Hitler-loving creationist who said the Bible condemns Muslims and has bragged about marrying off his 13-year-old niece, encouraging others to do the same in accordance with Scripture. Now imagine the same candidate's living room contains a book written by an extremist Christian scholar banned from several countries for, among other things, denouncing homosexuality as evil and instructing husbands to reestablish authority by beating their wives. The candidate is also palled around with a right-wing Jim Bro influencer with a history of vitriolic statements such as Palestinians deserve the slaughter. He goes on and on and on. What would the media coverage look like? Probably a little different compared to the ongoing coverage of Abdul Al-Sayed's candidacy in Michigan, as you've certainly deduced by now, although the facts listed above are directly analogous to Al-Sayed and his coterie of radical allies. Where are the stories?
4: Yeah, well, like I said, the fact that this is not being treated as extraordinary because it is extraordinary as the most radical candidate we've ever had for major office since World War II. I don't know how far back you'd have to go. You'd have to go back maybe to the Civil War. It's really quite astounding. Anyway, they had a conversation about sex changes for minors. That's another good one. Let's hear that.
6: Sex changes for minors. Do you support that?
8: Look, I remember having great conversations with my conservative friends about right to try legislation. The idea that the government shouldn't tell you what kind of health care you should have. I just think the government shouldn't tell you what kind of health care you should have. And if you're a minor, it's between you
6: and
8: your doctor
6: and
8: your parents. Now, if you disagree with that, that healthcare decisions need to be made by a doctor and their parents and a patient, then I just we think we agree to disagree. But, you know, you want to put government inside.
6: So, Abdul, you're a doctor, right?
8: Selectively. I am.
6: So you think it's okay for a parent to slash his kid's thing off? You think that's okay?
8: I mean, do you really want to have this conversation? Are you circumcised?
6: Yeah, but I mean, that's a personal question.
8: Okay.
6: Doctor.
8: So you probably should want to move on.
6: Is circumcision's different than castration?
8: Circumcision is surgery on a kid's ding-a-ling. So if you really want to bring that up, you can. I just think you guys are really selective about how you want to talk about these things.
6: Abdul, Michigan's not going for that. That is sick stuff.
4: So what do you think about that argument that parents make that decision to have their little tiny baby's weenie cut on? Some parents decide to, some parents decide to not.
5: Yeah, as I often say, this will probably be on my headstone if I have a headstone. People don't make terrible arguments because they're saving their good ones for the weekend. Okay. To compare the right to try dying patients in the end of their lives who say, I'd like to try this experimental cancer drug, to compare that or equivocate that, to conflate it with a 12-year-old who's temporarily confused about their sex and puberty, and the parents should be able to mutilate them. That's a horrible argument. Absolutely horrible. What was the other part of your question?
4: So I agree with that 100%. I thought it was a pretty good argument. I mean, I couldn't be more against the... I can't believe that there are doctors in America that are willing to do sex change operations on people that are under the age of 18. I can't believe it even happens. Right. But I thought if you're going to make an argument and stand by it, I thought the whole circumcision thing was a pretty good one.
5: No.
4: Why not?
5: Oh, my God. They're completely different. The one is a very minor procedure that, you know.
4: Minor if you're a baby and you don't know what's happening. I don't know. I wouldn't want to get it done now.
5: No, it's completely different. Seriously? To completely change a person's anatomy, render them sterile for the rest of their lives, feed them powerful drugs that will cause them all sorts of health problems for the rest of their lives, commit them to an unchangeable path of...
4: I don't agree with it. I just thought if you have to make an argument, it's the best one I've heard.
5: And it's terrible.
4: The guy is not moderating much, though, which is an interesting angle.
5: Right. He's so confident in his ability to spin and offer bad analogies and do what I've just been criticizing him for doing. He thinks he can dupe most voters, and he's probably right. He can dupe a lot of them.
4: That's what I wonder. He may be confident because he thinks it can work, and maybe it will. The polling is a toss-up currently.
5: Oh, yeah. This guy is very good at covering who he is and what he is.
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5: 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On the topic of Dolly. MR writes, one of the correspondents on TV said Dolly was the only entertainer in his lifetime that always led with love. A lovely tribute and so true. Very simply true. Thank you for writing. A totally different topic, JT in Livermore. Jack's chatbot told him that Jack had earned the chatbot's honesty?
15: Right.
5: WTF. Did the chatbot just admit that it isn't honest with the rest of us? And or is it saying that we have to earn the honesty we assumed was supposed to be there? Troubling. Greg from Sunnyvale with quite the note on Abdul Al-Sayed's appearance on the Jesse Waters show.
15: He also put out a tribute to Dolly Parton last night.
5: Al-Sayed did?
15: Yeah.
5: Oh, my God, is he dangerous? And he points out a number of different ways that Jesse was just a terrible interrogator and or expressor of, you know, the view that a lot of what Al-Sayed believes is abhorrent. He really did a poor job. But then he says, lastly, I was further disappointed when Jesse, when I saw him on the Fox's The Five. After the panel discussion about Al-Sayed, Jesse said he liked Abdul, which had agreements by all the others on the panel. This is concerning because he is so dangerous. He's using his charm to minimize his true goal or to mask it. Once he and others get control, they will no longer be charming to those who disagree with him. They will no longer show friendship to you and others in their way, and I think it's a mistake to verbalize to anyone like you like him. He's lying and using his charm for deception. I would agree completely. Yeah. Let's see. Yeah, trust me. Yeah.
15: The DSA put out a statement about Dolly Parton, one of the great, we love her, blah, blah, blah. The DSA did. And George Bush. I mean, like I said, the range of people is quite amazing.
5: Yeah, I believe one of them was sincere and one was not. Joe in Manteca writes on the topic of McCarthyism, interestingly. It's interesting how during the Cold War, Senator McCarthy was so concerned about communists infiltrating our government and country. At the same time, people seem much more aware of the threat of communism. Today, it seems like we don't care as much. What do you think? Well, A, we clearly don't care as much because we have forgotten the horrific lessons of communism. But I think more importantly, and I didn't realize this till later in life, the left in education, which is a lot of education, really hammered McCarthyism and made that the face of anti-communism, trying to teach children that anti-communism was irrational, it was bigoted, it unfairly hurt a bunch of people. And there was certainly some truth to that.
15: Right. When you think about that era in the communist scare, it's all about the overreach as opposed to the fact that there were actually lots of communists that had gotten into our government and our press.
5: Yeah, exactly. Yeah, they were absolutely teeming in the State Department, especially in our media. So that was an intentional strategy to make Joe McCarthy look like anti-communism. No, he was a self-aggrandizing nut job, but the communism part was absolutely real.
15: This New York Times opinion piece, Gen Zers are ditching sex. They might be on to something, which I thought was that was an intriguing second line there. All right. Is celibacy cool now? This is one of the more annoying articles I've ever read, and I've read a lot of annoying articles in New York Times in my life. And they interview a couple of researchers and people who are writing books who have talked to lots of young people and this and that. They go through the normal stuff we've talked about a lot of times. The Me Too movement made men scared, made a lot of women realize that they are being forced into sex and they didn't have to be, and this is what these women claim. That sort of stuff. They bring up porn, social media. I particularly liked this, though. That said, I don't think that there really is just one thing we can pin the sex recession, as it's called, on. That's what they call it, the sex recession, because Gen Z and millennials just are. The number of young people that haven't had sex has doubled in the last 4 years. We were talking about this. We were talking about this 4 years ago, and it was a crisis then. It's doubled in the last 4 years. I mean, it's screaming a weird direction. Anyway, back to this. One thing there's not just one thing we can pin the sex recession on. When I talk to young people, many of them bring up stuff like the political climate. It makes them feel more anxious to have sex right now.
5: Oh my God.
15: Oh my God is right.
5: That is one of the more stupid things I've ever heard in my life.
15: Well, this person claims they talked to a bunch of young people, and that's what young people told them. Now, whether that's true or not, I don't know. Like, they were hoping for that answer and got it once and extrapolated it in their mind. I don't know, but...
5: Yeah, I'd like to engage in the most physically satisfying act known to humankind, but I don't know. With today's politics in the air, holy crap, that's some stupid commentary.
15: The only thing your biology is designed to do is to procreate? Every cell in your body is screaming at you to do that. But, you know, with Trump in office, I don't know.
5: Is it the 4th District of Michigan? I'm really troubled about it.
15: Is that possibly even true? God, I hope not.
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20: Fighting erupts between the U.S. and Iran. I'm Carmen Roberts, Fox News. It is the first military action in weeks. The U.S. fired first on sea mine launchers in the Strait of Hormuz, and now Iran is striking back, targeting U.S. forces in Jordan. And Fox's Trey Yingst is in Tel Aviv.
21: U.S. forces in Jordan are under missile attack. The Iranians are launching a variety of different missiles at U.S. bases there in response to the U.S. strikes earlier today that targeted Iran's Larak Island. Now, Larak Island is significant because of its location in the Strait of Hormuz. And according to U.S. officials, there was intelligence picked up that indicated the Iranians were planning to launch rockets with sea mines attached to basically redeploy mines in the Strait of Hormuz after U.S. forces were able to demine this area.
20: And crude oil opened immediately higher this evening. U.S. and Brent crude both up more than 1%. U.S. crude at $84.38 a barrel. Rescue crews are working harder to find more than 3,000 people missing from Wednesday's catastrophic floods in Nepal and Tibet. The U.S. State Department commented on the missing Americans.
22: State Department spokesman Tommy Pigott on ABC's This Week said the U.S. is in regular contact with officials in Nepal about how best to lend aid. For now, the fate of the Americans that remain missing is largely unknown.
23: We are currently unaware of any U.S. citizen deaths at this time. The highest priority, getting accurate information from the region, a hard region to reach at the best of times, made even more so by the devastation and the remoteness that we see.
22: Last week's flash flooding disaster has reportedly left hundreds dead in the region, with thousands more still missing. A resident of the area described the devastation, saying nothing is left. Grinnell Scott, Fox News.
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20: More than 20 people are missing after a flash flood hits the Grand Canyon.
28: The National Park Service is asking the public for help in finding any campers, hikers, or backpackers who were in the canyon on Saturday. That's when a major flash flood swept through the area. Dozens of people were evacuated as boulders and debris were swept into the Colorado River. But the Park Service says they need to know more about people who may have been traveling along the North Kaibab Trail or visiting Phantom Ranch, Bright Angel Campground, or the area known as the Box. Jill Nato, Fox News.
20: California company plans to build a nuclear power plant. That's because investments in energy are exploding.
29: Often called the holy grail of clean energy, nuclear fusion is emerging as a potential solution to power everything, including massive AI data centers. Even though critics say the nuclear fusion process is too costly and time-consuming, investments in fusion startups jumped 69% from 2025, raising nearly $4.5 billion since last July, according to the the Fusion Industry Association. California-based Pacific Fusion just broke ground on a $1 billion research and manufacturing facility in Albuquerque with a goal of creating more energy than it consumes by 2030. The company is looking to bring commercial power plants online by the early to mid-2030s. Reporting in Dallas, Christina Coleman, Fox News.
20: And from nuclear power to a box office powerhouse, Spider-Man Brand New Day swats away the newcomers and stays box office champ for a fifth straight weekend, taking in about $22 million.
0: You're not going to get away with this.
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20: Two newcomers, Coyote versus Acme and Ridley Scott's The Dog Stars, couldn't even come close. I'm Carmen Roberts, and this is Fox News.
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4: An isolated shower or storm is possible this evening, but chances for rain are fairly low. The chance for rain will begin to increase as we go into the overnight hours, and we could wake up to some showers and storms as we start off our Monday morning and perhaps into Monday afternoon. Isolated severe storms are possible Monday afternoon and evening, with highs in the 90s. From the First Alert 6 Weather Center, I'm meteorologist Carmelo Lisuka.
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8: Welcome. It is Verdict with Senator Ted Cruz, Ben Ferguson with you. And if you're listening on the radio, it's so nice to have you with us wherever you are around the country. And today's show is a special one. The senator's new book, Going Further, the incomparable Clarence Thomas, is out right now, already a bestseller. But what was really cool is the fact that Senator Cruz sat down for a one-on-one interview with Clarence Thomas. And we have some of the major excerpts for you. We start with Clarence Thomas and his early life. And here is part of the conversation.
9: Our guest is none other than the incomparable Justice Clarence Thomas. Justice, welcome.
11: Well, thank you. It's a little embarrassing to say be called incomparable. I've been called lots of things.
9: Thank you. I really appreciate your joining us. I think this is the first podcast you've ever done.
11: I have no idea. I think so. I don't normally do any sort of, I don't do much media type thing. So, but you're you. I mean, I've known you now, what, 30 years?
9: Yeah.
11: And seen you through different phases in your life as a law clerk, hanging out in my chambers. As the SG of Texas and now senator. So it's been a long journey. And also, it's also an opportunity to say you're one of the people who actually stands up, particularly at times when others seem to wither. And I appreciate it. And more personally, when my wife and I were under attack for obvious reasons.
9: Yeah.
11: You and Mike Lee and some of the other friends of would stand up, Senator Kennedy, etc. So well, I really appreciate that.
9: Justice, that is very kind of you, and especially for you to observe that I stand up in the face of criticism and attacks. That is that is powerful coming from you, because you're someone who knows what that's like, and has done so in a way that has been world changing. And so Justice Thomas, decades ago, wrote a phenomenal autobiography, My Grandfather's Son, and you told your own story, and it may be the best autobiography I've ever read. I read it at the time it came out. It inspired me. Actually, shortly after it came out, I was at home, and as it so happened, a young African-American boy came, he's probably 15, 16 years old, came by the house, and I think he was selling magazines or something, knocked on the door, and I struck up a conversation with him. I went and grabbed the book and gave it to him and said, look, you should read this. This you may not have heard Justice Thomas's story and journey, but I hope this will inspire you. And I think for a lot of the folks who listen to the podcast or watch the podcast, and some people listen to it on their phones, others watch it on YouTube or Facebook, they know who you are, but they don't know your actual story. And it is, as I mentioned at the beginning, it is unlike any other justices on the court. So maybe we can just start with, tell us about growing up. You grew up in Pinpoint, Georgia. What was it like growing up?
11: Well, I was born in Pinpoint, but I had most of my growing up, I've been fortunate. I think the misfortunes you have can lead to different things. Uh-huh. And the house in Pinpoint burned down when I was six in the first grade. Then we lived in a tenement with my mother in one room in Savannah for about a year, and eventually wound up living with our grandparents, moving there when I was seven. And that was probably, well, actually was the best thing that could have ever happened to me, because that was life-changing.
9: You describe in your book, and I recount in my book, when you were in that tenement, and that it did not have indoor plumbing, and so you used a chamber pot, and you describe walking down the stairs carrying the chamber pot.
11: Oh, I fell down.
9: Yeah. It ended up being coated in urine. I mean, that's... It's a pretty...
11: Yeah, well, it was... you know, it's sort of when I think of people saying they're having a bad day, and you're 7 years old, and that happens, and you don't have, like, a shower or the kind of a bathroom that people would normally have, you realize, I mean, it defined a bad day. Mm-hmm. But then... things that happened after that outweigh that. You know, there's a wonderful song by a black minister that you hear from time to time if you go to a funeral at small southern black churches, and I won't complain. And, you know, you can have all these bad things, this litany of bad things happen, and you can say, I won't complain, because it's outweighed by all the good things.
9: Yep.
11: That have happened. And that's pretty much my life. And those good things began with my grandparents, and my grandfather was a Catholic convert. Mm-hmm. So, which was an oddity. Catholics were an oddity in Savannah. Black Catholics were really an oddity. And it was because of that, we were educated at parochial schools with my Irish nuns. And those in combination, my grandparents, the neighborhood I grew up in, the nuns, Catholicism, forged a foundation that I've benefited from.
9: Well, and your deep faith is integral to who you are as a man, I think who you are as a justice to your journey. Many people don't know you almost became a priest, and for a long time you thought that's what you wanted to do.
11: Well, I think I would have been a priest had the bishops at the time or the leadership in the church been as firm and has had the resolve of the nuns.
9: Yep.
11: During segregation and desegregation and civil rights movement, etc., my nuns were immovable.
9: Interesting.
11: As far as their propagation of the faith, their belief in us, they were the ones who planted the seed that in God's eyes, and you heard it at home too, we're all equal. God made it, we were made in his image and likeness. And
9: so were the nuns more willing to speak out about civil rights?
11: They were in their way. Mm-hmm. Of course, they had a vow of chastity and poverty and obedience. So there's only so much, but they were adamant. And they were adamant outwardly to the world and inwardly to us. So we couldn't use race or some of the other things as excuses. And it's hard to put it in context, but when I was in the second and third grade, this is again post-Brown, and the Georgia legislature was in the midst of drafting legislation that was reasserting segregation. And so people...
9: And for our listeners, Brown is Brown versus Board of Education.
11: That's right.
9: Which was a seminal Supreme Court decision, 1954, that overturned Plessy versus Ferguson. Plessy versus Ferguson, I think, is one of the most, in fact, almost everyone thinks is one of the most disgraceful decisions the courts has ever decided, where it embraced the doctrine of separate but equal, and Brown overturned it and ordered that schools be desegregated. And you were a student when this impacted your life.
11: Well, I started first grade in 1954.
9: Yeah.
11: And, but still, schools were still segregated. And when I went in
9: Do you remember as a little kid, like being a first grader, were you aware of Brown at the time?
11: No. Brown had almost, I mean, you're a kid.
9: Yeah.
11: And school was meant you got like a new pair of pants. And it was the first time I'd been to school. I went with my cousins to a little school called Haven Home School. But then when the house burned down, I moved to, there's a big difference between urban poverty and rural poverty. Mm-hmm. And rural, we were with relatives. It was, we were always together. But when I moved to Savannah, you were in urban poverty, which was quite different. And I'm not going to go into all the details. But then when I went to live with my grandparents, we, even though schools were segregated, they were parochial schools. And that was different from the public schools because there was quite a bit of order.
8: 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It is Verdict with Senator Ted Cruz. Ben Ferguson with you. A lot more coming up.
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10: 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Senator Cruz's new book has come out, Going Further, The Incomparable Clarence Thomas. And the senator sat down for a one-on-one interview with the Supreme Court Justice. He talked about the importance of being raised by his grandfather and also his experiences in college.
11: Now, I think anyone understanding your life has to start by understanding your grandfather. You were raised by your grandparents principally, and your grandfather, Myers Anderson, I think you would say was the most important man in your life. And tell us about your grandfather.
12: Well, I mean, he was not only the most important, I think he's the greatest man I've known, and my grandmother is the greatest woman.
11: Mm-hmm.
12: They were, and that's what I mean when I say, look, you can look at the negative side of things, but the blessings are enormous. I mean, to be, just think of the idea of living with those two people and being raised by them, and you can, after all these years, say that they are the two greatest people you've ever known.
11: Well, and he instilled a lot of discipline in you. He was, I think, a hard man and a strong man.
12: Yeah. Well, you're from Texas.
11: Yeah.
12: When you live a hard life, you have to be hard. or you collapse. I mean, today we are inundated with fragile people. You are not permitted. I mean, you live in poverty and you have to figure things out. And he had a total of 9 months of education. My grandmother had 6 years, and those weren't six full years, six, right. 9 months. They knew how to make do with life. They knew how to make a way in the world without no education. So things that we have today, like education, freedom, et cetera, they prize, they dreamt about. They wanted us to have a chance to have those things.
11: Well, and your grandparents prioritized education with you and reading in particular. That became an outlet for you as a boy.
12: Well, they were absolute about education. But the other thing was work. He didn't believe in sports. That was foolishness. We didn't have time for that. We delivered fuel oil in the winter, and we farmed in the summer.
11: You know, one story you told that stood out to me is that when you were delivering fuel oil, and there were times when it was really cold, your grandfather wouldn't let you wear gloves.
12: No, he lost a finger on his right hand working, and he never really got too much into the details of it. But it must have involved a glove, because he would not, and he got caught in a chain or a winch or something, and it ripped it off about right above the first knuckle or below the first knuckle. And so he would make us work with no gloves. And for us, cold would be

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14: Fox News, I'm Jack Callahan. The U.S. has struck Iranian military positions on an island in the Strait of Hormuz.
15: CENTCOM says Islamic Revolutionary Guard Corps forces were observed preparing to launch rockets with sea mines into the Strait of Hormuz. So, new American strikes took out 2 Iranian launchers before those mines could get into the water.
14: Fox's Jill Nato, Iran retaliating with missiles aimed at U.S. forces in Jordan. Treasury Secretary Scott Bessent promising more sanctions on Iran, warning this is going to be financial violence. More than 20 people unaccounted for after flash flooding hits the Grand Canyon. National Park Service asking for the public's assistance to get information about campers and hikers who may have been in the area of the Bright Angel Canyon and the Phantom Ranch. Dozens of people were evacuated. 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
9: Backups, tie-ups, and slowdowns. Who doesn't love being stuck in traffic? Avoid sitting in traffic with 1110 KFAB traffic updates. Depend on it.
10: I'm Ted Linder. Iran retaliating against the United States Sunday with new strikes on two military bases in Jordan.
11: U.S. officials tell Fox News there are no significant impacts and nearly all missiles have been intercepted. Tehran says this is in response to U.S. forces blowing up two of its launchers on Larak Island earlier today. The U.S. claims it struck after spotting IRGC members preparing to launch rockets with sea mines into the Strait of Hormuz.
10: Fox's Molly Lyme. More than 20 people missing or unaccounted for after flash flooding at the Grand Canyon Saturday. The National Park Service asking for the public's help to get information about campers and hikers who may have been in the area of the Bright Angel Canyon and Phantom Ranch. Dozens of people were evacuated as floodwaters pushed boulders and debris into the Colorado River. More rain is in the forecast. 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
13: Now let's continue. The truth will set you free. Since we can't rely upon the mainstream media to tell you the truth, it's incumbent upon you to discover the truth through many other sources, including Fox News at times, News Nation at times, with my good friend Sean Compton, listening to Sean Hannity. Listen to Buck during the afternoons. Good stuff. Listening to a lot of times, I find News Nation and Newsmax to be good sources of information upon which I can cast an informed ballot. Let's face it. And I feel as if this is extremely important for the survivability. Imagine if we go with these policies another 1 to 3 years, what the country, what the world looks like. Middle East is de-emphasized as a source of oil. The southern border is shut down. The military is rebuilt. Canada is making a serious mistake. If Carney thinks he can defeat Donald Trump when they're about one-tenth America's economic size, it would be ridiculous. In fact, put a sharper point on it, the GDP in Canada is about $2.2 trillion. America is about $31 trillion. That's about 14 times larger. And Canada cannot win. And if they think they can hook up with communist red China and flood Canada with all their cheap electric cars without affecting manufacturing in China, then they're stupid because they can't win. And they've played Donald Trump exactly the opposite of what should be done. Now with the deal with Venezuela, America is in the strongest economic position it's been since the end of World War II. And the military is strong and we're ready to fight evil wherever it might be located if it's in America's interest to do so. So let's go to the calls, accept many. And if a line becomes available, we have none now, but 866-647-7337. Have Wayne Allen Root coming up in about 30 minutes or so. And he's going to relate to you conversations he's had with the president about an executive order declaring a national emergency on elections. If the Democrats don't cheat, the Democrats in swing states cannot win, period. And they know they have to defeat the ability of Donald Trump to have full and fair elections where only registered voters who are citizens can vote. If they allow to continue themselves as they've done recently, having ballots flood the marketplace, whether someone's a citizen or not, receiving a ballot in the mail is ridiculous, especially when there's no voter ID. And so you have thousands of people voting in cities and millions in states who are not legally registered to vote because they have a driver's license. And no one's checking whether or not they're actually a citizen. That is utterly ridiculous. Let's continue now with Michael in Oregon. Who, by the way, this may be controversial, Michael, but I'm picking the Oregon Ducks to win the national title in football. What do you think about that?
14: Well, Billy, once again, it's an honor to talk to you. I'll tell you, I'll tell you what, like I told you, the Ohio State Buckeyes and the Ducks are right there, I think, right at the top. I know the AP preseason poll came out, and I think they had Ohio State number one, the Ducks number two. But like I said, I have all the respect in the world for the Buckeyes, and I like the Buckeyes. I'll tell you what, I root for them and the Ducks, and they're going to play on November 7th right at Ohio State.
13: Yes.
14: And how I feel, Billy, he's the best team win. I think those are
13: It's not a beauty contest. Many times in the good old days, you'd have a beauty contest that Alabama looked better than Michigan, et cetera. But in today's world, you play it out. Now, college sports is in serious trouble financially, serious trouble when you can go from the you go from the Cleveland Browns and you transfer to LSU. That's kind of a problem, but looking at it this way, we know the best team at the end wins because they play each other. And if Oregon, if the Ducks beat the Bucks on November the 7th, they got a leg up, but the Bucks are going to be back in the national title picture anyway by winning. It's wonderful to watch this. I'm glad the season's underway. But give me your view on the politics of the day. Tell me what's happening in Oregon with the Ducks and the Beavers, if anything.
14: Well, Billy, I couldn't agree with you more. Thank goodness President Trump is in office instead of the alternative. And I give him so much credit. This Venezuela deal, I feel, is great, Billy. That's going to help us greatly. And also, I wanted to mention the Marine that he got released from Russia.
13: Yes.
14: He was near death. I talked to Paul Gleiser the other day. He fills in for Jimmy Fallon on his show, and he's a great talk show host also. But I told him, you know, you're number one on my talk shows.
13: Thank you.
14: Thank goodness. I know President Trump can talk with President Putin. I think that's very good. I don't feel he would have done this for President Biden. But he got him released. Thank goodness he's back on American soil, and he's recovering in a Texas hospital. And I know he's doing the best he can to I have a lot of friends in Ukraine. I met online, and it's so brutal over there, Billy. During the summer, they don't have electricity. They don't have, for the air conditioning. They don't have heating in the winter. They can't cook hot food. They don't have lights. And like I said, it's brutal what they go through over there. But I give President Trump so much credit for he's trying to do what's going to help our country, what's best for our country. Yes, you know, the Iranian war has dragged on, but he is trying his best to get that ended. And like I said, just lately, the latest news, like I said, there's, you know, some combat going on, but President Trump is trying her best to defend our troops over there in the Middle East, our brave men and women that are over there, and trying to, you know, get our country back on the right track. And one last thing, I don't want to take too much time. I know you have a lot of callers, Billy, but the thing is, too, that our budget, situation is in bad shape with our deficit. I realize that.
15: Yeah.
14: But President Trump is trying to do his best to get us back on the right track with our budget also. But like I said, it's a tough situation. I'm concerned about our deficit, but I'm sure President Trump is also.
15: And can you imagine, Michael, let's look at 2 years. Let's say the American people don't lose their minds. They stay the course and say, okay, look at what was happening under Joe Biden. 21% inflation as under Joe Biden, 5% under Trump. And so things today are about 25% more expensive than 6 years ago. But the great majority of that was on the watch of Joe Biden. And Trump, once the Iranian thing is resolved in the next month, two, three, 6 months, and once the Venezuelan deal comes to fruition, which will take 1 to 2 years, oil prices are going to crash. Inflation is going to go down. The economy is going to grow. The stock market may double. And as long as the president's hand is strengthened in the midterms, I look forward to 4 more years of J.D. Vance after that or Marco Rubio. And that gives us another 6-year run. Imagine if people like Hassan Piker or your governor in Oregon become, shall we say, their positions are held by the United States Congress. Imagine celebrating 9/11 in about 10 or 11 days with Mamdani and Hochul, who's wearing a hijab right now. Kathy Hochul, the governor of New York, is appearing with a hijab on her head, which I don't get that at all. She's pandering. Imagine the road not taken. Imagine right now, Michael, if we had Kamala Harris and Tim Walz in the White House. Imagine that.
14: Oh, boy. To me, that would be a nightmare. And like I said, President Trump, you know, he has had so much courage to make these decisions that he has, and especially with Iran. You know, I keep telling my friends, you know, we can't let Iran have a nuclear weapon. And President Trump saw that. And can't other presidents talked about it. But he took action on it.
15: You know, Michael, over the last few months, I've played all the comments of Hillary Clinton, Bill Clinton, Barack Hussein Obama, Joe Biden, senators, Democrat, liberal, whatever, all saying that we cannot allow Iran to have a nuclear weapon because they would use it. They keep telling us they will use it. That's called death to America and death to Israel. And Chuck Schumer has said repeatedly, we can't let Iran get a nuclear weapon. According to the IAEA, Iran was within about 2 months of having a nuclear weapon capable to be married to an intercontinental ballistic missile. And they would use it first on Israel, then on Europe, then on us. And the world would change. They're suicidal and homicidal. These are extreme religious fanatics in charge of a whole country. And no matter what it takes, how long it takes, count me in the 1/3 of Americans who believe we must win the war against Iran and bring Pax Americana to the Middle East. Before we take a break, you know, I'm a great supporter of police. In fact, this afternoon there was a event in the little city of Evendale in Cincinnati, Ohio, in which many police officers were present. And they alerted me to the fact that a 29-year-old police officer was killed in Columbia, South Carolina, on Saturday during a shooting investigating a DV dispute. Say a prayer tonight for the repose of the soul of police officer Christopher DeLong, only 29 years old. I'm looking at a picture of him with his beautiful wife. It was shot to death. DeLong had been with the Columbia Police Department in South Carolina only 2 years, survived by his wife and two young children. The police there held a news conference at 6 p.m. tonight. And the suspect, 33-year-old Adam Dowdy, was killed. And the details of the incident are still emerging. But we do know, because of this act of violence, another innocent police officer has been murdered in the line of duty. And once again, his name is Columbia, South Carolina police officer Chris DeLong, shot in the line of duty. Another officer was wounded. Hopefully, Officer David Dimmick will recover. He's in stable condition. He appears to be okay. At 9:27 a.m. Saturday morning, officers were dispatched to a disturbance in progress on Holstein Line. A police said that a woman told police she had a restraining order against a man who was in her home destroying property, threatening to kill her, and this was a typical DV run. The woman gave the officers the man's name, description, and his vehicle. DeLong left home and cleared the call, and things transpired, and an officer has been killed in the line of duty again and again and again by the criminal element. But tonight, I always say the Our Father, the Hail Mary, and the Glory Be, along with other prayers every night before my eyes close, hopefully not for the last time. But tonight, my heart will be filled with remembrance of fallen Columbia police officer Christopher DeLong, who made the ultimate sacrifice. And keep Officer DeLong in your prayers. One of some 150 to 200 cops who will be killed this year on the line of duty, including ICE officials, ICE police officers will be killed in the line of duty this year because of the rhetoric of the radical left. So say a prayer for them. Let's take a short break. Line becomes available, 866-647-7337. And also, there were mass shootings reported all over the nation, especially in Chicago. There were approximately 38 people wounded in the city of Chicago and 9 people killed over this weekend. The weather's going to be hot next weekend in Chicago. And at that point, there will be another, 30 to 50 people wounded in the city of Chicago, because that's always the case. In my little city of Cincinnati, there's going to be about 400 people wounded this year in the city of Cincinnati, and about 80 will be murdered because of the liberal Democrats and the demoralized police department and a liberal judiciary. And I guarantee you the perpetrator of the murder of Officer DeLong in Columbia, South Carolina, I guarantee you he had a previous criminal record. He wanted to kill a cop and kill a woman, and the officer got there to save her life. But the vicious, cold-blooded murderer took the life of Christopher DeLong, and may he rest in peace. 48 minutes after the hour, Bill Cunningham. By the way, my Reds beat the Cubs tonight in Wrigley Field, which is unbelievable. Bill Cunningham with you every Sunday night.
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15: I'm Billy Cunningham, the Great American. Let's continue. By the way, one, you always look for victories, and there have been many good victories. I'm not sure if Darlene Graham's going to be a great or a bad U.S. Senator from South Carolina. And I had my doubts about for a long time with Lindsey Graham until I met him at a baseball game in Iowa, Dyersville, when I went there for the games played by the Reds there. And I thought, okay, give her a shot. But Trump endorsed her and she won. Trump's got a tremendous batting average when it comes to endorsing Republicans in primaries, including Ken Paxton, for example. I got my doubts about him, too. But if I was in Texas, I have many great stations in Texas, please. Considering Talafrico the alternative, you got to go with Ken Paxton, one of the most unexciting candidates I've ever seen. He was on one of the morning talk shows today. But in Maryland, on Wednesday, a judge in Annapolis, Maryland, ruled that the Maryland Democrats cannot gerrymander the only one Republican seat out without going through the legislature in a different way. Governor Wes Moore, who fashions himself to be a Barack Hussein Obama lookalike, called a special session in August, hoping to grab the last seat. So they have 7 of the 8 congressional seats anyway in Maryland. He wanted to take the last one. And that's a state. For example, Larry Hogan was the governor in Maryland. He got 43% of the vote in his Senate later the same year. So it's about a 35 to 40% Republican state. And they have one representative. That means about 87% of the delegation are liberal Democrats. That wasn't enough for Governor Wes Moore. He was worried about gerrymandering elsewhere. But he wanted to take away the only one Republican seat held by the Republican Party. And the judge said, you can't do that. Not so fast. You might know that in New England, for example, there's 27 congressional seats. Take a guess how many are gerrymandered so that the Republicans have a total of none. Zero, zilch, nada. Not one Republican congressional office holder anywhere in New England. The only Senate Democrat, the only Senate Republican is, of course, Susan Collins, and she's iffy at best. She's not much of a Trump supporter anyway. And by the way, state of Illinois, there's 17 congressional seats. It's about a 45% Republican state, 45. You know how many of the 17 seats are held by Republicans? The answer is 2. In New Mexico, it's a 45% Republican state, but there's 0 congressional Republicans out of New Mexico. It's unbelievable. The gerrymandering has already taken place by the Democrats. The Republicans try to change it just a little bit, and let's see what happens. I'm not sure what's going to happen, but I'm told there's only about 15 or 20 seats in the House of Representatives up for grabs. We'll see what happens down the road. We get the government we deserve, and that worries me greatly. So I'll set up tonight's big show. We have thousands of calls on hold, but Wayne Allen Root, one of my frequent guests, is waiting even as I speak, come on from Las Vegas to talk about conversations and tweets, or shall I say X accounts he has back and forth with the president. He's going to relate to you, I think, a little bit in his column, RootForAmerica.com, what's coming down the road. And also, Christopher Ruddy is the Newsmax CEO. He also has conversations with the president, making predictions about what's going to happen. Newsmax, which is a full disclosure, I'm on Newsmax with Todd Starnes every now and then to talk about the race. And also coming up later is Dr. Alex McFarlane about truly understanding extreme Muslim Islamist and what it means for the country. Look what happens to most of the countries in the Middle East when the Muslims take over. Beheading soon follow. So let's continue with more. Bill Cunningham, the great American. Reds win in Chicago. Bill Cunningham with you every Sunday night.
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10: New strikes in Iran. I'm Ted Lindner, Fox News. The U.S. military targeting missile launch sites on an island in the Strait of Hormuz. Fox's Jill Nato's got the details for us tonight.
11: CENTCOM says Islamic Revolutionary Guard Corps forces were observed preparing to launch rockets with sea mines into the Strait of Hormuz. The U.S. military also says they had just completed clearing mines out of the strait last week. So, new American strikes took out two Iranian launchers before those mines could get into the water. Iran's Revolutionary Guard says several soldiers and citizens were killed and injured in the attack. The fighting comes just days after the Trump administration said it's increasing economic pressure to try to end its war with Iran rather than military action. Jill Nato, Fox News.
10: Fox learning the U.S. forces in Jordan were being fired upon in retaliation. Nepal recovering after deadly flooding swept through the region last week. Fox's Stephanie Bennett with more on that.
12: Nepal's tourism board provided an update saying 289 missing foreign nationals have been rescued, including two Americans. But the situation is growing more dire by the day. Heavy rains swelled rivers and lakes upstream. Those rising water levels forced crews to completely stop rescue operations at times. Trying to get teams and supplies into the area is also extremely challenging. Flood warnings were sent to residents' phones telling them to get to higher ground. Crews focused on rescuing hundreds of people possibly trapped inside tunnels at a hydropower project in Nepal.
10: At least 800 people are dead. More than 3,000 remain missing. President Trump escalating his trade war with Canada, posting on social media that Canadian companies wanted to do business with the U.S. move here to avoid newly imposed tariffs. The president writing, "I don't want Canadian anything." 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
39: Isolated showers and storms remain possible overnight tonight, but we'll have a much better chance for rain once we get past sunrise Monday morning and continuing into Monday afternoon. Isolated severe storms are possible, especially Monday afternoon into the evening and maybe even the overnight hours. Meanwhile, high temperatures climb into the 90s, could feel like it's close to 100. From the First Alert 6 Weather Center, I'm meteorologist Carmelo Laduca.
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1: Here in Omaha, this year heavy rainstorms, excessive heat, wind, and the projected Super El Nino can take a toll on your trees. 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
7: God bless America, and God bless the Christian faith that founded this country, along with our roots in Judaism. And I'll say this, that Wayne Allen Root's prediction is sometime next week or 10 days, President Trump's going to declare a national emergency, which is not subject to judicial review and can only be overturned by two-thirds of the House, two-thirds of the Senate, to make sure that the Postal Service does not deliver ballots to individuals who are not eligible to vote. As you may know, the blue cities, the blue states, have millions of individuals given ballots who are not legally able to vote because they're not U.S. citizens. And that happens because in about 17 or 18 states, when you get a driver's license, and from that point on, you're automatically registered to vote. In the state of California, there is about 2 million human beings that have a driver's license that cannot vote legally because they're not citizens. But California's Secretary of State will mail out to everyone with a driver's license a ballot, irrespective of that person's ability to vote. Same thing if you're on SNAP benefits or disability. That's the way the system works in Illinois, in New England, in Oregon, in Washington, in California, and other New Mexico, in which you don't have to be a citizen in order to vote because you get a ballot in the mail. Even though you've never registered to vote as a person, but you're given the ballot because you have a driver's license. And that's how Democrats get elected. And the president can declare a national emergency, ordering the Postal Service only to deliver ballots to those that are registered to vote, not have a driver's license, and shall we say, stacks of ballots, stack themselves up in lobbies of hotels, apartment buildings, and businesses from individuals who are not eligible to vote. They're blank ballots. Anyone can pick them up, pass them around, and away you go. And I hope the president does that if the predictions of Wayne Allen Root are accurate by Labor Day, which is about a week from tomorrow. So let's continue with more. Up next is Michael Lucci. Michael Lucci is Executive Director of Consumers Research about data centers and how valuable they are despite being smeared by the Democratic Party. Bill Cunningham with you every Sunday night.
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0: we had this saying, and that's for as long as you're making it, the crop circle's yours. But the second that you leave it, it doesn't belong to you anymore. It belongs to the world.
1: Oh, fascinating. All right. We are going to delve into that a little deeper. And people listening need to listen to the whole thing here, because it, on the surface, it may sound like you're debunking crop circles, that as a crop circle maker, you're basically announcing it's case closed. They're made by humans. But two things can be true at the same time, as I like to say. They can be made by humans, but the forces behind them ultimately may not be human. Citizen D is with us. My name is Richard Serrett. 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

0: is the Fox News Rundown. 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
1: Already considered Super Bowl favorites, the Rams announced three-time Defensive Player of the Year Aaron Donald is coming out of retirement. The 35-year-old hasn't played since 2023. He'll team up with reigning Defensive Player of the Year Myles Garrett. World number one Scottie Scheffler fired a final round 66 to win the PGA Tour Championship in his second FedEx Cup in 3 years. Max Scherzer struck out 10 Mariners, passing Gaylord Perry for ninth place all-time. The 42-year-old allowed one hit over seven shutout innings in the Blue Jays' 7-0 win. And Curaçao beat Henderson, Nevada 11-2 for the country's second Little League World Series championship. That's your sports on the Fox News Rundown. Tim McMaster, Fox News.
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3: Man, a dude showing up at a game wearing a T-shirt defining what a woman is a threat. All right. I mean, look, you could say anybody's a threat for anything if you really want to. I think you could say, what, anybody that gets up and steps forward and goes, hey, you suck, they're a threat? Is that what we're doing here? So anytime a player hears something they don't like and walks towards that person and starts yelling and screaming and the person goes, hey, wait a second, and leans in, they're a threat? You can get kicked out and banned? I mean, what do you want? No, I don't get it. So anytime anybody gets challenged, so a guy stands up, and I've seen this millions of times at games, shoot thousands every night, you suck, and people move up, that's a threat? For Outkicks, don't at me. I'm Dan Dockich, and this is Fox News Rundown.
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9: You see people who are disgruntled, and just like our discussion with socialism, right? They're disgruntled with things happening in the world, and they think that they get to litigate it through violence. And it's really not different with Luigi Mangione as it is people that attack our ICE agents and our Border Patrol. They have a policy that they don't like or a system that they don't like, and they think instead of trying to change it through an acceptable or decent means, that you can use violence to affect change. That's why they keep trying to kill President Trump. That's why they killed Charlie Kirk, or that's why the person that's accused of killing Charlie Kirk allegedly killed Charlie Kirk, right? They see something that they don't like, and they think, and they're so entitled and so bratty that they think, you know what? That person doesn't deserve to live because they work for some place that I don't like or in a system that I don't like. So therefore, I get to take their life. Or if you don't like billionaires, you get to light California on fire. I mean, you're seeing this over and over again, but it's the same thread. And I would again argue it's not that much different than the people that are arguing for socialism. It's, well, it's not working for me, so let's burn the whole thing down.
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19: Sent. I'm Dave Anthony, Fox News. Iran retaliating the first U.S. attack since July 29th. And Fox's Alex Hogan reports.
20: Iran fired missiles toward U.S. military targets in Jordan, and the United Arab Emirates says it also intercepted an Iranian drone. The UAE's foreign minister today says it reserves the full right to respond to the Iranian attack. And a U.S. source telling Fox nearly all incoming missiles had been intercepted. Today, Iranian President Masoud Pezeshkian says his country would deliver a decisive response to those U.S. attacks yesterday.
19: Now, the U.S. strikes targeted Iranian forces said to be preparing to launch rockets with sea mines in the Strait of Hormuz. And as President Trump keeps up a blockade of Iran's ports, and with more U.S. economic sanctions expected this week, he reiterates to Fox's Trey Gowdy.
21: Iran is a number one leading state sponsor of terror. You've heard that many times in the whole world. They cannot have a nuclear weapon.
19: The jury gets back to deliberating this morning in Plymouth, Massachusetts, at Lindsey Clancy's trial, deciding if the mother is guilty of murdering her three children, as they also consider Clancy's insanity defense.
22: Her defense says she experienced psychosis and heard hallucinations telling her to kill herself and her kids. The prosecution says she's lying about those hallucinations and planned the murders because she wanted to kill herself and felt she had to kill her kids first.
19: Fox's Nate Foy outside the courthouse. Search continues in Arizona for 15 people unaccounted for in Grand Canyon flash flooding.
20: That flood destroyed trails and bridges, stranding hikers. A water pipeline was also knocked out. At least one person has died, and 60 others were able to safely evacuate. More thunderstorms and heavy rain are expected, complicating rescue efforts.
19: That's Fox's Marianne Rafferty. Much bigger search continues in a much larger flooding disaster in China, Nepal. More than 4,000 missing, now more than 900 dead. 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
1: It's 6:02. We've got 76 degrees in Omaha Council Bluff, 72 in Lincoln. I'm Craig Evans, News Radio 1110 KFAB. Three suspects are in custody after what Omaha police are calling a gun battle on Sunday.
2: The Omaha Police Department says officers in the area of 12th and Howard Streets early Sunday morning heard a series of gunshots moving eastbound. When they arrived at the scene, the officers say hundreds of people and multiple vehicles were fleeing. During an investigation, two men, ages 22 and 33, were arrested on outstanding warrants and additional charges. A 16-year-old girl is charged with assaulting an officer. Multiple others were arrested for obstruction and disorderly conduct. I'm Elaine Lee Irvin.
1: One victim, a 23-year-old man, was taken to a hospital with non-life-threatening injuries. The Fairness for Girls constitutional amendment has qualified for the November 2026 ballot. The Nebraska Secretary of State says petition organizers submitted enough valid signatures. The proposed amendment would add protections to the state constitution related to girls' sports, including limiting participation in girls' athletic competitions based on biological sex. Supporters say that the measure is needed to ensure fairness, safety, and equal opportunities for female athletes. Others contend the proposed constitutional amendment would do real damage to transgender youths. I'm Craig Evans, News Radio 1110 KFAB, Nebraska's news, weather, and traffic station. 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
3: From the A1 United Heating, Air, and Electrical Time Saver Traffic Center, looks like you're already starting to see a little heavier traffic on I-80 between about 84th Street and 96. It looks pretty heavy in both directions there. That's also going to be the case on the Dodge Expressway, starting to fill in already this morning. And on the JFK 75 northbound out of Bellevue, looks like you're rolling fairly well all the way up to I-80. That's a look at your roads. I'm Lucy Chapman.
23: And the Weather Watch. Hot week setting up here. We'll begin with 91 for the high today. A chance of a thunder shower here and there this morning and again in the afternoon. That 91-degree high, winds west-southwest, light to moderate. Right now, 74 in Omaha. 75 degrees, Council Bluffs. Also 75 in Lincoln. Good morning. Gary Sadelmeyer here, Nebraska's Morning News. I get to fill in for Scott for a day. And I think everybody's ready to roll. We'll find out shortly. Hang on.
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8: This is the Bloomberg Money Minute. The tech industry is facing ferocious backlash against the data centers it needs for artificial intelligence. And Microsoft is trying to reassure its own workers that its facilities are having a positive impact on society. In a message to employees, the company's development chief pointed to recent improvements in energy efficiency, water usage, and renewable energy. Microsoft declined to comment beyond the memo. Checking on the markets, the event of the week is the August jobs report, and the labor market looks like it got back on track. Economists estimate the data will show an increase of 55,000 after an unexpected dip in July employment. We get that report on Friday. Head of that stock, futures are looking at losses to start the week. And new chief financial officers are getting younger. The average age of a newly appointed CFO is 48 years old. That's the youngest in a decade, according to Chris Colder Associates. Employers are looking for people to potentially run the business at some point. Courtney Donahoe, Bloomberg Radio.
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23: Nebraska's morning news up and at 'em rolling on this Monday. August 31, we say adios to summer, I think, you know. What do the meteorologists say that... So it's June, July, August. Never mind what the solstice and the equinox and all. It's June, July, August. So we're out of it after today and onward to Labor Day and football. Well, football first, then Labor Day. Good morning. Good morning. I'm Gary Saddlemeyer. Scott had the temerity to take a day off. He asked me to fill in, and I love it. Jim Rose, of course, is here. Hey, Rosie.
10: Good to have you back.
23: Thank you. I know you've moved on, but...
10: I moved on, but this is a simple pleasure, and we take it in stride.
23: Thank you.
10: So it's nice of you to show up.
23: Lucy Chapman, Time Saver Traffic all morning. How are you doing?
3: Good morning. This is kind of like a throwback, going old school.
23: It is.
3: Love it.
23: When you say old, well, never mind.
3: Well, we're all a little older, right?
23: Yeah, and Craig at the anchor desk, of course. Courtney Donahoe is back this week with updates on your money. Quite the weekend, James. Quite the weekend, I tell you. Lucy,
10: what'd you do?
23: Well, Bubbles and I went down to her hometown.
10: Uh-huh.
23: And Odell.
10: Yeah.
23: Around
10: I've been
23: Odell.
10: There. Yeah.
23: Mm-hmm. Yeah.
10: It's not far from Beatrice.
23: Right.
10: Southeast corner of the state.
23: Right. And visited her brother and his wife.
10: Mm-hmm. And they welcomed you into the family with open arms.
23: Reluctantly. And I got to tell you,
10: yeah,
23: it started with a Gage County GOP event at Biggs Bar in Beatrice. So we pulled in there right away, stopped there, and Senator Ricketts was there, and several of the local and regional candidates will be on the ballot. And across the street.
10: In Beatrice.
23: Mm-hmm.
10: Hmm. Yeah. That seems like a long time to spend in a... part of the state with very few voters, but I get it.
23: Hey, they all count.
10: Well, they do.
23: He's campaigning.
10: Sure. He needs to be out in District 3.
23: Yeah, it's going to be tough. And I think.
10: No, I think it will be tough.
23: I think for him and Jim Pillen, both for the governor's race. Mm-hmm. We'll see. But anyway, and across the street were several folks who didn't like that there was a GOP. They don't like that there's a GOP to begin with. And let alone to have the temerity to have a rally, a campaign event. And so they were holding the signs. And I guess one of them tried to invade the proceedings inside, and they were discouraged and then left.
10: A little security issue?
23: Yeah.
10: Well, they just were unhappy with the GOP candidates?
23: Look, anytime there's a Republican
10: Yeah.
23: Conservative GOP event. You know. Yeah.
10: They're going to be.
23: That's what they do.
10: Yeah.
23: I you know, I'm thinking, I kind of waved them and waved when we walked in and smiled. And I'm thinking, what do you, is it just fun to do that, I guess?
10: Don't they have
23: not accomplishing it. Well, it was a Saturday, so. Yeah. But I'm thinking, okay, but that's what they do. So that was, Senator Ricketts was in there and several of the, you know.
10: Well, who else was there?
23: Well.
10: Was Adrian Smith there? Was Pillen there? Or just,
23: No. Pete was.
10: Just him.
23: The only statewide candidate.
10: Gotcha.
23: Who was there.
10: Hmm.
23: But there was, you know, State Board of Education candidate and some local candidates. And so that was kind of nice. And then,
10: it was an organized event, or they were just commiserating with the people. Okay. Yeah.
23: Organized.
10: Well, Pete's got a challenge.
23: Yeah, he does.
10: I think when we've discussed it ad nauseum, and we'll continue to, we're about 70 days out now.
23: Yeah.
10: And the problem is that Nebraskans have a history of doing this. And that is, we just once in a while grow tired of Republican candidates. If we don't think that Republican candidate is making good on promises, or they're minding the store back home. And in the case of Pete, I think it's a communications issue. And one of the things that has been sadly lost in this campaign against Dan Osborne has been Pete's record as governor. People forget that he did a good job, and in particular during COVID. And I instructed some of his highly paid flacks the other day who came into the building. I said, you know, you guys are really screwing this up. You need to go to every small town mayor in this state and have them get on video talking about how Pete Ricketts saved their bacon.
23: Right.
10: And, well, because he rejected these federal mandates and these, you know, remain in place and isolation tactics. And it saved a lot of towns. It saved a lot of businesses, and it saved a lot of school kids. Now, you need to forget about Dan Osborne and start talking about Pete. Instead, we talk all about how Osborne's a Democrat, and Osborne's taking dark money, and Osborne wears tattoos, and Osborne's,
23: well, let's talk more about this.
10: And daughter is a dancer in Vegas and all that jazz.
23: And my adventures in Gage County a little bit later.
10: Oh, you had trouble in Gage County, did you?
23: No trouble. No. Close, but no trouble, no.
10: Okay.
23: Now, more on that than all of the races and other goodies to come here as we go forward on Nebraska's Morning News. Gary Sadelmeyer in here for Scott Voorhees. Traffic and weather together coming right up.
10: Now, I had lunch with Bill Altman from the Premier Group on Thursday. It's always a real highlight because Bill's got lots of great stuff for me. He handles all the money. And, you know, it's a considerable amount. And so there's a lot of pressure. There's a lot of pressure on me, and there's a lot of pressure on him. But he handles it. He's used to it because, you know, he deals with a lot of rich people. And if you'd like to become more rich, or you'd like to actually taste rich, then you're going to want to get with Bill. One of the things I talked to him about was, let's take a look at where Social Security is the year 2026 and where it's going to be in 2030 or 2031. It's not going to go away despite the dour predictions. But managing Social Security, and one of the issues I think a lot of 60-year-olds ask is, should I be taking it now or should I wait until the number gets a lot higher? Well, that depends on you. Bill's got a strategy for you. If you feel like you want to take it now, even though I don't necessarily need it, but maybe I can pay down some debt, that's not a bad strategy. But get with somebody who's going to actually have real, genuine, proven tactics and techniques for how to handle Social Security, and Bill would be that. Or, and there's also a process for signing up for it. You can't just like have your 65th birthday and then sign up for it. There's a little bit more to it than that, and Bill's got all of the process for you. Online, bigolemoney.com.
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3: From the A1 United Heating, Air, and Electrical Time Saver Traffic Center. While traffic is still moderate to light on the Dodge Expressway, I-80 gets a little slow around 84th Street in both directions. Otherwise, you're seeing moderate to light traffic there between 480 and 680. Now, if you're coming in from Iowa on 480 westbound, that exit to Dodge Street into the downtown area, that remains closed, although scheduled to reopen today. That's a look at your roads. I'm Lucy Chapman.
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14: 30% chance of some scattered showers and thunder showers today, heaviest of which should be in the morning. 91 for the high, west southwest wind at 5 to 15. 40% chance of more storms after midnight and a low of 73. Those could last into Tuesday morning, then partly cloudy and up to 95 on Tuesday. From the First Alert 6 Weather Center, I'm Senior Chief Meteorologist Rusty Lord.
23: 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Omaha, 75. Council Bluffs and Lincoln at 618.
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20: A man accidentally shoots his wife over the weekend near 88th and Kimball Streets. She has non-life-threatening injuries. He said that he was cleaning his gun. Deadly flash flooding has hit the Grand Canyon. One person is dead. As many as 15 others may be missing after floodwaters destroyed footbridges and forced the evacuation of hikers and campers. History was made at the 75th Miss USA pageant. Justice Kelly of Virginia was crowned Miss USA 2026, becoming the first mother, first married woman, and first woman in her 30s to ever win the national title. The 31-year-old will represent the United States on the global stage at the Miss Universe pageant this November. I'm Craig Evans. More news at the bottom of the hour at News Radio 1110 KFAB.
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23: Yeah, that'll work, that email, or studio@kfab.com. It all comes in here. So you can be married and still be a Miss USA, apparently.
10: That confuses
23: hear that
10: me.
23: One? She's
3: since
23: married.
3: When?
23: She's 30. Huh?
3: Since when?
10: Since yesterday. That confuses me. And what does this do for the Mrs. America contest?
23: Yeah.
10: You know?
23: Oh, well. Okay, now.
10: I don't like it. You know, it needs to be Miss America.
23: This is the USA.
10: Miss USA. Needs to be Miss USA because, part of the charm is, because she's a miss, every guy technically has a shot.
23: Is that right?
10: Well, apparently. But if it's misses, she's off the table.
23: Well, all of this stuff has gone. It used to be a big deal. Remember the Miss America pageant?
10: Mm-hmm.
23: For those of you under, 30, I suppose?
10: 40.
23: It was a big deal. I mean, it was a big network show with a lot of publicity and Burt Parks and all that. And now you don't even know when it is. And then the Miss USA, that's part of the universe, Miss Universe thing. So, but you can be a Mrs. now and still be Miss. You can be a trans Miss, right?
3: Denied.
23: Huh?
3: Denied. I don't like it.
23: All right. Now, what's going on? Gun battle in the Old Market again over the weekend. Late night, weekend night. Gun battle apparently at Millard Days. Although I haven't heard reportage on that, I saw comments on next door, which is the Walmart of social media, but still there were people that were saying, yeah, there was people shooting guns and running and screaming at Miller Days. Didn't I hear a story? You know, Rosie, I'm not here every morning anymore. Gary Sattlemyre, by the way, and for Scott Voorhees.
10: We've noticed that, yeah.
3: He had to state, you have to state that.
23: Yeah, well,
10: yeah, we've noticed that
23: didn't
10: you're not.
23: I hear, didn't I hear the other day that the chief is putting dedicated officers in the, was it the Old Market or was it around the Central Park Mall?
3: Well, it specifically said Old Market.
23: That's what I thought.
3: Yeah.
23: Well, maybe they need more of them. I mean, how many people are going to say, I'm not going down there on a weekend night? Apparently, that's the preferred location for gangs to shoot it out with each other. Right?
3: It seems to be, yeah.
23: Yeah. And then, I don't know, if you know anything about the Miller Days firearm activity, love to hear from you. Studio at KFAB.com. Or via the TalkBack mic if you're listening on our free iHeartRadio app. I think on that note, we'll go to the Certified Transmission Sports Brief with Jim Rose.
0: Okay, Sadler, good morning, everybody. Any win over Texas gets the week started off right. Husker volleyball team delivered. Straight sets blowout of the evil empire. You might say Nebraska served up the blowout.
5: Against a super physical team like Texas, it might be the most important thing. So that's harder than you think. Until you've been in that position, it's tough to go back there and rip a serve in a big moment against a great team. So just really proud that our hard work and practice paid off today and that our mindset, more than anything, paid off.
0: Huskers had 7 aces against Texas, a point of emphasis in the offseason, and the aces came from 4 different people. First meeting since Texas beat Nebraska to win the title in 2023. The fans are still sore, but says Lainey Choboy, it didn't mean beans to us.
6: I think that we really tried to stay in the moment this year and just only think about this year. I don't think we were necessarily thinking about freshman year and our loss in the national championship 3 years ago. I think we were really just focused on this year, trying to come away with a win for our own season and not our freshman year.
0: Hell of a start for these guys. They've beaten 3 ranked teams in 4 days. Football, it's here. Nebraska versus the Ohio Bobcats on Saturday at 11 a.m. How many seats will be open? Morning games against no-name teams on live television sometimes foretells of leg room. But you'd also be missing a first glimpse at the new quarterback, Anthony Calandria, says tight ends coach Marcus Satterfield.
8: Going to extend plays and off schedule plays. So, you know, just opportunities and scramble situations. Like as soon as, you know, you run your route and you see him take off, you better be going. And I think we've worked, you know, Coach Olgerson's done a really nice job from day one of spring of understanding how important the scramble situations are going to be for us.
0: He was plan B in the offseason, the quarterback derby around here. Raiola finally left. Kenny Mincy, the backup of Notre Dame, was plan A. He committed, then decommitted for $2 million at Kentucky. Calandria came in and got the offer 2 hours later. Mountain West Offensive Player of the Year. So the resume is impressive, but can he do it against good defenses? The line is Nebraska minus 23.5. The Fogies are out of the U.S. Open. Both Novak Djokovic and Serena Williams got beat in the first round. For the Joker, this was stunning. Earliest exit in 20 years. His match went 4 hours, 36 minutes. Serena, 46, didn't even get her match started until after midnight this morning. That's way past her bedtime. It may be time for Serena. She's lost 14 straight singles matches. Baseball games. Cleveland 11, the Royals 1, so the Guardians get 1 of the 3 games against KC. Minnesota, Baltimore, Toronto, and the Yankees also get wins. National League winners from Miami and Atlanta, Pittsburgh, and the Reds. Interleague play, Philadelphia, Houston, Texas, Tampa Bay, and the Dodgers all got victories. Sports is news on Nebraska's News, Weather, and Traffic Station. We have KFAB Husker Info strongman Sean Callahan after a rigorous off-season conditioning program. He will begin his daily Husker Buzz reports right here at 6:27.
23: Right.
0: He's in playing shape, my friends, with brand new information. And we'll also ask him what the hell is going on with the Nebraska coaches and Trey Taylor's dad. Okay. Oh, Trey Taylor, man, was running the ball a lot for Millard South.
23: Yeah.
0: And apparently, and this is a broadcast tease, apparently the Husker coaches were not happy. So they made a phone call to the Millard South coach saying, that's my franchise. He does not run the ball for 94 yards in any game this year. Now, apparently, the only person who can actually clear this up is Sean Callahan. Yeah. So is Nebraska interfering with Millard South's football season? Play calls and all the rest. We'll find out from Sean at 6:47.
23: Bad if that's happening. Yeah.
0: I don't know if it is, but that's why we have Sean on.
23: See what Lucy thinks about that and Time Saver Traffic.
3: I'll mull that over a little bit. From the A1 United Heating, Air, and Electrical Time Saver Traffic Center, that morning rush is starting to pick up on I-80 between 680 and 480 Dodge Expressway, JFK, the usual spots, 480 into the downtown. Not really seeing any big delays. If you're heading to the airport, Pershing is closed, Dick Collins to Craig Ave, and then out to the northwest, 120th still closed, Fort to Military. That's a look at your roads. I'm Lucy Chapman.
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23: 3-day weather watch. Chance of a thunder shower this morning. Could be another one pop up in the afternoon. 91 the high today. Light to moderate west-southwest wind. Down to 73 overnight, 40% for thunder showers. Chance again tomorrow morning, afternoon high 95, 97 for Wednesday. Right now, 74 in Omaha, 75 Council Bluffs in Lincoln. That's 628. 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
3: Fox News, I'm Therese Crowley. Iran vows to resist a new round of U.S. Treasury sanctions and strikes out two U.S. bases in Jordan. Fox has learned no significant impact. Nearly all missiles intercepted after the U.S. struck Iranian missile batteries, preparing to launch new sea mines into the Strait of Hormuz. President Trump tells Fox Sunday Night in America,
4: "We're doing a great job. The blockade has been unbelievable. The financial hits that we're giving them, we're hitting them very hard. Nobody's ever been hit like this. And they're a failing nation right now. And at the right point, we'll either win or they'll do something."
3: Monsoon season sends a torrent of mud and water through Grand Canyon's Bright Angel Canyon. 15 hikers missing, one dead. Update from Nepal, more than 4,200 missing in the glacier collapse flooding. Over 900 dead there. 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
5: At 6:34, we've got 74 degrees in Omaha Council Bluffs, 75 in Lincoln. I'm Craig Evans, News Radio, 1110 KFAB. Omaha police are investigating an accidental shooting over the weekend. Officers say they responded to a home near 88th and Kimball Street Saturday night. They found a 49-year-old woman with a gunshot wound to her leg. Investigators say that her husband told them that he was cleaning his firearm when he accidentally fired. He said he immediately helped his wife and called 911. DCSO crime scene investigators say bullet holes corroborate his story of an accidental shooting. No guns are found after a student was taken into custody at Westview High School. The Douglas County Sheriff's Office says a school resource officer received reports from multiple students Friday that they saw a firearm in someone's backpack. The school was placed on lockdown, one person taken into custody, but no guns were found during two searches. Though no heat advisories have been issued for the Omaha area this week, the heat and humidity will still sink in for the next few days.
6: Monday and Tuesday, we'll start to see temperatures warm up into the upper 80s to looks like mid-90s at times, really lasting through about Wednesday. In terms of heat index, anywhere from around 100 to maybe like 104.
5: National Weather Service meteorologist Jesse Castillo, he says Tuesday will be the worst for the heat. Then temperatures will stay warm but gradually cool through the end of the work week. I'm Craig Evans, News Radio 1110 KFAB, Nebraska's news, weather, and traffic station. 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Now, let's check time saver traffic with Lucy Chapman.
7: From the A1 United Heating, Air, and Electrical Time Saver Traffic Center, I-80 starting to see traffic filling in now between 680 and 480, getting a little busy from 60th up to 84th if you're westbound, and from 680 down to about 72nd if you are eastbound. The Dodge Expressway, though, still in good shape. You're still seeing light to moderate traffic through there. Watch for tie-ups due to construction on Highway 36. That's still closed. 132nd to Highway 133. That's a look at your roads. I'm Lucy Chapman.
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1: Weather Watch, Rusty Lord says a chance. I say a chance for a thunder shower here and there today. 91 the afternoon high. Right now, 74 Omaha. 75 Council Bluffs and Lincoln. 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
2: This is a Bloomberg Money Minute. The pressure is on. Meta has run full-page advertisements in top newspapers demanding TikTok and YouTube make similar efforts to strengthen social media protections for teens. The ads come after Meta signed a historic settlement with a number of states last week, requiring new safety features across Instagram and Facebook, which includes restrictions on the amount of time teens spend on the platforms. Checking on the markets, tension spiking in the Middle East, with the U.S. and Iran exchanging strikes for the first time in about a month. That's putting pressure on stock futures this morning to start the week. Coming up this Friday, the August jobs report. And America's farmers have been holding on to tractors and machinery for longer than usual, with low crop prices and rising costs squeezing their finances. After a prolonged downturn, there are signs things are bottoming out. Farmer sentiment is improving as crop markets begin to recover. Equipment giant Deere recently said it's seeing a boost in machinery orders. Courtney Donahoe, Bloomberg Radio.
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1: Yep, and I'm Gary Saddlemyer. I'm back for just a day here. Scott Voorhees takes a day off. He'll be back with you tomorrow. Jim Rose is here. Lucy and Craig, of course, and Courtney on your money. You see this? They're Nashville International Airport may get a name change. Could soon be renamed Dolly Parton International Airport after a petition went around. They collected 165,000 signatures already.
4: Wow.
1: Yeah.
4: Brad Lindstrom only wishes he had that crew.
1: Yeah. I know. I think the only person who didn't sign it was that tramp Jolene. I think everybody else.
4: Yeah, it'd be perfect.
1: She was remarkably popular.
4: Oh, yeah. She's hugely popular.
1: Well, you know, we didn't know. We heard a couple of things, right, in the last few months that she was having a couple of health challenges and had to cancel a show here and there, but nobody knew. So that it was that serious, you know. So this came as quite the shock. Apparently only her family really knew about it. And did you see that item where she was told about an experimental treatment?
4: Mm-hmm.
1: And the doctors told her it is a very slim chance that it'll be effective, but would you like to try it? And she said, according to this report, if we do this, will it potentially be a benefit to people in the future? The results, and the doctor said, absolutely, and so she said, let's do it. So that's what she was thinking of.
4: That's the kind of person she was.
1: Yeah.
4: And if you were listening to the Rosie Digi Friday, the drug that Ben Sasse is using has been fast-tracked for approval by the FDA, which has essentially doubled the lifespan of those who have been impacted by pancreatic cancer, which is what he has. He has stage 4, which is metastasized and gone to the rest of his body. And it's not a miracle cure. It's not curing people with cancer. It's extending their lives and without the severity of those side effects. So it's a blessing. But as Ben told me, I said, so what do you, he goes, Jim, he says, I'm still going to go. He goes, the problem is, this drug kills all the dandelions in my yard, but my neighbor's yards are full of them, and we all know what happens with dandelions.
1: Right.
4: So he says it's a temporary extension, and it's better for us because the side effects are not nearly as severe as some of the other cancer treatments. So that's good. That's very encouraging. That's a wonderful sign for families who are struggling with this, which is a diabolical cancer.
1: Boy, it sure is. The extension of life, from what I read, is real. You know what, up to twice what had been expected before. Yeah, stage four is bad, regardless of whether it's pancreatic cancer or anything else. Stage four is bad, but with pancreatic, you know.
4: Mm-hmm.
1: And you don't know. That's the big issue with it. And I don't know if they're working. I'm sure they are, probably right here in Omaha, working on something to get earlier diagnosis. You know, like, for example, prostate, and they do the PSA test.
4: Mm-hmm.
1: It's a blood test. It says, you know, we need to take another look. Maybe there'll be something like that down the road for pancreas cancer. I don't know. But this is encouraging.
4: It seems likely that they'll discover some kind of test that allows to an earlier detection. It's pretty awful. All cancers are. Hundreds and hundreds of millions of dollars are spent every year in research. One of these days, they're going to find it. Yeah. But, you know, cancer is not just one thing. You know, it's not like a broken leg. So it mutates, and this is according to the cancer people down at UNMC. It mutates, it creates a new, you know, thing, you know, a new deal that we didn't see before. And so then we got to fight that one, too. It's a little bit like whack-a-mole.
1: Yeah, it is horrible. Anyway, that's a happy note regarding cancer, that drug has been shown to be very effective in all of the trials and got fast-track approval. And Ben's going to speak, right? He's been chosen to speak at some event here with the governor.
4: Yeah. Well,
1: that's
4: great.
1: Cool.
4: Yeah.
1: That's awesome.
4: He's, you know, he's a neat guy, you know, he's just really, truly one of the brightest people we've ever elected to office.
1: No doubt about that.
4: He had a little trouble with his ego, but he's as smart as it gets.
1: 6:42 now, 6:43 actually, on KFAB's Morning News, this Monday edition.
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4: 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Okay, okay, okay. Now let's just separate the corn from the cob here and get serious about selling your house. This is a very, very important moment in your life, especially if you've lived there a long time. So you don't want to put this into the hands of people who are just getting started. You want this in the hands of people with a lot of experience, a lot of contacts, because it's emotional for you. But more importantly than that, the investment that you've made in your house, you want it to pay off at sale time. So get people who have sold homes in all price ranges. Yours might be in the high end area. Maybe it's in the middle area. Maybe it's in an emerging neighborhood. Maybe it's in an established neighborhood. But the Briley team, and it's not just Mike and Adam, the front guys. It's everybody behind them in the back office who've done a great job for them all these years, making sure we have a seamless and no trouble closing. But it's about making sure that they maximize the value of your home by accentuating its positives and then marketing it aggressively, negotiating for you on behalf of you very aggressively, and ensuring that the right people come through your house. You don't want to just have anybody come through, a looky-loo come through. You want to make sure these people are pre-qualified, they know exactly what they're getting, and you have serious people seriously interested and not just somebody who wants to take a look. That's part of what we do at the Briley team, and we'd love to serve you. If you've got a plan, we'd love to hear it, and we'd help you execute it. But certainly, you're going to want to get this conversation going if this is on your radar screen. 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
15: From the A1 United Heating, Air, and Electrical Time Saver Traffic Center, if you're in Lincoln, you've got a crash on 181 just 180 just north of I-80, and it looks like that's going to be closed near Superior. Right back here in town, looks like traffic is moving fairly well on the Dodge Expressway to JFK. You have a crash at F Street northbound, but that is off to the right shoulder. That's a look at your roads. I'm Lucy Chapman.
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17: 30% chance of some scattered showers and thunder showers today, heaviest of which should be in the morning. 91 for the high, west southwest wind at 5 to 15. 40% chance of more storms after midnight, and a low of 73. Those could last into Tuesday morning, then partly cloudy, and up to 95 on Tuesday. From the First Alert 6 Weather Center, I'm Senior Chief Meteorologist Rusty Lord.
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19: Omaha police are investigating what they called a gun battle early Sunday morning near 12th and Howard Streets. There were multiple arrests, and a 23-year-old was shot in the leg. Iran has launched retaliatory fire at U.S. forces after the U.S. military struck Iranian rocket launchers. This marks the first escalation in more than a month. A new study says 42% of U.S. adults claim that they never use cash for purchases in a typical week. The survey found that only 12% said that they only use cash for typical weekly purchases. 58% of those in households earning $100,000 or more a year report that they make none of their regular purchases with cash. People in lower income households were more likely to use cash. I'm Craig Evans. More news at the top of the hour at News Radio 1110 KFAB.
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1: At 6:50, Nebraska's Morning News. Gary Sattelmayer in here for Scott for just a day. He'll be back with you tomorrow. Hey, I heard it's game week. On to Sports Brief now. The Husker Buzz Edition with Sean Callahan live in Lincoln. Here's Rosie.
4: Okay, Shano, it's our favorite time of the year after your rigorous off-season conditioning program. How do you feel about the season coming up?
20: Game week, gentlemen, and yeah. Gary Sattelmayer on game week. That's a rare treat to welcome Gary. But
1: good to see you.
20: Here we go.
1: Sean. Who are you? Yeah. Sean.
4: Yeah. Well, okay, so you got the Ohio Bobcats coming in here, and we'll get your keys to the game, the vaunted keys to the game on Friday, which is a must listen if you haven't heard them. But, you know, they've been through three coaches in 3 years. Tim Albin, the former Husker assistant, took over for Frank, and he had some pretty good teams at the end. And then they fired their coach right before the bowl game last year because they caught him looking for other jobs. But they promoted the offensive coordinator. Defensive coordinator stayed. It's a MAC program. Do they have anybody who could play here other than their good safety, DJ Walker, who could probably play for anybody in the Big Ten?
20: Well, you know, locally, Ike Ackerman from Omaha Central, who was a finalist for Nebraska High School Athlete of the Year, he will be a starting defensive end for them. And he was a guy that was really close to, I mean, he broke Larry Station's shot put record. He played basketball for Central. He's a local angle in this game, but they actually fired their coach last year, Jim, because he was caught in a local hotel in Athens with someone that was not his wife.
4: Well, you know, it happens. And
20: he wasn't looking for other jobs.
4: Yeah.
20: He got caught for some other off-the-field stuff.
4: Well, I was trying to whitewash it a little. We're trying to be more positive here on 1110K, but good point.
20: He had to look for other jobs at that point.
4: Exactly.
20: They lost quite a few players. Mm-hmm. With that kind of deal, and so they're unknown as well. I mean, but what's interesting is Ohio's last game last season was UNLV in a bowl game,
4: yeah,
20: in the Scooter's Coffee Bowl game, and they beat UNLV, and Anthony Calandria played in that game.
4: Yeah, that's a plus for them. So their defense, again, they have the same defensive coordinator, has a scouting report on Anthony Calandria, which is something a lot of people in the Big Ten are not going to have. Now, they'll get some tape when he played at Nebraska, but that's a factor. Okay, you got to clear up what's going on with Trey Taylor, his dad, Coach Mendenhall at Millard South, him running the ball for 94 yards. I can't imagine that Dana Holgorsen and Matt Rhule are happy to see him running the ball. But what about this notion that they called Mendenhall or will call Mendenhall and say, you need to use him differently? Is there anything to that?
20: Yeah. You know, Steve Sipple, my colleague, obviously at Husker Online, wrote the column. He spoke with J.R. Taylor Saturday morning.
4: That's
20: we were
4: the
20: at
4: dad.
20: The game Friday
4: yeah.
20: night.
4: J.R. is the dad.
20: And yeah. J.R. Taylor. And J.R. just said, like, yeah, there's going to be a call made or just a conversation about Trey can't run it 24 times. And look, if you're being – nobody in a million years would have expected Trey Taylor to carry the ball 24 times. I mean, it was – like when I said to myself, he's going to get hurt if he continues to have to do this. But it was a hard-fought football game where he had 31 throws and 24 runs for Millard South in the one-point win. But you know, it doesn't need to be a con. It's like common sense. Like he's not going to have to carry. He shouldn't be carrying. No quarterback really should carry the ball that many times and throwing it 31. That is an awful lot to ask of a guy. And they're going to play a challenging schedule. Which this week they play Lee Summit North.
4: He was productive. The kid accounted for over 400 yards of all-purpose offense, but. So what would Nebraska say? What would Dana or Rhule say to Coach Mendenhall?
20: I don't know. You know, and we it was early in the morning when they talked, so it wasn't like Sipple was texting Mendenhall. Have they called yet?
4: I mean,
20: I think it's just common sense. Like, yeah, he's not going to want to carry the ball. That and no quarterbacks can make it through a year doing that. So. Yeah. He's the nation's number one ranked quarterback with the strongest arm, but their offense looked good at times, but they had some protection issues and just some of the things that they were trying to do was hard to execute.
1: Well, it's just nice to see him have a close game for a change.
4: Yeah.
1: Sean, thanks. Sean Callahan there with the buzz every morning. Time saver traffic. Here's Lucy Chapman.
15: From the A1 United Heating, Air, and Electrical Time Saver Traffic Center. Well, you've got a crash on the JFK northbound at about F Street. That is off to the right shoulder. It doesn't look like it's causing any big delays. If you're in Lincoln, a crash on 180. That is closed just north of I-80. That's going to be in Lincoln. So very slow going for you there through there, especially if you're trying to get on to 180 from Superior Street. Right back here in town, Fort, 120th to 114th. Lane restrictions there. That's a look at your roads. I'm Lucy Chapman.
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1: And the weather watch, looking for a high today around 91. Slight chance of a thunder shower here and there. Right now, 74 in Omaha, 75 Council Bluffs, and Lincoln.
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4: The fighting has flared up again.
5: I'm Dave Anthony. Fox News. As Iran retaliates to the first U.S. attack since July 29th.
6: Overnight, Iran launched at least 8 ballistic missiles at U.S. forces in Jordan. A U.S. source familiar tells Fox News there were no significant impacts and the majority of the incoming fire was intercepted. The attack came after U.S. forces struck Iran's Larak Island after identifying preparations for an IRGC rocket launch that was meant to place new sea mines in the Strait of Hormuz.
5: That's Fox's Trey Yingston. Tel Aviv oil prices rising more than 3% because of all that. But the president keeps touting the new Venezuela oil deal months after the U.S. military captured leader Nicolas Maduro.
7: The acting president of Venezuela, Delcy Rodriguez, over the weekend said that this deal is a step toward economic recovery. And President Trump posted about this over the weekend, writing this in part on Truth Social. One of the things I'm going to do with the Venezuelan oil is fill up the strategic national reserves. The reserves hitting their lowest level in more than 4 decades to respond to global supply disruptions and high fuel prices. Well, this newly announced deal grants the U.S. the development of 17 strategic oil fields to produce 1.5 million barrels per day.
5: Fox's Alex Hogan. The search continues in Arizona after weekend flash flooding swept through an area of the Grand Canyon, killing at least one person, leaving 15 others unaccounted for. As rescuers continue a massive search in the flooding catastrophe that hit China and Nepal last week, more than 4,000 people remain missing there. Of those, State Department spokesman Tommy Pickett tells Fox.
10: 85 Americans approximately unaccounted for currently. We have now seen 11 Americans be safely evacuated and currently have no confirmed deaths of U.S. citizens at this time.
5: But more than 900 others were killed. Jury deliberations resume next hour in Plymouth, Massachusetts at Lindsay Clancy's murder trial and the killing of her 3 children. 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
15: It's 7:02. We've got 74 degrees in Omaha, Council Bluffs, 75 in Lincoln. I'm Craig Evans, News Radio 1110, KFAB. 3 suspects are in custody after what Omaha police are calling a gun battle Sunday. Omaha police officers near 12th and Howard early Sunday morning heard a series of gunshots moving eastward as they arrived. The officers say hundreds of people and multiple vehicles were fleeing. A 22 and a 23-year-old man were arrested on outstanding warrants and additional charges. A 16-year-old girl is charged with assaulting an officer. Multiple others arrested for obstruction and disorderly conduct. One victim, a 23-year-old man, was taken to a hospital with non-life-threatening injuries. The Fairness for Girls constitutional amendment has qualified for the November 2026 ballot. The Nebraska Secretary of State says petition organizers submitted enough valid signatures. The proposed amendment would add protections to the state constitution related to girls' sports, including limiting participation in girls' athletic competitions based on biological sex. Supporters say the measure is needed to ensure fairness, safety, and equal opportunities for female athletes. Others contend the proposed amendment would do real damage to transgender youths. A new report ranks Nebraska as one of the best states in the nation.
16: U.S. News and World Report is ranking all 50 states based on metrics like education, opportunity, economy, and crime. The list puts Nebraska at 5th best overall and 3rd best for infrastructure. Utah ranked the best state in the U.S., followed by South Dakota, Minnesota, and North Dakota. I'm Elaine Lee Irvin.
15: Iowa ranks 12th best. I'm Craig Evans, News Radio 1110 KFAB, Nebraska's news, weather, and traffic station. 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
17: From the A1 United Heating, Air, and Electrical Time Saver Traffic Center. Looks like you got a crash now on the Dodge Expressway. Good news, though, it's westbound at about 160th. That earlier crash on the JFK 75 northbound at about F Street, that's off to the shoulder. Doesn't look like it's causing any big delays for you there. Pershing is still closed, will be closed until October of 27. From Dick Collins, that's going to be at 680 30th Street exit to Craig Avenue. If you're heading to the airport, you'd use Sorensen and the Stores Expressway. That's a look at your roads. I'm Lucy Chapman.
1: Thanks, Lucy. 75 Omaha Council Bluffs and Lincoln right now, shooting for a high of 91 with a chance, 30% for a thunder shower, but mostly just a good old hot summer day, last day of August. Again, 75 right now. Courtney Donahoe and your money minute just ahead.
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13: This is a Bloomberg Money Minute. Eli Lilly is working to build out its business beyond the weight loss market that's made it a household name. The drug giant behind Zepbound is buying Merida Biosciences for as much as $2.9 billion to expand in autoimmune and allergic diseases. Merida is developing products to target autoantibodies tied to diseases without harming the natural immune system. Its most advanced product is still in the first stage of testing for Graves' disease and thyroid eye disease. Checking on the markets, the August jobs report will cap off a busy week on Wall Street. Ahead of that key data, stock futures are looking at small losses. And cash-strapped colleges are draining their endowments just to stay alive as they face multi-million dollar deficits. Nearly 200 private schools borrowed from restricted endowment funds in 2025, up from about 130 in 2021, according to Perspective Data Science. The plunging birth rate in the U.S. has left colleges competing for students. Courtney Donahoe, Bloomberg Radio.
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1: Hey, happy Monday. My friend Gary Sattelmayer here in Nebraska's Morning News, filling in for Scott Voorhees for a day. He'll be back tomorrow. Jim and Lucy and Craig here. Courtney on your money, of course, all morning. Does Donald Trump love to troll people more than he loves anything else? You wonder. Lake America. I see Google has updated its maps now to show Lake America. That's a little surprising. But Google announced over the weekend, it's begun rolling out changes to how its maps display Lake Ontario's name. After the president signed that executive order changing it to Lake America because he's mad at Canada or they're having a big trade dispute. The commission that was put in charge of naming things, the structures and geographic features and so on, is under the control of the president. So apparently any president can do that.
4: Yeah.
1: And I suspect the next Democrat to be president. We'll change it back to Lake Ontario.
4: Probably, yeah.
1: And J.D. Vance might even do it if he's...
4: and it'll be back to the Gulf of Mexico when Trump leaves, and they'll pull his name off the Kennedy Center and all that other stuff.
1: I don't know about that, but Lake America.
4: Yeah, that ain't going to happen.
1: I kind of like Lake Ontario.
4: Yeah, the easy way to remember all the Great Lakes is the acronym HOMES.
1: Yeah.
4: You know, Huron, Ontario, Michigan, Erie, Superior. But now it's Hamas.
1: Hamas.
4: So, yeah. It's just too bad. But, you know, look, the president, he just
1: does this stuff because he knows.
4: That it really irritates
1: people. He can trigger.
4: Right. Yeah.
1: Well, in this case, he's also triggered some supporters. They don't like this.
4: Yeah. No, like it. And he also knows that tariffs with Canada will have a devastating effect on Maine, Michigan, and Wisconsin because they do a lot of business with the country. And, Harley-Davidson motorcycles, that's a big, big part of Wisconsin economy, and they sell a lot of those to Canadians. But if there's a massive tariff and we have a big trade war going on with Canada, it's going to adversely affect three states that have key Senate races in them. Well, in the case of Michigan and Maine, not necessarily Wisconsin this time around. But Minnesota certainly does business with Canada, and that's a Senate race that the Republicans have a shot at, even though Democrats have dominated that state for years, as you know, Sadler. But the fraud has really irritated a lot of independent Minnesotans.
1: Oh, man.
4: They are embarrassed by it.
1: Well, anybody with two brain cells to rub together has got to look at this and say, we're talking
4: billions of Minnesota taxpayer dollars, not just taxpayer money from California, Texas, Nebraska, and Ohio, but
1: Michelle Tafoya's got a shot.
4: Minnesota's going, wait a minute, hold on, who's been running the show here?
1: Well, if she could pull that out, that U.S. Senate race, and Mike Rogers can beat the commie up in Michigan,
4: yeah,
1: then the Republicans maintain control of the Senate pretty much automatically.
4: Probably, but Iowa is in play. There's kind of an anti-incumbency sentiment here. Josh Turek, who's running as a Democrat against Ashley Hinson in Iowa, you people over there know the tariffs have hurt Iowa farmers, and they blame the president for that. And they don't necessarily see the long-term view because they're trying to make ends meet this year. That's a problem for Ashley Hinson. Pete has his hands full.
1: Yeah, he
4: here
1: does
4: in
1: here
4: Nebraska.
1: In Nebraska, yeah.
4: And
1: well, the thing is with
4: Ken
1: that,
4: Paxton has his hands full in Texas with that crazy communist down there. So, it's all over the country.
1: I got more on this Ricketts Osborne race shortly here on the Nebraska's Morning News. Traffic and weather together, though, coming right up.
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4: Okay, 713 on News Radio 1110 KFAB. Now, ladies and gentlemen, brace yourselves because come Wednesday, that's the big day, September 2nd. That's when the DraftKings Game Day app arrives with the big deals, the exclusive deals, and an all-day celebration just for you, the football fan. The countdown has begun. All roads lead to Game Day. 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
17: From the A1 United Heating, Air, and Electrical Time Saver Traffic Center. Well, that crash on the JFK northbound at F Street, it's off to the right shoulder. It doesn't look like it's causing any big delays, but it is still there. You also have a disabled vehicle on I-80 eastbound right at that 480 JFK split. And watch for tie-ups with the crash on 160th and Dodge westbound. That's involving a semi, but it is off to the right shoulder. That's a look at your roads. I'm Lucy Chapman.
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25: 30% chance of some scattered showers and thunder showers today, heaviest of which should be in the morning. 91 for the high, west southwest wind at 5 to 15. 40% chance of more storms after midnight and a low of 73. Those could last into Tuesday morning, then partly cloudy and up to 95 on Tuesday. From the First Alert 6 Weather Center, I'm Senior Chief Meteorologist Rusty Lord.
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15: A man accidentally shoots his wife over the weekend near 88th and Kimball Streets. She has non-life-threatening injuries. He said that he was cleaning his gun. Deadly flash flooding has hit the Grand Canyon. One person is dead. As many as 15 others may be missing after floodwaters destroyed footbridges and forced the evacuation of hikers and campers. History was made at the 75th Miss USA pageant. Justice Kelly of Virginia was crowned Miss USA 2026, becoming the first mother, first married woman, and first woman in her 30s to ever win the national title. The 31-year-old will represent the United States on the global stage at the Miss Universe pageant this November. I'm Craig Evans. 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
1: 718 KFAB's morning news. Gary Sattelmayer here for Scott Voorhees for a day. He'll be back tomorrow. Jim Rose is here, of course. Lucy and Courtney and Craig. Annoying to me, and we're talking about the U.S. Senate race here in Nebraska, Pete Ricketts challenged by Dan Osborne. It's not annoying to me that the Osborne campaign is playing the class envy card. It is annoying to me that so many people embrace that, like that. And because I've talked to some Republican operatives around the state, so yeah, that's getting traction.
4: Yeah.
1: Just the fact that Pete's loaded with money and Dan Osborne comes off as a blue-collar welder, just aw shucks, have a beer kind of guy, which has nothing to do with anything to me in terms of policy, but it resonates with people. And I can see why Dan's doing that. I mean, that's that campaign strategy. But why do people fall for that?
4: Because
1: buy that?
4: Because their health care costs have gone up on average 15% a
1: right,
4: year.
1: But here's the thing.
4: Their health insurance goes up 15% a year. Their deductibles go up 20% a year.
1: Yeah,
4: homeowners insurance, automobile insurance, property taxes. And they don't feel comfortable. That's why.
1: Well, but what does that have to do with Pete Ricketts' father having put it all out there on the line and had a major success and made more money than we've ever heard of through his own efforts, and Pete being a son of that family? So that's a negative. What's he supposed to do?
4: I don't subscribe to it myself, but I can understand why a lot of middle-class Nebraskans don't feel like Pete Ricketts can connect with them. I think there are a couple of things. Now, this
1: have they ever talked to him?
4: Well, is the thing. Pete, I've known Pete for most of the last 15 years. Now, we're not close personal friends, but we know him, and he knows me, and I know him. And we've spent time together. I think he is a nice guy, and I think he's an engaging guy, and I think he's a smart guy and a hard-working guy. But if you've never met him, and most Nebraskans haven't, because, you know, it's one guy, and he lives in Omaha. Yeah. You know, it's hard to connect with somebody when you know that he has vast wealth and you don't. And along comes Dan Osborne saying, you know what, I'm more like you than he is. Okay? And that's actually true, because most people are in the same income tax bracket as Dan Osborne, not Pete Ricketts.
1: Yes, to that extent, that's true, yes.
4: And so, but what happens is, Sadler, when things are good, okay, when corn is $6 a bushel, and gas prices are at $2, which is still $1.75 higher than it should be. When your property taxes are actually going down, when you can afford to send your kid to college and you can afford to take a 2-week vacation, you don't worry about somebody else's money. But when you can't do those things, and along comes Dan Osborne, who's a blue collar W-2 guy, you're thinking, you know what? You know, what's Pete ever done for me? My property taxes never went down when he was governor.
1: Okay, but that's policy.
4: Well, but
1: that's fine.
4: But it's emotion. And remember, you know, elections are always referendums on the incumbent.
1: To be evil because you got a lot of money.
4: Well,
1: I just don't, you know, look.
4: It's always a referendum on the incumbent. That's what every election is, unless, of course, it's an open seat.
1: Mm.
4: And in this case, Pete, that's the other problem. There's a lot of Pete fatigue out there.
1: Yeah.
4: We voted for Pete a lot over the last 4 years.
1: Well, that typically is not a negative, unless you don't like what he did as governor.
4: Well, that's what I'm saying. People have forgotten. And he wasn't perfect as governor, but people have forgotten the job he did as governor during a very difficult time.
1: He guided. He navigated that pretty well.
4: I think so.
1: I do. 7:23, on to Sports Brief now. 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Rosie.
4: All right, Sadler. Good morning, everybody. The Helmets are into game week. Saturday church, game one, Saturday morning against the Bobcats of Ohio. MAC program quality, not great. Carousel of coaches. John Hauser, in his first year there this season, is the third head coach in 3 years. They beat Anthony Calandria and UNLV in a bowl game right after they fired their head coach because he was caught recreating with a woman who is not his wife. Need to rebuild the offensive line and receiving core. Transfer portal looted them. The front seven on defense is solid. Secondary is a rebuild. They have a couple of guys who could play here. Junior safety DJ Walker. He made 114 tackles last season. And Ike Ackerman, a former Nebraska high school standout in multiple sports, is a key cog for them on the rebuilt defensive line. He was no sleeper here. He broke some of Larry Station's records, who's the best high school football player I've ever seen. Won the state shot put title. Nebraska apparently wasn't interested enough. The volleyball team won our hearts again. Didn't just beat Texas, swept them. It wasn't close. Exercises some of the pain of losing the national title to them in 2023, or did it? Middle blocker Andy Jackson.
0: Correct me if I'm wrong, but like one returning player who was on that team when we lost. So we didn't want to hold on to what they did, their tendencies, and what they did our freshman year, because we knew that this is a brand new team, and you know, we're going to adjust to what this new team does and not what the team 3 years ago did.
4: The point of emphasis was more aggressive serving this season. How did that go? Well, Nebraska had 7 aces last night, which was good, but 6 serving errors. So it's a work in progress. Nebraska's off to a great start. They've beaten 3 ranked teams in 4 days. Deeply disturbing death in college football over the weekend. Micah Joe Barnett, freshman running back for William Jewell College, a Division II program in Liberty, Missouri, died on the sidelines during Saturday's game. He scored a touchdown, went to the bench, collapsed. DOA at the hospital. He was a local hero, started Liberty North High before signing with William Jewell. We have not yet heard the cause of death. 1 weekend into the high school season, and we have a problem. Officials, not nearly enough of them. Over in Iowa, it's a crisis. They are down 350 high school football officials from last year. They don't have any young guys. Doesn't pay beans. Between $50 and $100 a game. Factor in drive time, and it's less than minimum wage. It's so bad in Iowa, they are expanding a program that will allow high school kids to officiate high school games. It's even worse for JV and sophomore games. Got to pay them more. Got to pay them a lot more. Baseball scores. KC Royals lose to Cleveland 11-1. Still took the series 2 victories to 1. Kansas City has won 8 of its last 10, and it's not quite out of the wild card race, but close. They're still technically alive. Minnesota, Baltimore, Toronto, and the Yankees also got American League wins. National League winners were Miami and Atlanta, Pittsburgh and Cincinnati. Interleague winners were Philadelphia, Houston, Texas, Tampa Bay, and the Dodgers. Scheffler is back where he belongs. First place in the world golf rankings. FedEx Cup champion, won the Tour Championship over the weekend at 16 under. The Little League World Series belongs to Curaçao, Southern Caribbean Island, a constituent country of Norway. Beat one of the U.S. teams, Nevada, 11-2 from Williamsport, Pennsylvania yesterday. Curaçao's produced some good players. Andrew Jones, Kenley Jensen, Jurickson Profar, all from Curaçao, all big leaguers. Jones just got into the Hall of Fame. Sports is news on Nebraska's News, Weather, and Traffic Station. 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
17: From the A1 United Heating, Air, and Electrical Time Saver Traffic Center. Well, you're going to find big delays on Dodge westbound, and that is due to a crash blocking that right lane at 156, right at the bottom of that on-ramp there. Also, big delays eastbound. You are slow all the way back to 192nd. That's just the usual slowdowns for you through there. I-80 starting to fill in from 680 to 480, and 480 into the downtown area, starting to see heavier traffic there. That's a look at your roads. I'm Lucy Chapman.
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1: 3-day weather watch. Slight chances for thundershowers today, tonight, tomorrow. Or relatively slight. High today, 91, down to 73 overnight, 95 tomorrow, 97 for Wednesday. 75 right now, Omaha Council Bluffs and Lincoln. Expecting a call here from Clark Ross in a few minutes. Clark owns a bar down in the streetcar line, and there's going to be another effort to raise awareness and maybe get some help for the businesses suffering down there. He'll be joining us here in a few minutes on Nebraska's Morning News.
4: All right, Sandler, it's 7:28 in the morning on 1110 KFAB, ahead of a news update from Fox. 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
2: Fox News, I'm Gianna Gelosi. For the first time in a month, the U.S. and Iran have traded fire, with U.S. forces hitting two Iranian rocket launchers and Iran retaliating by firing at U.S. bases in Jordan.
3: Overnight, Iran launched at least 8 ballistic missiles at U.S. forces in Jordan. A U.S. source familiar tells Fox News there were no significant impacts and the majority of the incoming fire was intercepted.
2: That's Fox's Trey Yanks. President Trump vowing to replenish the strategic petroleum reserve with his new Venezuelan oil deal that some experts say could shift focus off the Strait of Hormuz.
4: Well, this newly announced deal grants the U.S. the development of 17 strategic oil fields to produce 1.5 million barrels per day.
2: Fox's Alex Hogan, acting president of Venezuela, says this deal is a step towards economic recovery. 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
5: It's 7:34. We've got 75 degrees in Omaha Council Bluffs, 73 in Lincoln. I'm Craig Evans, News Radio, 1110 KFAB. Omaha police are investigating an accidental shooting over the weekend. Officers say they responded to a home near 88th and Kimball Saturday night. They found a 49-year-old woman with a gunshot wound to her leg. Investigators say that her husband told him that he was cleaning his firearm and it accidentally fired. He said he immediately helped his wife and called 911. DCSO crime scene investigators say that bullet holes corroborate his story of an accidental shooting. Three suspects are in custody after what Omaha police are calling a gun battle Sunday. Omaha police officers in the area of 12th and Howard early Sunday morning heard a series of gunshots moving eastward as they arrived. The officers say hundreds of people and multiple vehicles were fleeing. A 22 and 23-year-old man were arrested on outstanding warrants and additional charges. A 16-year-old girl is charged with assaulting an officer. Multiple others were arrested for obstruction and disorderly conduct, for tearing down crime scene tape and entering the crime scene. One victim, a 23-year-old man, was taken to a hospital with non-life-threatening injuries. No guns are found after a student was taken into custody at Westview High School. The Douglas County Sheriff's Office says a school resource officer received reports from multiple students that they saw a firearm in someone's backpack on Friday. The school was placed on lockdown, one person taken into custody. No guns were found during two searches. I'm Craig Evans, News Radio 1110, KFAB, Nebraska's news, weather, and traffic station. 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Now, let's check time saver traffic with Lucy Chapman.
6: From the A1 United Heating, Air, and Electrical Time Saver Traffic Center, still seeing big delays on the Dodge Expressway eastbound. Eastbound is just heavy traffic trying to push through. You are slow all the way back to 192nd. Westbound, you have a crash right at the merge from 156th, and that has traffic backed up to about 144th westbound. That's a look at your roads. I'm Lucy Chapman.
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8: 2,600 missing children reports were filed in Omaha in 2025. 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
9: Weather Watch. Pretty nice, typical summer day as we close out August. 31 August, 91 for the high today. 30% chance of a shower here and there. Light to moderate wind. 75 Omaha Council Bluffs and Lincoln right now. 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
10: This

0: It's a Bloomberg Money Minute. Insurance giant Aon is making a move to expand in the U.S. market. The London-based company has agreed to buy USI Insurance Services from private equity firm KKR. USI is the 10th largest insurance brokerage in the U.S. It has more than 10,000 employees and nearly 200 offices in the U.S. It offers property and casualty insurance, employee benefits, and retirement products. Investors are looking ahead to September, which is historically the toughest month on the calendar. Even though the S&P 500 bucked the trend the past 2 years, the index has lost 0.8% on average in September over the past 3 decades, according to Bloomberg data. And U.S. Bancorp is pushing into some of the fastest growing parts of the country. The Minneapolis-based regional lender plans to add more than 50 business banking jobs this year in Florida, Georgia, Texas, and Arizona. The move is part of U.S. Bancorp's push to win more business customers and deposits in southern markets. Courtney Donahoe, Bloomberg Radio.
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5: Yeah, that's pretty much what we do here. Thank you, Chris. Chris Baker. Right after Glenn Buck. Yeah, it's 7:39. This is Nebraska's Morning News. Gary Sattelmayer here in for Scott for a day. And Rosie's here with me and Lucy Chapman, of course. Want to welcome Clark Ross to the program. Clark is the owner of Mercury downtown, pretty cool bar downtown, and spokesman for the Streetcar Impact Alliance. We know that the construction and the disruption caused by the construction of the streetcar route has been painful for a lot of businesses down there. Clark, good morning. Good to have you on.
6: Good morning. Thank you so much for having me.
5: You're welcome. And what has been, we know the city, I guess, by according to the city code, is not allowed to help financially, but there have been some efforts to help prop up some of these businesses, right? What's going on so far?
6: Absolutely. Well, like you said, you know, we've been meeting with the mayor, and he says that just there's just no chance that the city is going to step in financially and set up any kind of resiliency fund or, you know, some sort of way to remediate the damages. So we've kind of worked our, you know, we've been standing ourselves up a little bit. So I think what has been our best idea so far is to create an event that people would really want to come to, with the idea that, yes, it is a little bit more challenging to get downtown than it normally is, but A, it's better than it has been before, and B, it's absolutely worth it to support these neighborhoods. And so we have an event coming up this Saturday, which we're really excited about, called Rally on the Route. It's going to be from 2 to 8, and we're going to basically try to showcase everything in the neighborhood has to offer. So we will have the restaurants that are on 16th Street. They will be there, have their doors open, have drink specials and stuff. But then for the places that are around the neighborhood, we'll have tents set up so you can come and try all the different things in the neighborhood. We'll have performances from some of the kind of institutions around there. So Omaha Performing Arts, Opera Omaha, Omaha Symphony. We'll have comedy shows from the back line. And really just show everybody what we have to offer and, you know, really drive home the fact that it is not that bad.
5: What you've seen, is parking and access in general a little easier on the weekends than it is during the week, or is it harder?
6: Well, you know, there's less rush hour traffic for sure during the weekend. You know, you don't have to deal with the 9 a.m. and the 5 p.m. thing. But, you know, we have been working with Park Omaha to really try and alleviate that. So they have their standing offer of the $1 garages that are downtown. They're going to extend that to Saturday for this event. And they're actually going to suspend all the parking meters around the event as well this Saturday. So parking for this event should be no problem at all. And I think from talking to, you know, everybody that I know that comes downtown, yes, there is going to be an extra 5 minutes of prep time. Once you get there, you might have to look around a little bit because some of the parking has been taken away. Yeah. But all the garages are still open, and, you know, an extra 5 minutes really isn't the end of the world, you know?
5: Right. So how are you doing? And from what you can tell, your neighbors on the route, are you hanging in there and able to stay in business for the relatively long term?
6: We're doing what we can. And like you said, since the mayor can't, since the city can't give any money, we have had a private donor step forward, and they donated a pretty large chunk of money to the Nebraska Enterprise Fund. Mm-hmm. And they've been administering a series of grants and forgivable loans to the businesses. And that has been the real lifeline that everybody's been looking for. The foot traffic and business has been slowed to the point where it was not sustainable, but to have a little bit of cash infusion so that we can keep our employees paid and we can keep the lights on until the streetcar's up and running, that was what we were looking for, and this will help a long way towards that.
7: Yeah, it was Susie Buffett who did that. She's really committed to the community, and that was a wonderful gift into the Nebraska Enterprise Zone. Are you forecasting how much increased business from the streetcar once it is completed? Are you doing that? Is it risky to do that now? And if so, can you use that as a little bit of leverage with the banks or any institutions that have loaned you guys money?
6: Oh, well, my crystal ball broke a long time ago. I don't know whether to expect increase in business from the streetcar, but what I do know is me and a lot of other businesses that have been there for 5, 10, 20, 30 years, we were doing just fine before the construction started. So even if there is not increased traffic after the streetcar, we know how to run our businesses. And once things return to normal, we will be able to be just fine. We cannot leverage any sort of predictions with the bank. Food and beverage in particular is very unpopular for banks to invest in. So that has not been a good thing for us. But yeah, we know that once we get back to normal, then we can just keep doing what we wanted to do, which is have our doors open and have customers come down.
5: Rally on the route 2-5 this Saturday. And Clark, you're going to have 16th Street between Farnham and Harney.
6: That's correct.
5: Epicenter. Hey, thanks for the time this morning, and good luck, man. Appreciate it.
6: Absolutely. Thank you so much, sir.
5: You're welcome. That's Clark Ross, owner of Mercury, down there on the route. 7:45 now, Nebraska's Morning News.
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19: From the A1 United Heating, Air, and Electrical Time Saver Traffic Center, we've got a crash at 156 in Dodge. It's going to be right at the on-ramp, and that right lane is closed. It's going to be westbound. Traffic is backed up all the way, looks like a little past Boys Town now. That would be about 137th. And eastbound, you're just very slow with heavy traffic all the way back to about 180th. That's a look at your roads. I'm Lucy Chapman.
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22: 30% chance of some scattered showers and thunder showers today, heaviest of which should be in the morning. 91 for the high, west southwest wind of 5 to 15. 40% chance of more storms after midnight. And a low of 73. Those could last into Tuesday morning, then partly cloudy, and up to 95 on Tuesday. From the First Alert 6 Weather Center, I'm Senior Chief Meteorologist Rusty Lohr.
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24: Omaha police are investigating what they called a gun battle early Sunday morning near 12th and Howard Streets. There were multiple arrests, and a 23-year-old was shot in the leg. Iran has launched retaliatory fire at U.S. forces after the U.S. military struck Iranian rocket launchers. This marks the first escalation in more than a month. A new study says 42% of U.S. adults claim that they never use cash for purchases in a typical week. The survey found that only 12% said that they only use cash for typical weekly purchases. 58% of those in households earning $100,000 or more a year report that they make none of their regular purchases with cash. People in lower income households were more likely to use cash. I'm Craig Evans. More news at the top of the hour at News Radio 1110, KFAB.
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5: 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Check in with Jeff Beals, the Grow Omaha Minute shortly. Right now, though, the Certified Transmission Sports Brief. Here's Jim Rose.
7: Now, that's the way to start the week. A beat down of the Texas Longhorns in any sport. Husker volleyball team delivered. Straight sets blowout of the Evil Empire, that tournament in Las Vegas. Texas was number two in the poll. You might say Nebraska served up the blowout. Seven aces. No accident, because we work on it, despite ourselves, says Coach Danny Busboom Kelly.
26: It's funny, because there's so many times I want to skip serving in practice, because I just, it's kind of boring. But I'm like, I'm not going to do it. I have to tell myself every day, we're not going to skip it. We're going to keep working hard and just make it part of our routine. And now you see that paying off and the confidence, so... sorry, guys, we're going to have to keep doing it.
7: Huskers had seven of them, also six serving errors, but this is important that not one, not two, but everybody can serve an ace. And it could pay off big time. They had four different guys deliver aces yesterday. First meeting since Texas beat Nebraska to win the title in 2023. Fans are still sore about that, but says Lainey Choboy didn't mean anything to us.
26: I think that we really tried to stay in the moment this year and just only think about this year. I don't think we were necessarily thinking about freshman year and our loss in the national championship 3 years ago. I think we were really just focused on this year, trying to come away with a win for our own season and not our freshman year.
7: It's a nice start. They've beaten three ranked teams in 4 days. Football, it's here. Nebraska, Ohio, Saturday, 11 a.m. on FS1. How many seats will be open? Morning games against no-name teams sometimes foretell of legroom, but you'd also be missing a first glimpse at the new quarterback, Anthony Calandria. Says tight end coach Marcus Satterfield is what he can do when the play breaks down that really excites us.
0: Going to extend plays and off schedule plays. So, you know, just opportunities and scramble situations. Like, as soon as you know, you run your route and you see him take off, you better be going. And I think we've worked, you know, Coach Olgerson's done a really nice job from day one of spring of understanding how important the scramble situations are going to be for us.
7: Let's see how he does. He was the Mountain West Offensive Player of the Year, so the resume is impressive, but can he do it against good teams? The Nebraska line, 23.5. The Fogies are out of the U.S. Open. Both Novak Djokovic and Serena Williams got beat in the first round. For Djokovic, it was stunning. His earliest exit from a tournament in 20 years went 4 hours 36 minutes. And then 46-year-old Serena didn't even get her match started until after midnight this morning, and she got beat. Might be time for her to say goodbye. She's lost 14 straight singles matches. Curaçao is the world's Little League champion. Small island in the South Caribbean captures the tournament from Williamsport, Pennsylvania, 11-2 over the U.S. champions from Nevada. Sports is news on Nebraska's News, Weather, and Traffic Station. 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
2: 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Michigan came in last place. 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I'm Jeff Beals for NAINP Dodge. 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
5: All right, Jeffrey, time saver traffic update ahead of the top of the hour news here with Lucy Chapman.
19: From the A1 United Heating, Air, and Electrical Time Saver Traffic Center, still very slow going for you westbound on the Dodge Expressway. That is due to a crash at 156. That right lane is closed just past the on-ramp merge. You've got a stalled vehicle southbound 144th at Stony Brook. At last check, that was in traffic lanes. A crash just coming in southbound 24th at Clark. That's a look at your roads. I'm Lucy Chapman.
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33: The first strikes in a month, the targeted Iranian forces preparing to launch rockets with sea mines into the Strait of Hormuz. Fox's Trey Yingst is in Tel Aviv.
34: I just spoke with President Trump, who told Fox News the United States will respond to the Iranian attack on U.S. forces overnight in Jordan. The president said, we're going to hit them hard. There will be a response. He indicated that all of the missiles, except one, were intercepted by U.S. air defense systems. One missile was identified as not going to hit anything significant, and they allowed it to pass through the airspace.
33: Iran also fired a drone intercepted by the United Arab Emirates. The president also just posted on Truth Social that Iran is officially a failed nation with no currency, 300% inflation, and their leadership is in total disarray. The renewed fighting has sent oil prices up more than 3% right now. It is back to work this hour for Lindsay Clancy's jury in Plymouth, Massachusetts. At her murder trial and the killing of her three kids, she's using an insanity defense, citing postpartum psychosis and severe mental health issues.
35: The jury is considering a range of verdicts. Not guilty due to a lack of criminal responsibility would likely result in civil confinement. First-degree murder carries life in prison without the possibility of parole. Second-degree murder is life with the possibility of parole. And manslaughter comes with a max sentence of 20 years.
33: That's Fox's Nate Foy outside the courthouse. 15 people still unaccounted for in Arizona after a flash flood in the Grand Canyon. At least one person was killed. And now an update on a much bigger flood catastrophe.
0: Rescuers are searching for as many as 900 workers believed to be trapped in tunnels at 12 hydropower sites that are buried in mud as the death toll continues to rise. Days after nearly 30-foot high waves of water swept through the area along the Nepal-China border. At least 900 people have died and more than 4,700 are still missing.
33: That's Tanya J. Powers. 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
2: It's 8:02. We've got 75 degrees in Omaha Council Bluffs, 76 in Lincoln. I'm Craig Evans, News Radio 1110, KFAB. Three suspects are in custody after what Omaha police are calling a gun battle early Sunday.
3: The Omaha Police Department says officers in the area of 12th and Howard Streets early Sunday morning heard a series of gunshots moving eastbound. When they arrived at the scene, the officers say hundreds of people and multiple vehicles were fleeing. During an investigation, two men, ages 22 and 33, were arrested on outstanding warrants and additional charges. A 16-year-old girl is charged with assaulting an officer. Multiple others were arrested for obstruction and disorderly conduct. I'm Elaine Lee Irvin.
2: One victim, a 23-year-old man, was taken to a hospital with non-life-threatening injuries. The Fairness for Girls constitutional amendment has qualified for the November 2026 ballot. The Nebraska Secretary of State says petition organizers submitted enough valid signatures. The proposed amendment would add protections to the state constitution related to girls' sports, including limiting participation in girls' athletic competitions based on biological sex. Omaha's world champion boxer Terrence Crawford has gifted Ukrainian President Volodymyr Zelensky a puppy during a meeting last week in Ukraine. The American Pit Bull Terrier's puppy's grandfather, Athos, survived the Russian occupation of Bucha. Zelensky says that the puppy is named Freya after the name of Ukraine's air defense system. Zelensky said Crawford has supported Ukraine since the early days of the war. I'm Craig Evans, News Radio 1110 KFAB, Nebraska's news, weather, and traffic station. 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
4: From the A1 United Heating, Air, and Electrical Time Saver Traffic Center, a crash on the Dodge Expressway westbound at 156th. That's what's causing the big delays for you through there. You are backed up to a little past 144th. Eastbound, you are still slow back to a little past 168th. Just the usual slowdowns there. A stall southbound 144th at Stony Brook and a crash on southbound 24th at Clark. That's a look at your roads. I'm Lucy Chapman.
5: Could see a thunder shower here and there today. 30% shot for that. 91 for the afternoon high. Right now up to 77 in Omaha Council Bluffs with some cloud cover. And 76 in Lincoln. At 8:05, Nebraska's Morning News. Gary Sadelmeyer in for Scott Voorhees for a day. He will return tomorrow. And Craig had that item. Bud Crawford's over there in Ukraine and gave Zelensky a dog.
6: Pit Bull Terrier.
5: I don't know what he was doing over there, but anyway.
6: Yeah,
5: well, I guess there's a boxing, they got a boxing initiative over there that he was helping out with.
6: All right.
5: Speaking of that, we got Tom Brewer coming up here in a few minutes. It's hard to believe, I think, you know, when this war started, that the idea that Ukraine would basically be not only hanging in there with the mighty Russian army, but more than holding their own. We'll talk with Tom about that and more coming up in a few minutes here on Nebraska's Morning News.
6: And we're all geeked up about the DraftKings Game Day app, which will go big public on Wednesday. The second, it is now live in all 50 states. 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So if you're not signed up for this thing and you love football, you're going to want to be a part of this. Just go online, get that DraftKings app, and in the promo code box, put 1110KFAB, 1110KFAB. You spend $5, you're going to get $200 in rewards over the next 3 weeks. That promo code again is 1110KFAB. 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
15: This is a Bloomberg Money Minute. Abbott Labs is giving parents a new option in the baby formula aisle, and one designed to ease safety concerns. The company's launching a new ready-to-feed version of its Similac infant formula made with whole milk. The move offers another option to nervous parents after powdered formula made with whole milk was linked to dozens of infant botulism cases starting last year. Liquid formula is sterilized during manufacturing. Powdered formula does not undergo the same step. Last week, Federal Reserve Chair Kevin Warsh provided some clarity on his views on inflation, warning that it isn't slowing in a meaningful fashion. His remarks have pushed up the probability of an interest rate hike next month. That's sending stocks lower to start the week. And Nike is shaking up the leadership at its struggling Converse brand. The company is bringing in former Foot Locker executive Kristen Bauer as Converse's new chief operating officer. Converse has seen 13 straight quarters of declining sales. Courtney Donahoe, Bloomberg Radio.
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5: Ten after eight, Nebraska's Morning News, the Monday edition as we close out August here. And zoom on toward Husker football and Labor Day weekend. Great to have you here. Scott Voorhees will be back tomorrow. I'm Gary Saddlemyer. Let's get to some of these talkback mics. You can let us have it in your own voice on the talkback mic on your free iHeartRadio app.
19: Gary?
5: Yeah.
19: Your presence this morning is making Monday much more tolerable. Have a wonderful day, everyone.
5: Thank you, sir. You too. Yeah, Mondays, you know. What are you going to do?
20: Hey, good morning and happy Monday. Say, Rosie, can you educate us out here in the public about how high school referees get paid? Is it the school district, a booster club, the football program? I mean, how do referees get paid, and how would you go about increasing their pay?
5: Well, it's
20: just
5: not
20: curious.
6: They don't get paid.
20: God bless. Good to hear you, Gary. Yeah.
5: Thank you.
6: Yeah,
5: God.
6: They don't get paid by the booster clubs.
5: No.
6: I believe it is a function of the State High School Activities Association. I don't believe they're paid on a local basis. It's not a lot of money, it's really tragic because it's very injurious to the future of the sport if they don't have enough people, qualified officials. And what happens is a lot of officials work more than one game a night. They'll work an afternoon game, 4 o'clock somewhere, and then drive across town or across the area and do a 7:30 game later that night, which is not a super big deal if they don't have to drive super far. But when you're down 350 high school football officials in the state of Iowa, that is a crisis.
5: But on the other hand, more and more schools are saying, which is too bad, that they're not going to do football
6: right
5: anymore.
6: We've kind of chronicled those. But having high school kids referee high school football games is not a good idea. We need to up the pay, and we need to create a much more incentive for guys to stay in it and get into it.
5: 812, if you want to weigh in via the Talkback mic, it's right there on your free iHeartRadio app.
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4: From the A1 United Heating, Air, and Electrical Time Saver Traffic Center, the usual slowdowns on the Dodge Expressway eastbound. You're slow back to about 168th, 180th, but westbound, very slow going. That is due to a crash at 156th, and that right lane is blocked. Looks like last check traffic was backed up almost to Boys Town, 137th. Also, we'll look for some delays up on the north side. 24th Street southbound at Clark, a crash there, and a stalled vehicle eastbound on Maple is about 98, the left lane blocked. That's a look at your roads. I'm Lucy Chapman.
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25: 30% chance of some scattered showers and thunder showers today, heaviest of which should be in the morning. 91 for the high, west southwest wind at 5 to 15. 40% chance of more storms after midnight and a low of 73. Those could last into Tuesday morning, then partly cloudy and up to 95 on Tuesday. From the First Alert 6 Weather Center, I'm Senior Chief Meteorologist Rusty Lord.
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1: A man accidentally shoots his wife over the weekend near 88th and Kimball Streets. She has non-life-threatening injuries. He said that he was cleaning his gun. Deadly flash flooding has hit the Grand Canyon. One person is dead. As many as 15 others may be missing after floodwaters destroyed footbridges and forced the evacuation of hikers and campers. History was made at the 75th Miss USA pageant. Justice Kelly of Virginia was crowned Miss USA 2026, becoming the first mother, first married woman, and first woman in her 30s to ever win the national title. The 31-year-old will represent the United States on the global stage at the Miss Universe pageant this November. I'm Craig Evans. 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
5: Yeah, that's us. Gary Sadelmeyer here for Scott Voorhees just for one day. Scott's back tomorrow. Got Jim Rose, Lucy, and Craig, and it's a great pleasure to chat again with Colonel Tom Brewer. Long time, I think he goes beyond. A longtime guest, friend of the program, to a KFAB contributor.
6: Oh, yeah.
5: Tom, good to have you back. Good morning.
3: Good morning, Gary. Good to hear your voice.
5: You too. Colonel Brewer, of course, has made many trips over to Ukraine, and there's news continuing to pop about that, although we see the war news here dominated by Iran. But what did I see? The CIA director, Ratcliffe, went over there to Russia for a working meeting with the Russians. What do you think that's about?
3: Well, it was a very short notice trip. He went over on a C-17 that has a comm package where he can talk to the world from it. From what I can tell, my spies in the Pentagon said the first warning was that they were told that any thought of using a tactical nuclear weapon isn't going to happen. The next item had to do with targeting of U.S. forces in Iran. They have been giving Iranians the targeting of where U.S. bases, U.S. planes, U.S. ships are. So I think they were told to cease and desist with that. And then right now the Russians are doing a lot of covert operations all over Europe. They hire folks to do terrorist type events, setting buildings on fire. They had the incident in Leipzig where they had a drone hit an airplane, but the detonator didn't go off. So there's just a number of things I think the Americans are trying to make sure Russia knows, we know, and that they need to quit doing it.
6: Colonel, what is the state of the Russian army right now? This thing has been going on for years, and most thought, well, the Russians will let them mess around for a while, then get serious and end this thing. That has anything but that has happened. How many soldiers have they lost? And on a monthly basis, how many soldiers do they lose?
3: Good question, Jim. They are right now at 1.5 million casualties. They're at about 40,000 a month, about anywhere from 12 to 1,700 a day. And what happened was early in the war, they had a good army that was fairly well trained. But they were managed horribly. Horrible leadership. They killed the best of their airborne, of their special forces. And now they got recruits that get a week, maybe 2 weeks of training, and they're shoved out there. They're human waves that are slaughtered. They're having to go to North Korea, all over Africa to find soldiers. I mean, it's just a really sad situation for the soldiers are getting shoved into this, but the problem is they're about to do a call-up probably of somewhere between 300,000 and 500,000 new recruits into the Russian Army.
6: Wow. What about their equipment? What about their military weapons? We've heard stories of the United States arsenal has been sort of drawn down in the war in Iran. The Russian military infrastructure cannot be in very good shape.
3: Well, they prioritize what they're building more of. They've lost 12,000 tanks, over 20,000 armored personnel carriers. They're being forced to go to motorcycles and side-by-side four-wheelers. You know, the whole complexion of the battlefield has changed because of the drone war. But what they are building are the hypersonic missiles. And the reason they're doing that is that we can't, well, the Ukrainians can't stop them right now because of a lack of Patriot systems. So they're able to pick their targets and just brutalize Ukraine right now. And they put a lot of pressure on Kiev. And as winter comes on, they're going to try and take out the infrastructure. There's no electrical, water, sewer, and when that happens, you know, that's going to be a hard situation for them because you'll have 5 million people just in Kyiv that won't have the basic essentials of life.
5: I still find it remarkable, to say the least, that Ukraine has stood in and hung in there this long against what is, I think it's fair to say, was a military, certainly not economic, but a military superpower, Russia compared to Ukraine. What's been the secret to this, Tom?
3: Well, the bottom line on the secret is that if they stop fighting, anybody in uniform will be killed. Anybody in the government will be probably put into a gulag. I mean, the world as they know it will end if they lose the war, and they will become just a vessel and a part of Russia. So for them, it's about being able to have a country. They had a taste of freedom. They know what it's like, and they don't want to give it up. And you know, they're dying in numbers too, not near the numbers the Russians are. But I think they realize that this is a fight to the end. And that's why sometimes I wish that we would just say, you know, let's give them what they need to finish this war and be done with it so that we don't drag it out and unnecessarily kill the best and brightest of their society.
5: Indeed. We got just a minute left here. You raised the specter of Russia and a tactical, or what they call battlefield nuke, which anytime I hear nuke, I say zero chance. We cannot have that in any way, shape, or form. Suppose the worst happens and they deploy one. What would be the United States response?
3: Well, with the current president, I think that it would be pretty catastrophic. I imagine they have been warned that we will sink every ship on every ocean. We will shoot down every plane. We will hit every facility that we can. I think they've made it very clear that that is just not an option. And I think China is telling them that that isn't an option either. And with the situation they have with the long gas lines, the high inflation, and the loss of manpower they've had, you know, they have to worry about an internal situation within Russia, too.
5: Great. Yes. Well, I hope you're right. We all hope you're right. Colonel, great to talk to you again. Thanks so much for the time this morning.
3: Thanks for having me.
5: You bet. Tom Brewer here on News Radio 1110 KFAB. 8:23, let's go to the Certified Transmission Sports Brief. Here's Jim Rose.
2: All right, Sadler, good morning, everybody. Great day for Husker volleyball. Well, you beat Texas, every day's a great day. We could have an F5 tornado hit the state, and people would be overjoyed if we beat Texas. Three straight sets, no problemo. Served like demons, seven aces.
7: Against a super physical team like Texas, it might be the most important thing. So that's harder than you think. Until you've been in that position, it's tough to go back there and rip a serve in a big moment against a great team. So just really proud that our hard work and practice paid off today, and that our mindset, more than anything, paid off.
2: Head coach Danny Busboom Kelly, it was their singular point of emphasis in the offseason to improve serving, and not just by one or two, but the whole team. And four different Huskers had aces in that match yesterday. Pretty good start. Wins over three ranked teams in 72 hours. Meet the press day for Husker football ahead of game one against Ohio. Matt Rhule going to talk about the Bobcats, which beat UNLV in the Scooters Coffee Bowl last December. The same UNLV quarterbacked by one Anthony Colandria. But the transfer portal looted Ohio. Major rebuild on the O-line, receiving corps, defensive backfield. They've won games in the MAC, but are on coach three in 3 years. The last guy got fired after one season for messing around on his wife. The line is Nebraska -23.5. Is college football overexposed? Too much, maybe watering down interest. Just 51,000 attended USC season opener against San Jose State at the Coliseum. It seats 77,000, so that 51K announced attendance may be generous. Did you see the TV pictures? Market to 10 million people, and they can't find 75,000 to attend a big-time college football game. That's worrisome. The courts are making it very difficult to follow college football these days. The SEC voted to penalize any of its schools that sign professional athletes, something LSU has vowed to do. But over the weekend, two judges, one in Mississippi and one in Louisiana, enjoined the SEC, which at least temporarily now allows the pros to come back to college. The conference and the NCAA will appeal with a warning. If anybody signs a pro athlete and we win the case, you're going to lose your coach for half the season and you're going to pay a fine of one half of your sports operating budget. And LSU spends about $75 million on football, so they'd have to write a check for $37 million if the NCAA and the SEC win that court case. Sports is news on Nebraska's News, Weather, and Traffic Station. We got the Rosie. That gets your attention. Yeah, just for doing that, you're going to sign a check for $37 million. What they'll do is they'll hold back TV revenues. They won't write the check, but that means you get $37 million less. Even at LSU, you're going to feel that. Rosie DiGiannozzi in 24 minutes, KFB News Time of the Morning, 8:26.
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4: From the A1 United Heating, Air, and Electrical Time Saver Traffic Center, the big problem this morning, westbound Dodge. You've got a crash at 156. That right lane is blocked. Traffic is backed up at to about 144th, 137th in that area. Also watch for delays on Maple, eastbound at 98th. Disabled vehicle in the left lane, and on Clark at 24th, southbound. You've got a crash there. That's a look at your roads. I'm Lucy Chapman.
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5: Three-day weather watch. Chances, today through Wednesday, but pretty small chances for thundershowers. Spotty thundershowers. 91 the high today, down to 73 overnight tonight, and then 95 tomorrow. 97 the high for Wednesday. 77 Omaha Council Bluffs right now. 76 in Lincoln, Fox, and KFAB Radio News coming up.
2: All right, Sandra, I'm looking at my handy-dandy pocket forecast, weather forecast for the next week. Mm-hmm. It's going to be hot. I did foo hot. It's going to be very hot, 92, 93, 95, 95, 97 a week from tomorrow. Okay, let's get O'Flaherty Services out to you. 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You don't want that to happen. 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You don't want that. 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

0: Jordan. The president said, "We're going to hit them hard. There will be a response." He indicated that all of the missiles, except one, were intercepted by U.S. air defense systems.
1: Fox's Trey Ying says the other was a miss after the U.S. struck Iran missile batteries preparing to launch new sea mines into the Strait of Hormuz. The Lindsay Clancy jury back to deliberate after a weekend at home. Whether she's guilty of killing her three children. A flash flood in Grand Canyon's Bright Angel Canyon. 15 hikers missing, one dead. Chopper pilots and crews rescue 60 more. With park hotels closed, its water pipeline knocked out. 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
3: It's 8:34. We've got 77 degrees in Omaha Council Bluffs, 76 in Lincoln. I'm Craig Evans, News Radio, 1110 KFAB. A woman is shot in an accidental shooting over the weekend. Officers say they responded to a home near 88th and Kimball Street Saturday night. They found a 49-year-old woman with a gunshot wound to her leg. Investigators say that her husband told them that he was cleaning his firearm when he accidentally fired. He said he immediately helped his wife and called 911. DCSO crime scene investigators say that there are bullet holes that corroborate his story of an accidental shooting. Though no heat advisories have yet been issued for the Omaha area this week, the heat and humidity will still sink in for the next few days.
4: Monday and Tuesday, we'll start to see temperatures warm up into the upper 80s to looks like mid-90s at times, really lasting through about Wednesday. In terms of heat index, anywhere from around 100 to maybe like 104.
3: National Weather Service meteorologist Jesse Castillo, he says Tuesday will be the worst for heat. Then temperatures will stay warm but gradually cool through the end of the work week. A new report ranks Nebraska as one of the best states in the nation. U.S. News and World Report is ranking all 50 states based on metrics such as education, opportunity, economy, and crime. The list puts Nebraska at fifth best overall and third best for infrastructure. Utah ranked the best state in the U.S., followed by South Dakota, Minnesota, and North Dakota. Iowa ranked 12th best. I'm Craig Evans, News Radio 1110 KFAB, Nebraska's news, weather, and traffic station. 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
5: From the A1 United Heating, Air, and Electrical Time Saver Traffic Center, the Dodge Expressway eastbound. You're still slow back to a little bit past 168th, but westbound, very slow. That is due to that right lane blocked at 156th, and it looks like that crash is getting very close to the clearing stages. Once you get past that crash, you've got plenty of room to move. Watch for delays on, of course, 75 JFK. You've got road work on 370 and at K-Part in both directions. That's a look at your roads. I'm Lucy Chapman.
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8: And the weather watch. You have a pretty typical late summer weather here. You know, low 90s, a little above the average or normal high, but not too bad today. And some thundershower activity is possible. Right now, 77 in Omaha Council Bluffs. 76 this morning in Lincoln. And the Money Minute after just a few minutes of trading on Wall Street this morning. Dow Jones Industrials down 300 points. S&P 500 off 31. NASDAQ down 99. And so we're seeing a fall a little bit this morning. Stocks falling after the U.S. strikes Iran. But the month will end up a winner overall here on the last day of August. Gary Sattelmeyer for Danielle Altman, Realtor. 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
0: Just when I thought I got him to fall in love. About a month away from Ella Langley showing up at the Pinnacle Bank Arena. Boy, she's huge, and that'll be sold out. Night before Halloween, Rose. Got a Halloween football game the next night. Yeah. By the way, did you see this? The Lincoln,
2: Washington.
0: Huh?
2: Washington Huskies.
0: Yeah, the Lincoln, the downtown Lincoln's all torn up.
2: Mm-hmm.
0: Holy cow. I mean, it's no day at the beach to begin with on game day. But apparently, they have all kinds of street projects happening right down in the prime routes for parking and getting to the stadium and all of that.
2: Okay.
0: We'll expect a full report from everybody after this Saturday.
2: Not going to help attendance. Number one, you're playing a MAC team. And number two, you got all sorts of hell to pay just trying to get in and out of there. An 11 a.m. game is not usually attractive to most Nebraska fans. The kids definitely don't like it. So, you know, it might be
0: Still sleeping at all.
2: Might be the late arriving crowd, you know. Yeah. But one of the great inconsistencies and what I just don't understand about this
0: university opener
2: is, you know, it's a wet campus on Saturday, but it's dry every other day.
0: Right.
2: And I don't understand that, and I don't think it's right. It's not fair, consistent. It's very hypocritical. But they crack down on any alcohol consumption except on Saturdays.
0: Yeah.
2: Okay.
0: Look, everything around college sports exists and lives off hypocrisy these days, so I think that tracks. Get to the talk back mic here, Rosie.
3: Good morning, everybody. I just want to say that was an incredible answer by the owner of Mercury, and I apologize I didn't catch his first name, but we're not asking for anything. We just want things back to normal. We know how to manage our business. We just need the ability for things to get back to normal. What a great answer. I love that. Anyways, have a great day, guys. Bye.
0: Thank you. Yeah, that was from our chat with Clark Ross, owner of Mercury, and he's spokesman for the Streetcar Impact Alliance, and they're having this rally down there.
2: On Saturday.
0: Rally for the route, or rally on the route. 2 to 8 this Saturday, basically along 16th Street between Farnham and Harney. Food, and performances, and activities of all sorts, and you can.
2: So it's
0: support
2: not a protest.
0: Those.
2: Not a protest.
0: No,
2: it's a awareness.
0: Try
2: deal.
0: To okay help with the support. Yes, and
4: morning, gentlemen.
0: Hey,
4: just wondering about another issue that is going to be very problematic. Is what is Superman going to do about the violence in the old market?
2: John Ewing.
4: This is very bad. I think it's time to get a curfew down there. Nobody under 20 after 12 o'clock, amongst other things.
0: Okay, thanks. Yeah, there was a big fight down there, including a critical injury and gunfire and people running and screaming everywhere again over the weekend late at night. And and this is after Chief Schmatter announced they're going to have more dedicated officers down there. I don't know how many it's going to take, but there is a number that could tamp this down.
2: Well, it's
0: and if you don't, you're going to see the old market business dry up.
2: Possibly. It's a tourist destination.
0: It takes one stray bullet. Sure. I'm not saying people are afraid.
2: Yeah.
0: But,
2: yeah, you're right. It just takes one to scare the living daylights out of John Q. Yeah. Omaha. But again, I would ask this question. I don't know how many people who live west of 132nd Street ever go downtown. I just think that this community has grown to a Balkan state where people are in their areas, mm-hmm. they stay in their areas, they patronize the bars and restaurants in their area. And I don't know how many people make it a destination to go downtown just because. Now, if there's something big going on down there.
0: No, I agree.
2: You know, I wonder how much the community cares.
0: 8:44.
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20: From the A1 United Heating, Air, and Electrical Time Saver Traffic Center. Well, that morning rush is finally easing on the Dodge Expressway. That crash has cleared westbound at 156, and traffic seems to be moving much better through there, again, westbound. Eastbound, still a little slow, right around 168th. And also, eastbound Dodge is slow as you approach 90th this morning, a little slower than usual. That's a look at your roads. I'm Lucy Chapman.
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1: 30% chance of some scattered showers and thunder showers today, heaviest of which should be in the morning. 91 for the high, west southwest wind at 5 to 15. 40% chance of more storms after midnight and a low of 73. Those could last into Tuesday morning, then partly cloudy and up to 95 on Tuesday. From the First Alert 6 Weather Center, I'm Senior Chief Meteorologist Rusty Lord.
0: Okay, Rusty, thanks. 77. Omaha, 77. Council Bluffs, 76. Lincoln, 849. Rosie DiGenosi shortly here on KFAB and Nebraska's Morning News.
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19: Terrence Bud Crawford has given an American Pit Bull Terrier puppy to Ukrainian President Volodymyr Zelensky. He did that last week in Ukraine. Zelensky said Crawford has supported Ukraine since the early days of the war. The death toll from the powerful flooding last week in Nepal is now over 900. The number of missing stands at more than 4,200. 85 Americans are still unaccounted for. Dolly Parton's family is confirming the country music icon has been privately laid to rest. Her niece says the burial took place Friday. Parton had reportedly requested a small private service for immediate family members. Her family is requesting donations to the Imagination Library instead of flowers. I'm Craig Evans. More news at the top of the hour at News Radio 1110 KFAB.
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0: Yeah, Gene Stothard, 10-11, and then Clay and Buck, then Chris Baker. 2-6 here on the Torch. It's 8:50. Rosie DiGenosi update time now. Here's Jim.
2: All right, Sadler. Good morning, everybody. To a lot of Nebraskans, this week, the week prior to the opening day of the college football season, Trump's Holy Week. For few things stir passions quite like our Saturday church. From its origins, Nebraskans and football have been like kindred spirits. To survive, Nebraskans needed to be mentally and physically tough, willing to overcome adversity with a combination of love, trust, and faith, just like football. Great football team is like a great community. Starts with who they are and from where they come. History is beginning to reveal the true culprit behind Nebraska's cataclysmic fall from the nation's football elite. Despite massive spending on coaches, operations, recruiting, NIL facilities, a generation has passed since the last conference title. Just twice in that span have the Huskers finished the season in a major New Year's Day bowl game. Six head coaches, five were fired, seven athletic directors. Of those, two left voluntarily, three were fired, and one was pushed out. The online sports newspaper The Athletic may have landed on it. That dreadful stretch of bad leadership is a critical factor, but the program's annual bypassing of Nebraska-based, even geographically gettable talent to me has been the poison pill. Nearly 60% of the 15-0 national title Huskers of 1997 were native Nebraskans. Sure, most were walk-ons, but 12 starters and one specialist were Nebraska kids, and 24 were on the two-deep depth chart. In 2026, just 27% of the roster are natives. To many Nebraskans, that's a disgrace. And not new. Starting with Danny Woodhead of North Platte, one of his generation's most accomplished players, Nebraska's coaches strangely lost faith in the intangible benefits of the home state kid. They sold out to a kid's measurements, except the one that really matters, the one that beats inside his chest, or simply left them with the impression they were either not that good or, worse, not that important. The list of exports is breathless. Seth Olson, Trevor Robinson, Jeff Tarpinian, Sean Prater, Cole Fisher, Drew Ott, Harrison Phillips, Easton Stick, Noah Fant, Noah Vedral, Bryson Williams, Xavier Betts, Keegan Johnson, Cade Haberman, Cole Payton, Zane Flores, Ben Bramer, Jet Tumala, Marty Brown, and Cade Pieper were all either slow-rolled by the Husker staff at the time or completely ignored. Pretty sad. Throw in geographic whiffs like Cooper DeJean or legacies like Joe Burrow and you really feel sick. It's not for lack of talent. This year, four, Trey Staden of Millard North, Devin Jackson of Omaha Burke, Ike Ackerman of Central, and Pieper of Norfolk Catholic will play against Nebraska this year. In the 2026 recruiting class, 19 Nebraska high school kids signed with FBS teams, but only two of them made it to Lincoln. Sure, Nebraska's lost in-state kids before, Randy Jostis, Larry Station, Sean Ridley, Ty Good, but they were so rare, you remember them. When interviewed for The Athletic Story, Nebraska's general manager, Pat Stewart, today's recruiting coordinator, certainly can't be blamed for a generation of recruiting neglect. But he's a career NFL guy with zero ties to Nebraska history. He made it clear, quote, "We're going after the best players regardless of where they're from," unquote. Makes professional sense, but it misses the main ingredient. Sure, kids like Thaden and Pieper didn't jump off the film in high school, but neither did Corey Schlesinger, nor Matt Hoskinson, nor Joel Makovica. The old Nebraska had a plan for them, all exceptional athletes like Peyton and Ackerman, and turn them into good players. In the last 25 years, that plan landed in the dumpster. Yeah, the world is different. The transfer portal invites plug-and-play guys. They're proven. They've done it. The developmental approach takes time and carries no guarantee the kid will bloom. And roster limitations of just 105 eliminates the walk-on program that always produced at least one key contributor a year, sometimes more. History proves investing in Nebraska kids has no downside. Conversely, the transfer portal has not been kind to Nebraska. We have blown a lot of money on free agents who didn't perform. By going back to the future, what do we have to lose? Games? We're used to that. That's it for now. KFAB News Time in the morning, 8:55.
0: Good one. Rosie, that was excellent. Yeah, man, that list makes you sick, doesn't it? Think about it. All right, 8:55 on a warm, late August morning, 77 degrees. Gary Saddlemeyer for Cruise Planners Omaha. Now, here's the deal. Our next little get-together over at Beacon Hills, Exarban Village, is July 15th. No, it's not. It's September. September 15th. All right, just a couple of weeks off. And it's a 4 p.m. happy hour with Ralph and Laura from Cruise Planners, where you'll find out about these amazing expedition ships like the Octantis, the one that I sailed in June on the Great Lakes. 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Here's Lucy.
20: From the A1 United Heating, Air, and Electrical Time Saver Traffic Center, that morning rush is easing on the Dodge Expressway, although still a little slower than usual if you're eastbound on Dodge approaching 90th. You also have some delays due to construction. Pershing is closed at Collins 680 30th, right in that area, all the way to Craig Ave. So if you're heading to the airport, use Sorenson and the Stores Expressway. That's a look at your roads. I'm Lucy Chapman.
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0: 30% for a thunder shower today, high around 91, 77 right now in Omaha. Hey, thanks so much for bearing with me this morning. 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
1: What Omaha police are calling a gun battle in the Old Market early Sunday puts three people in custody. Omaha police officers in the area of 12th and Howard Street heard a series of gunshots moving eastward. As they arrived, officers say hundreds of people and multiple vehicles were fleeing. A 22 and 23-year-old man were arrested on outstanding warrants and additional charges. A 16-year-old girl is charged with assaulting an officer. Multiple others were arrested for obstruction and disorderly conduct, for tearing down crime scene tape and entering the crime scene. One victim, a 23-year-old man, was taken to a hospital with non-life-threatening injuries. Omaha's world champion boxer Terrence Crawford has gifted Ukrainian President Volodymyr Zelensky a puppy during a meeting last week in Ukraine. Zelensky said Crawford has supported Ukraine since the early days of the war. I'm Craig Evans.
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2: 30% chance of some scattered showers and thunder showers today, heaviest of which should be in the morning. 91 for the high, west southwest wind of 5 to 15. 40% chance of more storms after midnight and a low of 73. Those could last into Tuesday morning, then partly cloudy and up to 95 on Tuesday. From the First Alert 6 Weather Center, I'm Senior Chief Meteorologist Rusty Lowell.
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0: It's a late summer heat wave with humidity added. Our heat indexes could reach into the 100s in the next few days. Tuesday, Wednesday, Thursday will be the hottest of all with highs just under 100. It's 77 degrees right now. You live here, so you already know it, but now everybody else does too. U.S. News and World Report is ranking Nebraska the fifth best state in the United States overall, and third best for infrastructure. Utah, South Dakota, and Minnesota are the top three. Iowa comes in at 12th best overall. Omaha police and Crime Stoppers are asking the public for any additional information after a shootout in the Old Market early Sunday morning around 12th and Howard Streets. Police say a 23-year-old man was taken to Nebraska Medical Center after he was shot. He's expected to survive. Several people were arrested and two cars impounded. I'm Wendy Wild.
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2: 30% chance of some scattered showers and thunder showers today, heaviest of which should be in the morning. 91 for the high, west southwest wind at 5 to 15. 40% chance of more storms after midnight and a low of 73. Those could last into Tuesday morning, then partly cloudy and up to 95 on Tuesday. From the First Alert 6 Weather Center, I'm Senior Chief Meteorologist Rusty Lohr.
3: Thank you, Rusty Lohr. Gene Stothard in the KFAB comment line right around the corner here on a Monday morning. 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The subjects are wide open. Give us anything you got. Temperatures around the metro, 77 degrees. Omaha, Council Bluffs, and Lincoln.
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0: Welcome to the KFAB comment line. I am your host, Jean Stother. Peyton Hylock, my producer, is here. Good morning, Peyton.
1: Good morning, Jean.
0: And thank you all for being with us today. We want to hear from you. We want to get your feedback. We want to hear your comments, concerns, questions, complaints, really anything goes. We won't back away from anything, whether it's city, state, national, or the world. And of course, we'll have plenty of great guests, and you're going to hear plenty of opinions from me too, but it is your chance to speak up and sound off. 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You can call us at 402-558-1110. Or you can leave us a recorded message on the talkback mic, and we will play it on the air. We are very happy that you are with us, and very happy that Glenn Beck was on before us, right? Yes?
1: I always enjoy listening to Glenn Beck, though I was missing a little Scott Voorhees.
0: I was missing a little Scott Voorhees
1: Lucy
0: and
1: Chapman.
0: A little Lucy,
1: yeah.
0: Too.
1: Yeah.
0: I know it. He kind of livens up my morning when he comes on with Lucy. And, of course, everybody, well, most people like to hear Glenn Beck because he is quite opinionated. But anyway, Scott will be back tomorrow. He was taking a long weekend. He's with his son, probably playing some sort of sport out of town again.
1: Yeah.
0: And what did you do this weekend?
1: I was down in Kansas City this weekend, hanging out with one of my buddies. My little brother was playing in Kansas City, a soccer game, and so I got to hang out with him for a little bit.
0: That sounds like fun.
1: Yes, just getting away.
0: Did you just drive down there on Saturday?
1: Friday night. And then I drove back yesterday.
0: Yeah. Well, you're kind of familiar with the Kansas City area, aren't you?
1: Down there for 4 years, it's not too bad at all.
0: Where did you go to college?
1: Johnson County Community College.
0: Okay.
1: And then after that, for my last 2 years, Mid-America Nazarene. Okay. Small four-year school.
0: Okay. All right. And you played soccer too, didn't you?
1: Yeah.
0: This is our resident soccer player that we have here. When my son was in town a week or so ago, he came in and was sitting here one day. He refused to be on the air, but we really didn't have time for him and Peyton to talk much soccer because my son was a soccer player from kindergarten through college. Boy, this gal went to a lot of soccer tournaments on the weekends and spent a lot of time. And, you know, my son was a goalkeeper, and we knew he was never going to be a professional soccer player. And in hindsight, I kind of wish he wouldn't have done all that soccer because his knees are just ruined, and he's 38 years old. But he was a goalkeeper, so he fell on his knees all the time. But anyway, soccer is fun. Agree?
1: Oh, yeah.
0: And you're still playing.
1: And I still play.
0: Yeah, and you know, I always like to talk about my little grandsons, but it's the littlest one, Theo, that is in Cincinnati. He is 5, and he is in kindergarten. He's the one that I have mentioned on the air that he likes to make up and tell stories, like wild stories. I don't know where he gets these things, but if you weren't listening last week, on the first day of kindergarten, he told his kindergarten teacher that he was not going to be there for the next week because he was flying to France that evening to visit his cousins, which he has no cousins in France. I don't know where this little boy's imagination comes from, but he will not go to school unless he's in full-blown soccer uniform every day. That's all he wears is soccer clothes. So we've got a lot of soccer fans around here. Peyton, let's talk streetcar, shall we?
1: We shall.
0: It's one of my favorite subjects. And, you know, we've talked about it a lot. When the show first started, we really had a lot of calls about the streetcar. Maybe I answered everybody's questions. I don't know, but I'm sure if we start talking, you'll have more because I've spent a lot of time downtown recently. But Mayor Ewing did hold a press conference just last Friday. It was held at 4 p.m. on Friday, which every person in the media hates. They hate 4 p.m. press conferences on a Friday. But anyway, that's when he had it. And Ewing unveiled the streetcar's name. And so I want to hear what people think about this because it was quite a big ceremony. Here I go again. And they named the streetcar. I want your reaction, Peyton. Oscar. When I first say it, does that ring a bell to anything?
1: Oscar?
0: Okay, so actually after I thought about it and I asked a couple questions about it, I think it's kind of catchy because it's OS for Omaha Street Car. So it's OS Omaha Street Car.
1: Oh, okay. I mean, I get it.
0: I mean, but what gets me, which I found gosh darn it, sorry, that Mayor Ewing said that more than 1,300 Omaha residents helped develop the streetcar's brand through multiple surveys, interviews, and focus groups. So they put a lot of time and effort into getting people's input about what to call it, and that's what they call the brand. And so, you know, other metro areas, bigger metro areas that have public transportation call it something like the Metrolink or something that people know rather than saying just streetcar. But this is the name of the Omaha streetcar now, Oscar. Here's what I found interesting. This was in the World Herald, too, is because I'm going to just read a quote from Mayor Ewing. The Omaha streetcar represents a bold, long-term vision for Omaha, and its branding is one of the many tools helping to build momentum towards 2028. The streetcar is a once-in-a-generation investment and a critical component of Omaha's future. Now, what I find odd about this statement is I was in a campaign against Mayor Ewing for a good 6 to 8 months, and over and over and over again, Mayor Ewing criticized the streetcar. He called it the folly trolley. He called it the streetcar to nowhere. He did not like the streetcar, but now it is transformational, which I'm glad he's on board with it because I'm a big supporter of the streetcar. But isn't it interesting how people change what they promise, what they campaign on? And folks, that's why we continue to say, pay attention to these elections and what is going on and what is going to happen in November.
1: Here's what I have to say in response to that, Gene. Oscar, first of all, I could get behind it. I don't think it's bad.
0: No, I don't think it's bad either.
1: The best thing either. And if Mayor Ewing had some focus groups and some surveys, Oscar, we can hop on the Oscar and head downtown.
0: Let's go find Oscar.
1: I can get behind it. But I also think that if Mayor Ewing now has the streetcar after winning the election, does he have many other options than to embrace it and try to make the most of it? He's not going to go downtown and start ripping up tracks.
0: No, no. And you know that, I mean, but that is part of the whole issue with what he was saying during the campaign, as well as Mike McDonald, if you remember him. In the primary, his whole campaign was based on stop the streetcar. He changed all his yard signs to stop the streetcar. He had big posters made, stop the streetcar. And he said if he was elected mayor, he would stop the streetcar. Impossible. I mean, these are just things Mike McDonald and John Ewing were saying during the campaign to get votes. But yeah, neither knew that they were going to stop the streetcar because, here's the deal, that not any new mayor can come in and change what the city council has already approved. None of this would have been going forward. I mean, I'm the one that really pushed it forward, and I will say I will take full responsibility for that. But nothing goes forward without approval of the city council. A new mayor is not going to come in and say, I'm going to stop the streetcar and everything that the city council voted on is now null and void. A mayor can't do that. So these, again, were empty promise. I don't know why Mike McDonald wasted all this money making yard signs saying stop the streetcar, because that was an empty campaign promise that he knew he could never, ever change because it was already going forward. It was going forward full speed ahead. And so that, again, is a lot that Mayor Ewing talked about, and that's a lot that he criticized about during the campaign. But again, keep in mind, these are things that candidates say to you to get your vote, and they have no intention of delivering on them or ability. Now, Hal Dobb went to this event on Friday. Good old Hal. I love Hal Dobb. I think he's done great things. And the guy is ubiquitous. He is everywhere. I still see Hal Dobb everywhere. And he did recall, I guess it was an interview with the World Herald, that the original plan for a future line that he began writing in 1997. So, you know, this has been talked about for a long, long time. But originally that plan called for it to initially run roughly through the same route with options for expansion in the future like what we are doing right now. And so, you know, right now people, criticize a lot, and they still have a lot of misinformation, and they will say it's way over budget. It is not, and it cannot go over budget because the city council only approved about $440 million worth of bonds to be spent on the streetcar. That had to be approved by the city council. Current estimate of the project is $421 million, so it is not over budget. There was a funding plan that was developed when I was still in down at City Hall, and that was how it would be paid for, and it's going to be paid for with tax increment financing due to the development that happens along the corridor. There is not going to be any property tax increase to pay for the streetcar, and I think everybody can see that and understand that now, that your property taxes, if they go up, it's because the valuation of your house went up. And the valuation of your house out in West Omaha has nothing to do with the streetcar. And so I do want to mention, however, I have had Clark Ross on my show several times. Clark Ross, God love him, he's probably a hero downtown right now. But he really is the, I would call him the chairman, I guess, that initiated this group called Streetcar Impact Alliance. And it's got about 120 or so small businesses in Omaha. He has one of them himself. He has Mercury Bar on 16th Street in Harney, a great bar. I suggest you all visit it. You know, he's been on the show several times and talked several times, too, about what the extended construction of the streetcar is doing to these small businesses. Once again, the streetcar was originally predicted to be done in 2026. That is this year. Originally, though, it was going to be about a year of planning and 2 year construction. It is still that. It's a year of planned and 2 years construction. However, the construction has delayed because of all the infrastructure work that our utility companies, particularly MUD, are demanding. I brought that up before, originally, in the original plan when it was going to be done in 2026, that work that MUD was going to be doing was going to be less than $10 million. Now it's over $40 million that MUD is insisting on doing. However, Clark really kept going. He kept on talking on behalf of these businesses downtown. Because of the 2 year extension, it's not going to be done until 2028 now. The hardship of these small businesses is much more than we ever imagined it would be. He was on the show not long ago and talked about a $5 million donation. That donation did come from Sherwood Foundation, which is Susie Buffett's foundation. This did not come from the city. It was not because the city worked on getting a donation from Sherwood. This was something Sherwood wanted to do, and they took the initiative on it. It is going through the Nebraska Enterprise Fund, and already almost $4 million has been distributed. And these are loans that the small businesses can apply for. They apparently are getting the money very, very quickly. They're very impressed with them getting the money so quickly. These are forgivable loans, and they're large loans that they can apply for. The last time Clark was on here, he said it was life-changing, life-saving for these businesses downtown. And so, you know, there are several types of grants. There's 100% forgivable loan, up to $50,000. Then there's loans up to 75, and there's some loans up to 100. So this is really, really amazing. And I think that once again, I want to thank Susie Buffett and the Sherwood Foundation for thinking enough about helping these small businesses to survive. Now, when Clark was on here the last time, he did bring up that they were planning some sort of an event downtown. He wanted to call it a block party or something to bring citizens back downtown again, to show you still can go downtown. Traffic is pretty congested. There's a lot of cone zones down there with the rails going in. There's a lot of detours, but there still is the availability to park. And he talked about this on the morning show a little bit. He called in and talked about it, but I wanted to repeat it on my show, that there will be an event this Saturday, September 5th, and it's going to be on 16th Street from Harney to Farnham, and that's right where the Mercury Bar and Grill that Clark owns is, and it's going to be from 2 p.m. to 8 p.m. So this Saturday, September 5th, 16th Street from Harney to Farnham, 2 to 8 p.m. And it's like set up like a block party. And they want people to come down and see you're still able to come downtown and enjoy things. It's free to attend. There's going to be food and drink from all the small neighborhood businesses, Omaha Performing Arts, Omaha Opera, Omaha Symphony. The Black Backline Comedy Club will also be there. There's going to be balloon animals, face painting for the kids. There's going to be free parking at all the meters downtown around the event. They'll be bagged. And if you park in the garage, it'll be $1. So I just wanted to make sure I repeated that on our show, Peyton, to let people know that there will be a block party, you want to call it that, downtown this weekend. And this, again, is to help those small businesses downtown. And this is being put on by the Streetcar Impact Alliance.
1: Real quick, Gene, here on that topic, I have a phone call for you from Carol, 402-558-1110. Carol, you are live with Gene Stothert.
0: Good morning.
2: Good morning. You've kind of answered my question now, that did you envision all this problem with the businesses when you were pushing for the streetcar? I mean, this has really been a hardship on the businesses down there.
0: Yes. And we did anticipate a hardship on them because any construction that we have done, whether it's out by Zerinsky, if it's downtown, if it's, you know, up in northwest Omaha, any kind of road construction, there is always a temporary inconvenience and temporary hardships on the businesses. We knew that there would be this with the streetcar. Before I left office, we had got together about $1.25 million to help out the small businesses that were being negatively affected. It was going to be run through the chamber and they could apply for these loans. But we knew it wasn't enough and we knew we were going to have to raise more. We knew that. But at the same time, when we first started pushing it forward, the streetcar was going to be done in 2026. And so, you know, extending it, a temporary hardship was one thing that was going to be difficult, and we were going to try to help them maneuver through it with the $1.25 million, although we thought we were going to have to raise a lot more. But we had no idea it was going to take 2 years longer. And when it was going to take 2 years longer, then that hardship became something that was really of great concern to everyone. Now, the city of Omaha has said we cannot give city money to independent, small private businesses, and that is true because every penny that comes in the city is taxpayer dollars. And so you can't give taxpayer dollars to a private business. But the city of Omaha also is known for having a great relationship with the philanthropic community. And just as an example, you know, philanthropic community put in $400 million into the riverfront parks. They put $138 million into the new library at 72nd and Dodge. They put money into the new football stadium at North High. What philanthropy has done in this city is like no other city has ever accomplished. And I had a great relationship with philanthropy, and you could see it by these things I just mentioned. So we knew that we were going to have to go back and see if we can encourage philanthropy to give more to help out these small businesses, but without any encouragement from the city. And of course, I'm not involved in that right now or anymore for that matter. But without any encouragement from the city, Sherwood Foundation, Susie Buffett recognized this hardship and they wanted to do something about it. And I think kudos to them.
1: Most definitely, Gene. And just real quick here, this is some response to the name Oscar.
0: Yes, I want to hear what you all have to think about Oscar.
1: So Craig sent an email, comment@kfab.com, and said, Oscar is a grouch. It was the name of the large garbage cans my grandparents used to use. It was called the Oscar, not a good sign for a name. I also got a talkback that says, good morning, Gene and Peyton. You know, hearing that they're going to call it Oscar, I can't help, because I'm a certain age, think this is going to be the grouch instead, because I grew up on Sesame Street. And Oscar the Grouch is the very first thing that pops into my mind when I hear the name.
0: You know what? To the two people. people that just wrote in or called in. You know, I thought the exact same thing because my kids used to watch Sesame Street. And that's what I thought is Oscar the Grouch jumping out of the trash can, that green, furry, dirty looking thing. And he was grouchy all the time. And that's what I thought at first. It's clever the way it's Omaha Streetcar. I think that's clever. I'm not sure everybody will get it.
1: Right.
0: And there was, as he said, Ewing was quoted as saying 1,300 people helped develop that name Oscar, that everybody loved the name Oscar. So I guess, you know what? It's named.
1: Sure.
0: It's official. We're going to have to get used to it. But, you know, other cities have named theirs. Most of the time, though, it has something to do with the streetcar itself, not like a person's name. Mayor Ewing says this now will give it a personality.
1: Okay.
0: Well, is that personality the Grouch?
1: Okay.
0: I know. Maybe it is. I don't know. He said that. He said now we have our streetcar has a personality. And so
1: I can see the vision there. Mm-hmm. Rita sent a message mm-hmm. that said, my husband always thought that Metro Transit should have been called TACO, Transit Authority City of Omaha. And then everyone could ride the TACO.
0: Now that is clever. I like it.
1: Right. It's on that same line of thinking.
0: I do like it. I know somebody wrote in when I was still in the office and they said, why don't you get scooters to, you know, to advertise on, which we don't want advertisements on the outside anyway. That was a decision made a while back. But they said if scooters could advertise on it, maybe we could call it the Scoot. And so we could say, hey, let's go scoot downtown.
1: Let's go scoot.
0: I know. And then we thought, no, I could hear people having a good time with that one too. Let's go scoot.
1: And then real quick here before we take a quick break, Chris says, I will probably not be using the streetcar because I don't live anywhere near it, but I will for sure be calling it Grandpa because his name was Oscar.
0: Oh.
1: So that's a nice sentiment right there.
0: But you know what? You might be using it because I heard people say that again about the ballpark. I heard them say it about the Arena Convention Center. But if you go downtown and you want to go see a College World Series game and say you live out in West Omaha, the city of Omaha has purchased the garages at Midtown, so you can drive your car to Midtown, park for a nominal rate, and you could hop on the streetcar, you can go in, around, out of downtown, and get back in your car and go back home. I think once people get used to it and know they can jump on, jump off, it doesn't cost anything at all mm-hmm. for you to ride, mm-hmm. That more and more people will take advantage of it. If you see other cities, if you see especially, of course, we're not a European city, but European cities. Amsterdam, I mean, my gosh, all you see is streetcar and bicycles. You don't see a lot of cars. Cuts down on the congestion, opens up a lot of surface parking lots for development, meaning businesses and jobs. It's a good thing. It's really a good thing. And I didn't think of it myself, but yes, I was the one that really decided it's time to go ahead and push it and move forward. But lots and lots of time and effort, as Hal said. Hal Dobb talked about it when he was mayor. PJ Morgan talked about it when he was mayor. This has been going on a long, long time. But I think all mayors were hesitant to say, how could we fund it without raising taxes? And we found a way, and that's why we decided to go forward.
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4: And we are back, and we are glad that you are still with us, and we want to hear what you think about Oscar the Streetcar. Let us know what you think about that name. I think it's quite interesting. Did we have any calls about it, or do we have more saying it reminds me of Oscar the Grouch?
5: I got one here. Oh, you think you're a clever one with clever one here. Scooter sent an email. I personally feel scooters should be the main advertiser on the streetcar, and it should be named Scooter. Just saying.
4: You know what? We laughed a lot about it, but we thought, wouldn't it be funny to say, I'm going to go scoot on downtown.
5: Scooter wants the streetcar to be named Scooter. A little bias? That's okay.
4: I don't mind it at all. Now, I think we got a call about a little ruckus down in the old market, Peyton.
5: Yes. Incredible KFAB listener Ruby called and was just curious, Gene, about your thoughts about this increased police presence in the old market area. And then obviously some ruckus occurred this weekend, which makes it even more relevant.
4: Right. And, you know, we have had increased police presence in the old market for some time, and also in the Gene Leahy Mall and Heartland of America Park, just because there are typically so many people that gather in that area. And when you have a lot of people gather, especially at night, if the bars are open, people tend to come down there. And so we have always had a lot more police presence down there. Now, at the same time, sometimes we would get pushback from that saying, you know, my customers don't want to come downtown if they see a lot of police down there, because then they think it's just the police are down there because it's a high crime area. So you're darned if you do and you're darned if you don't. But what happened early Sunday morning at 1 p.m., it is still around 1 p.m. It is 1 a.m. early Sunday morning, about 1 a.m. It's still under investigation, so information from the police is a bit limited right now. I know we will be able to get more probably tomorrow. I'll share with you what I know. But what happened about 12th and Howard downtown, hundreds of people were gathering, and it turned into starting to get into a big ruckus down there. When the police tried to break it up, they said that people were scattering, cars were scattering. There were multiple arrests. Quite a few of those that were arrested had guns and firearms. There was one 16-year-old girl that assaulted a police officer. They put crime tape up. They tore down the crime tape. So that

0: is what is being reported so far, and really that's all I know. I don't know of anybody being injured. I know the thing that is a big concern to people, particularly those that live down there, because there are more and more and more residents that are living downtown and in the old market area. And things like this are what they do not want to see.
1: Yes, Gene, a 23-year-old man was suffering a gunshot wound to his leg at the scene. Aid was rendered. He was taken to the hospital, non-life-threatening injuries. Right. And you brought up the business owners down there. And this was a business owner that said, quote, "It's getting worse and worse every year. I mean, as somebody that's part of the Old Market family, we hate violence."
0: Well, we hate violence too. I mean, and you know, we are a very low crime city. We have a very low number of violent crimes that occur, low number of homicides. But you know, even though you just mentioned there was one young man that was shot in the leg, that means somebody, you know, fired their weapon, and that could have gone into somebody's leg or somebody's head just as easy. And so you get somebody firing into a big crowd like that, that's a dangerous situation. And that this was not the only gun that was present in that situation. So you can bet, I mean, we have a very good Omaha Police Department. They will be investigating. When you hear incidences like this, and we've had some in the past, there sometimes is one or two establishments, usually bars, that are a source of problems, where a lot of people go, a lot of people gather. Then when the bars close, and bars will close, you know, at 2 a.m., but not on Sunday. That's kind of unusual to see that happen on a Sunday night. But more and more people then gather after the bar has closed. And, you know, especially in the summer, temperatures rise within the people down there. They get angry, they get in fights, and things like this happen. And that is the last thing that the Omaha Police Department wants to say. You know, they do have a business improvement district in that area, a BID. They have the Old Market Business Improvement District. When I was mayor, I did meet with that group quite frequently on things that they felt that they needed that would increase the you know, police presence and help them control the crime or anything that would happen down there negatively. You know, for a while, there was even conversation about blocking off some of the streets at certain times for certain events so that it was only foot traffic down there and it would be easier to control. But the businesses down there really didn't like that idea because it really cut down on where people could drive and come and park and visit your whatever business that you have going, your restaurant or your bar. And so, I mean, there's a lot of things, a lot of ideas being thrown out there. People did not like the idea of, you know, barricading off certain areas in the Old Market either, though. So we will get hear more from the Omaha Police Department about this incident, I'm sure, once their investigation is done, and we'll be able to talk more about it on this show.
1: The event happened, I guess, the end of Saturday night into early Sunday morning. So the bars would be open until 2 a.m. That's up to the individual businesses, but they could still sell. But the last thing I'll say about this before we can get more as the week goes on was the Omaha Police Officers Union, Patrick Dempsey.
0: That's the president of OPOA, Omaha Police Officers Association.
1: He sent out a message in regards to this latest incident this weekend. Quote, "Bad actors come to the area with no intentions of supporting our local businesses, but sit and gather in the area late into the weekend hours. This creates a large issue for law enforcement as we are limited by our staffing and resources." End quote.
0: And he is so right. But remember, it's not just an issue of being low staffed, because we have been low staffed since everything hit the fan. I almost was going to say a word you're going to have to beat me with. In 2020, the summer of 2020 is when we had the protest and the riots that started at 72nd Dodge and then went downtown. We have been low, as well as many other American cities, on the number of police officers that we have. We are budgeted for 906. Mayor Ewing did say in his State of the City that we would be fully staffed by the end of the year. That is not going to happen. That was just unrealistic to say that, but we have a lot more applicants than we've had in the past. And I think probably I would be willing to bet by next year, we made a lot of changes pay more, a lot more than we used to, made a lot of changes in the training, but I would hope by the end of next year we might be fully staffed again, but you just don't know. I've always said, too, it's the applicants. You may get 500 applicants, but there's a lot of screening, and I would rather be low in police officers and hire a bunch of bad police officers. That is the last thing you want. And you get some rotten apples, you know, in every bushel, as my grandma used to say. But we have to be careful about who we put into the academy and to the training classes. And so I agree with Pat Dempsey on what he said. We are low. The police are stretched. We're trying to operate as efficiently as we can. Even the use of drones now is a big help to the police officers, and we're trying to expand their drone department. So, you know, there's a lot of things that we can do. There's cameras around too. But these types of things, I agree, you don't want to hear happening. And when you do hear happening, you want to say, I'm not going to go down there. But keep in mind, there's a lot of people that are down there, that live down there, and want to walk their dogs in the park, want to feel safe all the time.
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1: 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And in reference to the streetcar, really quick, Gene, Doug called me and had a reference that I hope some of the listeners might get. Ready? Here we go.
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1: Oscar Mayer commercial from the 70s.
2: That okay, now I'm going to start thinking baloney when we talk about the Oscar downtown. For those of you very concerned with climate or the environment.
3: Climate change.
2: Keep in mind the streetcars are going to be running on electricity and batteries. And hopefully reduce a lot of traffic downtown, and hopefully we'll replace a lot of those surface lots with businesses.
1: Electricity
2: and batteries. Yes, sir.
4: Badopti.
2: That's me. And you know what? They will, there will be 6 cars that they're purchasing. And they, most of them hold between, can hold between 120, 150 people. So like during the College World Series, for example, they can haul a lot of people around. And the streetcars, vehicles, they have lifespans that are twice as long as buses. So keep all that in mind. And they will drive economic development. That's because the rails are fixed. And it just improves overall accessibility. So we could talk about the streetcar forever, and I'm willing to talk about the streetcar forever, but I want to know all of your opinion on this too. Lake Ontario, one of the Great Lakes. Do you agree, speaking of names, that we should be calling it Lake America? That's what President Trump signed in an executive order. Interestingly enough, I did a little research on this. Of course, we all know where Lake Ontario is. It is between the Canadian province of Ontario to the north and New York to the south. But guess what? That name has been changed once before. And just a little history for you all. It was in the 17th century, and French explorers introduced other names for the lake. And guess what they called it? Lake St. Louis.
1: I bet you love that name.
2: Because that's where I live, in St. Louis. I drive here every day, 6 hours, and then after the show I drive home, and then I drive back again. No, I'm just gonna go with it from now on, because so many people. So I ran into somebody this weekend and at the grocery store, and he goes, "Mayor Stothert, hi, how are you? Are you gonna be in Omaha for the weekend?" And I go, "I'm in Omaha all the time. I live here." "Oh, I thought you lived in St. Louis." I wanted to slug the guy, but I refrained. I did.
1: It's funny when it's a joke, but it's also even more funny when people are still unaware that you actually do live here.
2: I actually said to him, "Why do you say that?" I was almost like, "Okay, I've had enough." And he said, "Well, everybody says you live in St. Louis." I go, "I have lived in the same house in Omaha since 1993. And before that, I lived in Texas." And I said, "I wasn't even born in St. Louis. I was born in Illinois." So I'll never get rid of that. But back to Lake Ontario, of the Great Lakes. Do you know what it means?
1: What, Lake Ontario?
2: Yeah. You know what Ontario means? It was named actually by the Iroquois tribe, and it means the Lake of Shining Waters. Hmm. But if President Trump, he can do this. I mean, he could do it by executive order, and his executive order actually directed the Department of the Interior and United States Board on Geographic Names to formalize the change within 30 days. But keep in mind, this order only applies to the U.S. government. So Canada can continue to call it Lake Ontario. Isn't that interesting? But here's what I thought. Remember the old thing we learned in elementary school about how to remember the Great Lakes? Homes? Were you taught that?
1: No, I don't think so.
2: You remember
1: the word?
2: Was it like
1: a jingle?
2: Homes. No.
1: Homes.
2: H-O-M-E-S. Okay. Homes. Huron, Ontario, Michigan, Erie, Superior. H-O-M-E-S. Oh. Now, if we change it to America, it's going to goof the whole home things
1: Hames?
2: Up. Yeah,
1: Hames?
2: I guess so. Huh. But that's how I still remember that from grade school, remembering homes to remember what the Great Lakes are. So interesting. And what do you think about that? Should we be changing Lake Ontario to Lake America, just like the Gulf of America and not the Gulf of Mexico? You know what, though? The liberals, the very far left liberals are going crazy on this, Peyton. Just crazy.
1: It's Lake
2: online.
1: America. at the same time, and it's because Donald Trump did it.
2: Yes.
1: But if he named it Lake Trump, I think we'd all scratch our head a little bit and go, well.
2: True. No, but he's calling it Lake America. But listen, this is coming from the liberals who want to change the name Mom. Keep that in mind, too. Mm. They don't want to call, they don't want you to use the word mom anymore. Do you know that? The liberals want to use the word birthing person and not mom.
1: Well, that is definitely a conversation. Mike, you have something about the Great Lakes here?
2: Mm-hmm.
1: You're live with Gene Stothert.
0: 100%. Good morning or good afternoon.
2: Good morning.
0: Yes, 100% we should have it. Thank you. We should celebrate America. We are the shining beacon of society, and we should be calling more things that make us out there. But can I make a comment about the streetcar?
2: Yeah, sure.
0: Yeah, I'm looking forward to it, and I think it's going to be a great thing for downtown Omaha, and hopefully it works well.
2: Well, I appreciate it, and I agree with you on both of your statements. I believe that we should be unbelievably proud of the country that we live in and proud to be Americans, and for us to all be patriots about what we have here and with our freedoms here. But I agree with you too. I think once that streetcar is up and running and people actually give it a chance to ride it, you're going to find the benefits of it. And the most important benefit to me is the economic development that is occurring around where those rails are. It's already happening. It's already successful as far as that goes. And all of that development around the streetcar line is because those rails are permanent. They are never going to go away. And with that development, that brings in new people, new talent into our city, and it brings a lot of jobs. And so all of that is important. It's how we grow. There is a statement that I have always used. Every streetcar presentation I gave, I use this statement, and it is that cities never stand still. They are either growing and moving forward, or they are declining and falling behind. You can't just say we want to stay just like we are. And so we want to be that city that is growing and moving forward.
1: 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You always have access to the episodes after the show is done.
2: That is right. And that is it for us today. Time flies when you're having fun, doesn't it, Peyton? Thank you all for spending this hour with us today. We'd love for you to join us again tomorrow. We have a lot to talk about. I'm Gene Stothert, and this is 1110 KFAB.

0: Radio 1110 KFAB. I'm so happy to be here today. I mean, we are kicking off game week for football, and I am just beside myself. All right, I'm actually myself. I don't even know what that means. I'm beside myself. Like, do you leave your body? Is that what an outer body? Whatever. Anyway, I'm very excited about it, and just I love football. So, the good news is, apparently, the game will not be played in the Old Market because the international pistol competition seems to be going on in the Old Market. I guess this weekend, you know, we've had shootings in the Old Market. We've had a couple, you know, over the last few weeks, if I'm correct. And I don't want to see anybody die. I don't want to see anybody get hurt. But I think when you hear of a shooting in the Old Market and it's not called a shooting, it's a gun battle, I think we got a problem. All right? I mean, I just think we have a problem. It's, you know, one thing, shooting somebody. Horrible, don't get me wrong, but I don't know how those things happen. Two idiots begin to beef and one guy shoots the other guy, or, you know, whatever the cause. And it's always called, it's a shooting. There was a shooting in the Old Market. This is a gun battle. And when you look at the story, holy guacamole, 12th and Howard. And, you know, just that area, people, I guess the bars let out. You know, it's like 1 o'clock in the morning. They arrested a felon who was not supposed to have a gun. There's mention of a vehicle that had guns just sitting on the seats. I didn't know you did that. Did they have a gun valet like in the winter? Because if you're going somewhere in the Old Market, for example, you don't really want to leave your gun out in the car because it's cold. And nothing worse than, you know, grabbing a gun in an emergency and then next thing you know, your hand's all stuck to it like a tongue or something. But when they say a gun battle, yeah, that's a little creepy. So they arrested, let's see, they got a felon with a gun, and they also arrested a 16-year-old girl at 1 o'clock in the morning in the Old Market, and she was released at the scene, and what was she arrested for? Assaulting a police officer, right? So question number one, why is anyone assaulting a police officer released on the scene? I'm sure there's more to it. I just don't have those details. Second, why is a 16-year-old in the Old Market at 1 o'clock in the morning? You know, my kid, when he was 16, all three of my kids, when they were 16, they weren't allowed to be out at 1 o'clock in the morning, much less be in the Old Market goofing around. Now, I will say that, you know, weirdness, bad things happen in the Old Market. It's got a lot of great bars, and I really enjoy going down there. It's got a lot of great bars, got a lot of great restaurants, a lot of happenings going on there. So usually with stuff like this, as I like to refer to the bar business, closing time is really, it's just a flip of a coin. It can either go really well, where all the happy people pair up and get the heck out of there, or a bunch of nitwits turn it into a chaotic, well, we'll just call it a chaotic situation, and possibly, in this case, a gun battle. So, first question we have to ask the audience. When was the last time you went down there to the Old Market? When was the last time you said, you know, I think we should go down to the Old Market, have some dinner, maybe hit a couple of places, have a couple of beverages, and just generally walk around? It's a nice place. I mean, it's a really good place to hang out. There's one guy panhandling from one of those planters, and I'm sorry that, you know, dude, really? You're going to be right there in the heart of one of the biggest attractions in the city, and you're out there panhandling. I get the hustle. Plenty of money there, but still, you know, I don't get that. But it's a great place. I like going down there, but I don't go down there very often. What about you? Are you one of those who just, you know, I'm just not going down there anymore. Some people don't go down there because they don't live anywhere near it, which makes sense. But, you know, when you hear there's a gun battle, not just a shooting, which is horrible, a gun battle, a running gun battle, I think, where there were hundreds of people in the streets, cars flying out from everybody trying to get the heck out of there. I got to tell you, I wasn't there. I've seen situations like this. And OPD, God bless you, man. Because you notice we don't hear any stories of anybody being tuned up by the police or police acting aggressively or excessive use of force and all that stuff. You don't see a tinge of that. But what you do see is gun battle. I'm sorry, gun battle in the old market. So what do you do about it? You get more policemen out there. If you get more policemen out there, does that mean that that's going to, you know, take away from enforcement in other parts of the community? Is it going to be overtime? Are officers going to have to work there off duty to kind of tune this thing down? I just wonder. All right. So 402-558-1110. You can give us a talk back. We always enjoy that. Just go to your iHeart app. I'm sure many of you are on it. And right up there in the upper right, you see a little microphone. You just poke on it and then say whatever you got to say, and it comes right into the studio. Or you can hit us with an email, chris@kfab.com. So those of you that would normally go there, are you not going there as much now? Are there things that have gone on there that have made you think, you know, maybe I'm just not going to go around here for a while? Because, I mean, the way I look at it, summertime, it's not cold. It's just perfect weather for good people and miscreants to mix. It's the Chris Baker program here on News Radio 1110 KFAB.
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4: All right, maybe they should replace the oven mitts in the Old Market restaurants with taser gloves. You think that might be a way to tone things down around there? Okay, all right, some emails coming in. If you just tuned into the big show, it's a Chris Baker program, and very blessed to be here with you. Peyton Hylock is here. Nick French is manning things down in the southern command of the Chris Baker show. And here's what we're talking about. So in the Old Market over the weekend, we didn't have just another shooting. We had a gun battle. Now, when I think of gun battles, you think guys hiding around cars, sticking their head up, pew, pew, you know, that kind of stuff. But I think somebody said, and I'm trying to find it, the news story, somebody said they heard like 20 shots. I don't know if that's accurate or not, but it, you know, sounds like, I don't know, a gun battle. So maybe that is true. But what I did want to ask you is, are you avoiding that area or not? Maybe you're not avoiding that area. Maybe you're one who says, hey, come on, Chris, you know, the whole world's not a perfect place. Pay attention to what's going on around you. You know, that kind of stuff. Myself, I don't know. I think if this continues, or should I say this might be the point, you know, forget about this continuing. And by the way, I want to remind everyone, I'm not the mayor. I have no power at all. It's just opinion. But it would seem to me that maybe now, since there was a gun battle, not my words, that's the words of police, maybe it's time now to start having off-duty officers down there doing some extra job work. It's extra money. Officers don't mind doing it. It's more police down there. And, you know, I think we'll be good. Tell me if you like this idea, Peyton. Why don't we have Omaha police officers down there, but wearing period dress? You know, like that big bullet hat looking thing, long coats, walking around on the brick streets with a giant billy club. You know how those guys in the movies, they just kind of twirl the billy clubs and stuff. Oh, how you doing there? Ooh, yeah. Maybe that would be good. And then people in the Old Market that you know, live and work there will not be offended by having policemen there, if any of them are. Because if you put them in period dress, then, yeah, what do you, like, they look like English bobbies or something. But no, we don't want them looking like that.
0: They got the baton in one hand and then they're like clapping it down in their hand every step, looking around,
4: just walking
0: head
4: around,
0: on a swivel, popping the baton in the hand.
4: They got just sitting there hitting it right there in the palm of the hand. Pop, pop. Hey, how's it going? Pop, pop, pop. I think I'm going to stop in the tobacco shop and get a cigar. Pop, pop, pop. Yeah, okay. That might work. Or maybe you even go better. You even go further. You do like period dress of, you know, various... all right, this is getting really stupid.
0: What about horses? Do the city of Omaha have horses? Get a couple of horses to clack through the brick roads? That's a visual right there.
4: OPD does have a mounted patrol, and I think, don't quote me on this, but I do think that that you will find them down there sometimes, maybe during the College World Series or something.
0: Driving on the bricks with my car slightly frustrates me. But you know how good horse hooves would sound going up and down those brick roads?
4: Clippity-clopping.
0: Yeah.
4: Yeah. Easter's on his way or whatever. Yeah, sure. Not a fan of the bricks either, I'll be honest. You got to ride a motorcycle on them.
0: It looks pretty cool, though. I like the look.
4: Looks real good. I saw a lady. I was driving through the old market just the other day, and I saw a lady trying to cross the street, and she had a walker.
0: Oh, yeah.
4: And bless her heart, I mean, just like every brick, conk. And I'm thinking she's going to go head over heels any second. And then I just kept driving because that's the kind of sensitive, caring guy, I guess, that I am. But, they're going to have to do something because whatever we're doing is, or I don't know, is it fair to even say it's not working? Because criminal elements don't care. That's something else that we have to add into this. You know, some people will say, well, the solution is we need more policemen down there. The solution is we got to do this or we got to do that. I don't even think that this is a personnel issue more than it is a cultural issue, in that in today's culture, if you don't want to follow rules, why should you? Or people that are, you know, inclined to get involved in gun battles, I don't think they care. They don't, you know, that's what I think. I don't think that these people really are worried about it. I don't think that they pull out a gun and get into a gun battle. And one of the things they're thinking of is, man, I hope I don't get caught. I hope I shoot that guy before he shoots me. But I don't know. I think I do think it's time to at least increase some presence down there.
0: I know they've started to try to increase the presence down there. But even more so, when you have hundreds of people down there
4: drinking
0: at the same time,
4: 16-year-olds,
0: something happens.
4: Policemen.
0: Something happens, and hundreds of people bolt in every single direction. How do you know?
4: Right, and here's something else. Imagine you're a police officer, and so you hear a gun battle. So, of course, as Omaha police and Douglas County deputies, and anyway, any policeman anywhere, they run toward the gunfire. And just imagine, if you're in a bizarre situation like that, not only do you got to worry about the gunfighters, you also got to worry about every nitwit with a cell phone and the large number of people who decide suddenly they're lawyers and they're going to argue the case right now. Imagine that. I mean, just imagine all the people down there at 1 o'clock in the morning when the bars are, you know, when the bar, whatever, is starting to come to an end. A lot of judgment, I think, tremendous judgment going on there, if you can't smell the sarcasm in that comment. And just imagine you're a policeman. You're trying to figure out, all right, who's in a gunfight and what's going on over here and who's this guy. Meanwhile, I got a guy shooting video here. I got another guy in my face saying, why are you down here? I mean, just I can't even imagine how chaotic that
0: and nobody wants to talk or tell you where they ran, the direction, or even anything. Nobody wants to tell you what's going on.
4: Well, luckily no one's dead. I think somebody got shot in the leg. So and I don't celebrate that either, but I mean, I can't even imagine how crazy it was down there. All the police showing up and a bunch of instant lawyers and social media click worshipers all over the place. Wow. All right. Enough about that. Chris Baker program on News Radio 1110 KFAB. So far, we have not had a verdict in the Lindsey Clancy trial, which seems to be capturing a lot of attention. But Courtney Vacanti, who has been paying an enormous amount of attention to it, is going to join us in the 5 o'clock hour. And maybe we'll have a verdict by then, even though, as I predicted, I really think that this lady is going to walk. All right. Chris Baker program coming up on the big show. Apparently, you're going to get to vote for something. And I can't even believe that somebody had to work this hard to get you to vote for something that's so painfully obvious. What is it, Chris? Well, that's a broadcast tease, actually, to get you to stick around. And I'll tell you all about it coming up on the Chris Baker radio program.
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15: Fox News, I'm Jack Callahan. The federal government orders hundreds of truck driving schools shut down for fraudulent driver training practices. Transportation Secretary Sean Duffy.
16: A number of American families whose lives have been ruined. They've lost a loved one, or a loved one has been injured by a commercial driver who should have never had a commercial driver's license.
15: Secretary Duffy says you have to speak English to operate a commercial motor vehicle in the U.S. President Trump says Iran will pay for firing missiles toward American troops in Jordan.
17: The president said, we're going to hit them hard. There will be a response.
15: Those Iranian missiles were fired in response to the U.S. taking out rocket launchers trying to put mines into the Strait of Hormuz. The Iranian missiles were intercepted. The search continues in the Grand Canyon for more than 24 hikers still missing after weekend flash flooding. 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
18: Very small rain chances into the afternoon, otherwise hot and humid. Up to 93 now for the high, with a west-southwest wind at 5 to 15 miles per hour. Small chance of a few showers and thunder showers after midnight, with a low of 75 by Tuesday morning, then partly cloudy and 95 Tuesday afternoon. From the First Alert 6 Weather Center, I'm Senior Chief Meteorologist Rusty Lord.
0: 89 degrees, Omaha, Council Bluffs, 91 in Lincoln.
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2: Baker on News Radio 1110 KFAB. A lot of emails coming in about the wonderful Old Market. I love that place. But you know what? All right, I'll take a little danger with my urban escapade. Right, going to hit a few bars down there in the Old Market. Nothing like, you know, walking bar to bar. Going up and down little stairs and stoops and down into basements, and that's really cool. And now we add a little danger. So, hey, getting your money's worth. Is that it? Nope. Okay. Let's see. A couple of emails. Chris, 2 weeks ago, went with family and friends for a birthday celebration. When we came out, they had the road closed off because there'd been a shooting, and we looked at our vehicle. And our vehicle was in the crime scene, so we were unable to drive ourselves home. We had to all take Ubers.
0: Ugh.
2: Wow, I don't know about what's up with that car. Find out what are you doing parking around a bunch of unsavory other cars or whatever. Here's another one. Let's see, dear Chris, I avoid the old.

0: how's it going? You're on the mayor. How you doing? What do you think, sir? Do you think something like that might be helpful?
1: I agree with you that he's a very likable person.
0: Mm-hmm.
1: I agree with you. And, yeah, that might help.
0: Yeah. I mean, it might be time.
1: That might help.
0: It might be time.
1: Waving to, you know, do a little waving to some people.
0: Yeah, just come out and talk to some folks and
1: shake some hands.
0: Maybe sit there with the hobo who's got that sign up looking for dough. You know, that
1: shake some hands, you know.
0: Yeah, something. Yeah. I mean, just be there, right? It would be unique. I'm sorry, go ahead.
1: I wholeheartedly agree with you, Chris.
0: That's right, and I'm a genius. You know, I really think we can all agree on that. Thank you very much, Merrill. It's good to hear from you. There's Merrill, lives a couple of blocks from the old market, and documented that I'm a genius. All right, not really, but I mean, you know, whatever. I think that's what he meant. Anyway, we got talkbacks. You know, you can always hit us with a talkback on your iHeart app, little microphone in the upper right of your screen. All right, let's hear this one.
2: Hey, Chris, this is a listener from Lincoln, Nebraska. The Omaha Police Department said they're not locals. Let's just be honest. This is a turf war. This is a gang war. A gang from another city's coming in to take over Omaha, and our local mayor is losing control of his city. We need to get the police involved and shutting this down before...
0: Uh-oh. Well, we lost him. I guess he ran out of time. Well, look at that. The mayor... Why is the mayor getting dragged on this? I'm not dragging the mayor on this, but I do think maybe more presence of the mayor would kind of bring back some of that, you know, community. You're the neighbor. Just stop on down there and say hi to some neighbors. Maybe on a Saturday night, mayor and his lovely wife and maybe, you know, someone else and their lovely better half could just maybe go to the old market, have some dinner, and then just walk around. Go talk to the hobo on the planner. Maybe, you know, hit him with a sawbuck. I haven't heard that term since Mickey Spillane books. A sawbuck. That would be nice, I think. Uh-oh, here we go. Here come the emails. Chris, you're criticizing the mayor by saying, why isn't he out there? Why don't you just criticize him and quit trying to hide? I'm not trying to hide. You know, we're such a skeptical country. Maybe that's why they have gun battles in the old market. That's an interesting take, though. I haven't heard, I'll have to look at the stories over the news break. I haven't heard anywhere where Omaha police said that these were people from out of town. I'll look that up and maybe I'll find it. Not that I'm calling our talkback friend a liar. That's not what we're doing. Just check it. I want to make sure, cover all the bases here on the Chris Baker radio program. Now, and things I can't believe we had to do. Had the broadcast tease, now the broadcast payoff. A ballot measure that would let Nebraska voters decide whether to constitutionally limit sports participation in public K through 12 schools and colleges to teams that are biologically male, female, or co-ed will be on the November ballot. And I got to be honest, I think it's heartbreaking that that even has to be on a ballot. I mean, and why do they have to say they are biologically? Why can't they just be males and females? Biologically. Well, what else was it? Anthropically? Whatever that word means. But it sounded good. You know, I could probably put on a lab coat and people would think I knew what I was talking about. But to have to put that on as a ballot measure, in other words, to install it into the Nebraska Constitution, that boys will play on boys' teams, girls will play on girls' teams, co-ed teams will have boys and girls. And I know some people are celebrating this, but frankly, I think it's really sad that we have this something so

0: obvious that it's gotten to the point where, all right, we're going to have to put it on the ballot. Because you know what will happen. They'll pass it, and then we'll have to go to court for the next 5 years while the judges decide. But that's, I don't know, that's really sad. But, hey, in good news, one ballot measure wasn't full of a bunch of goofball signatures from, you know, Mickey Mouse and Roger Ramjet and George Jetson and, you know, eight different turtles or whatever. It's the Chris Baker Show on News Radio 1110 KFAB. Remember when we were told that CNN was your news leader? CNN, your credible news leader. Well, speaking of how far things have sunk, I got a great story for you. Coming up next, it's a Chris Baker Show.
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0: Good afternoon. Sitting here in the beautiful, palatial KFAB studios, the Gary Saddlemyer studio, high atop the KFAB building here in Dundee. We're on the 37th floor. What? Oh, no, we only have 36 and 37. That's it. The other floors, we don't even have them, but we call these two 36 and 37. Okay? Why not? building transitioned. All right. Chris Baker here on News Radio 1110 KFAB. Oh, did you hear this weekend they've named the streetcar? I know you were talking with Gene about this today. They named the streetcar. And this, well, whatever. They named it Oscar. And I know that on Gene's show today, there were a lot of references to Oscar the Grouch from Sesame Street. As soon as I heard Oscar, I automatically went to Meyer Wiener. So anyway, so the streetcar is now called Oscar, short for Omaha Streetcar. Not bad. The city chose a nickname after gathering feedback from neighbors and focus groups. What the hell did that cost? And by the way, what did the focus groups reject? That's what I want to know. Besides, I don't care what you call it. Here's what everybody else is going to call it. That damn train. That's what they'll call it. And that's, you know, that's what people do. The city chose a nickname after gathering feedback from neighbors and focus groups and design features in vibrant orange, good job, white, and blue color scheme. Orange, white, and blue color scheme. Good idea. I have a question also. I can remember years ago when I was working in the gigantic metropolis of Houston, they were building a train, and it's very similar to what is being done here. And I do remember when they first launched the train, they had a problem with traffic. And, of course, it doesn't surprise you when you're living in a city of over 4 million people. But the other thing that they came up with is that there were people that kept getting hit by it because they couldn't hear it. Because it didn't move very fast. It was electric, and it just kind of hummed along. So what they did in Houston, and I don't know if they kept it, but they put a little tone on it. So that as the train is moving, you'd hear kind of a bing, bing, bing, because, you know, sometimes you have people who can't see and they're getting around town, right? They got the cane with the big red tip on it and they're, you know, living their lives, getting around town. And next thing you know, they're like, all right, I don't hear anything. And boom. So I wonder if that's been discussed. If not, maybe it should be. I don't know, because all the media is back in the courtroom. The Clancy verdict could be in. There they are. Look at that lawyer guy. Is that a lawyer guy right there? That guy looks like he just came out of the desert, like an old cowboy. He's just standing up. That's not where the judge came in. So we may have a verdict in the Lindsey Clancy trial. So we'll keep you up to date. So they're going to call the streetcar Oscar. They got the white, blue, orange color scheme. That's good. You want people to be able to see this thing. And they want to connect Midtown, downtown, and surrounding neighborhoods. I tell you what would be great. You know what's really growing? Wait a minute. What? Clancy jury dismissed for the day. No verdict. Oh, she's walking. I'm telling you, dude, she is walking. Courtney Vacanti, who's been paying very close attention to this trial, will be joining us in the 5 o'clock hour to go back and forth on it and talk about it and do all the, you know, all the good stuff that you do in the world of talk radio. I think it'd be great. You know what's really starting to look cool is 13th Street. 13th Street. Heading south, I'm guessing. Excuse me if I don't have all my bearings right. That's a really, really cool area. And that area seems to be kind of popping up. Peyton, you're a young hip-hop happening kind of guy. Do you ever go down the 13th Street?
10: Yeah, I'll go downtown occasionally. You know, I live a little bit further away from the hub of the city. But I think that when I do go down there, it's usually a multi-event outing.
0: Yeah, there's a lot of stuff going on.
10: Go to a game or a play, go get some dinner, maybe, you mm-hmm. know, go to a few different bars down there. It's usually multifaceted.
0: 13th Street is, I see some really cool growth there, and I hope it continues. I remember several years ago, had a guy on the show who was pushing really hard to develop that 13th Street South area, going all the way toward the zoo. And I see some cool stuff opening up. And then, of course, you got your fake weed shops, too. But they took the they changed the name of the coolest venue ever to the Admiral. And I haven't been in there since it was remodeled. But, man, was that the coolest venue ever. All right. It's Chris Baker Radio Program coming up in the next hour of the big show. Let me look here. What do we got? Oh, we got some climate stuff to talk about. You know, I got all hooked into this First Neighbor group that is assigning climate risk scores to homes, and Attorney General Mike Hilgers is now suing them. Well, the Attorney General will be on Friday to talk about this, but I'm going to share some climate change science for you. Some of it going all the way back to the 70s. Yeah, we're not even supposed to be here. Maybe we're all dead, and this is, you know, this is some kind of, you know, between heaven and hell. We're like, this is we're living in purgatory right now, which could explain Husker football over the last few years. Now it's all coming together. All right. Chris Baker Program, News Radio, 1110 KFAB.

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9: Here's looking how the markets closed today. September corn up 3 cents at 5.15. December up 1 1/4 at 5.37 3/4. March up a penny at 5.52 1/4. September soybeans down a penny, 12.75 1/4. November unchanged at 12.88. January up a half a cent at 13.03 1/4. Soybean meal closed down 3.60 a ton at 3.45.30. Oil fractionally higher at 71.12. December wheat Chicago down a dime at 774. Oats down 1 3/4 at 373. August live cattle closed up 150 at 220.75. October up 95 cents at 212.68. September feeder cattle up 55 cents at 321.45. October up a half a dollar at 317.03. October lean hogs up 178 at 83.67. And December up $1.85 at 74.15. That's a look at how the markets closed. I'm Dwayne Murley.
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11: The president stands his ground on Iran. Elisa Brady, Fox News.
12: They're a failed nation. They've got 350% inflation. They have no currency.
11: But also saying moments ago, the U.S. may respond to Iran's latest attack on U.S. military sites in Jordan, which followed a U.S. strike over the weekend on Iran rocket launchers to prevent more sea mines from being sent into the Strait of Hormuz. This as the president announced what he calls one of his signature affordability initiatives, with nine more pharmaceutical companies reaching most favored nation agreements for drugs sold in the U.S. That makes 26 companies in all.
12: It's the largest drug discounts, the largest price reductions in the history of medicine. I would say that's pretty big.
11: Flanked by pharma executives in the Oval Office, the president also urging Congress to expand the agreements and make them law. Vice President J.D. Vance visiting Michigan to highlight an ongoing crackdown on foreign truck drivers not legally licensed, some involved in deadly crashes.
13: Today is about restoring the basic principle that if you want to drive a big truck on America's roads, you ought to be able to speak English. You ought to be a legal resident of the United States of America.
11: The transportation secretary announcing more than 200 commercial driving schools being shut down over violating rules. More than 20 states are suing Amazon, accusing the e-commerce giant of deceptive and unfair practices that secretly increased the prices more than a million brands and sellers had to pay to advertise on the platform. The Federal Trade Commission argues that likely cost customers billions of dollars. 22 states joining the FTC in filing suit. Amazon points to its public disclosures and accuses the FTC of mischaracterizing its ad pricing system. Stocks finished lower, the Dow dropping 373 points. 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
14: Omaha police make an arrest in connection with the August 16th shooting at 12th and Howard Streets. Officers located 33-year-old John Tyson on Sunday and took him into custody. He was booked at Douglas County Corrections on suspicion of felony assault, use of a gun to commit a felony, and possession of a gun by a prohibited person. In that shooting, a 21-year-old man was wounded. The Respect Nebraska Voters Initiative will not appear on the November ballot. The decision by Secretary of State Bob Evnen comes after an objection was filed, arguing the initiative is not limited to a single subject. Organizers of the initiative say they'll challenge the decision in court. If you see police and fire personnel and hazmat teams at the Florence Water Treatment Plant this Thursday morning, do not be alarmed. MUD says it will be for a drill and training exercise. I'm Terry Leahy.
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15: Overall quiet this evening, but still very warm out there with temperatures in the 80s and even the low 90s, especially early on. Overnight tonight, though, we could see some showers and thunderstorms, some of which could be severe, generally north of Omaha. Gusty winds would be the main concern. Low temperatures drop down into the low 70s, highs on our Tuesday in the mid-90s. From the First Alert 6 Weather Center, I'm meteorologist Carmelo Latuca.
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10: 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He's not your normal talk show host. 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
17: Happy Monday. It's the Chris Baker radio program. I know a lot of people say, hey, man, Mondays are the worst. No, a Monday here is like a Friday anywhere else in the world. How about that? That's a pretty good bold statement from me. Hi, Chris Baker here, your host, Peyton Hylock producing the show and doing all the magic behind the scenes. Nick French keeping things between the rails in the Southern Command, keeping things going, keeping us on time, you know, that important stuff. And in this hour, we've got, we're going to take a look at the idiots who can send our kids to war. How about that? The ones that really rarely ever listen to us. But I stumbled upon this story. Listen to this. This is an amazing story. Listen to this. Hunter Biden reveals his father, Joe, used to visit him in the crack den with the motorcade and the Secret Service. Imagine that. I mean, just for a second, think about when you were young and you were doing whatever you weren't supposed to be doing and mistakenly, well, not mistakenly, but your parents showed up early. Remember that feeling? Larry Miller, one of the greatest comedians of all time, used to do a bit about having a party in his house while his parents were supposed to be out of town. And he said in the bit that he said, no matter where you are in the house, if your parents come home, you can hear the key turning in the lock. And then he says, I run downstairs where my girlfriend is naked, rolling a joint on the floor. And then he said, that's 0 for 2. And he goes, I get down there just in time to hear my father say, who am I? That's a great bit. And as anyway, so imagine this, you're crackhead Hunter Biden and you're living in your crack den. With, by the way, did you know this? He had a crack dealer that had moved in as his roommate and apparently had this guy or girl, whatever, move in so that he could show him how to smoke the crack. See, because I guess he wanted to do it right. But, I mean, seriously, you're the son at this time of the vice president of the United States. The whole motorcade pulls up in front of your crack den. And then here's your dad with a couple of Secret Service agents. Hey, knock, knock, knock, knock. I wonder how long it took to open the door. Let's see. He had a roommate known as Bicycles, a vagrant that Hunter Biden had sought out to sell him crack and teach him how to smoke it. Wow, what a racket. And who then wound up moving in with him. Quote, I think he ran into her once. Oh, so it was a female. Shocking. Anyway, he keeps going on about, well, what'd your dad ever say to you? And then his Joe Biden would tell his son, so what's your plan moving forward? That's about it. And then I guess he'd hand him a bunch of money and leave. I don't know. But to me, I think it's funny as hell. you're some crackhead guy with a bunch of crackheads smoking crack, and your daddy shows up with the Secret Service, with the motorcade. I just think that's really funny. All right, speaking of people who really don't care about you, got a couple of things going on. And one thing, you know, here in the great state of Nebraska, voter fraud has a lot of people wondering what's going on with the voter fraud. And we have some new news on the voter fraud front. First of all, apparently they've now found a gigantic pile of dead people voting in Michigan. 17,327 to be exact. All right, here's a little audio. It's not just me saying it. Here's a guy testifying under oath about 17,327 deceased Michigan voters found to have cast a ballot. They broke down the wall. Maybe it was a big seance.
20: There is a gentleman named Eric Lutzen, and he has matched up a list. He started looking at voters above the age of 80 that were registered for voting and did vote on in Michigan. And 17,327 Michigan voters also had a corresponding obituary, about 350 pages or so.
17: I guess they thought they were really hot. And not only did I vote, I'm dead. How about that? Yeah. All right. So another guy testified ballots were backdated in the 2020 election. A little audio on that.
21: Observed ballots being backdated from 11-4 to 11-2. And data being entered into the computers for these mail-in ballots. Poll workers were entering ballot information from new mail-in ballots, including dates of birth of 1-1-1900, into the electronic poll books and processing those ballots for tabulation.
17: Uh-oh.
21: The information wasn't in either the electronic poll book or the paper supplement book prior to that. Dead people were voting. They had up to that.
17: By the way, those dead people are committed. They still love their country.
21: Date was 17,327 randomly checked Michigan voters that were registered for voting and were above the age of 80. Every name on this list has voted in the 2020 election. Check for yourself. And has also been found in one or more of the obituaries online.
17: Yeah, that whole thing that doesn't happen apparently happened. So just to point that out. Now, here's another interesting thing as we argue and screech about mail-in ballots. By the way, 23 states have filed lawsuits against the administration over their mail-in ballot executive order. Now, can someone explain to me why you Democrats are so obsessed with this? Well, let's look at some numbers. You know, numbers usually tell the truth. In 1996... these are mail-in voting percentages. 1996, Clinton versus Dole, only 8% were mail-in votes. In 2000, Bush-Gore, 10%. 2004, Bush-Kerry, 13%. 2008, Obama-McCain, 16%. 2016, Trump versus Satan, 21%. Okay. 2020, Trump versus the auto pen, 70% of the votes were mail-in votes. Sure, there's nothing wrong with that at all. 2024, Trump versus Converse Harris, 29% were mail-in votes. But the 2020 election was the safest, most secure election in the history of the galaxy. So there you go. That's all good stuff. In other vote news, this is even more hysterical. A Honduran illegal alien who registered to vote in California, which I can tell you how that happens, but let's go through this tender love story. A Honduran non-citizen who illegally registered to vote in California was harassing and texting an ICE agent talking about how he plans to vote Democrat in the midterms. So the ICE agent thought, maybe I should check out his voter status. Apparently, this illegal alien had no problem texting this ICE agent and talking trash to him. Well, shockingly, ICE showed up at his house and arrested him. And now he's not only looking at being deported, but multiple felonies for registering and voting in past elections. Again, the things that never happen have happened again. It's a Chris Baker program. 402-558-1110. You can hit us with an email, chris@kfab.com. Or if you would like, you can send us a talkback via your iHeart app. And all you do is click on that little microphone in the upper right side. Yeah, a little upper right thing. It looks like a microphone. Not like a microphone really anybody uses anymore, which would be really awesome if we had them. But still, it's a microphone, and you can send us a little message there. It's a Chris Baker program. All right, got some more audio from people who don't care about you that you need to hear next on the Chris Baker program.
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17: Wait a minute, we got a news story. We got another story. Nebraska sex offender registry. What did this charming individual do, Peyton?
16: Meet Jorge Arturo Sanchez Perez on the Nebraska Sex Offender Registry for raping a child. Mm-hmm. ICE has now taken him in. He's going back, and his race is white.
17: I don't know what the deal is with that. You ever fill out something and it's, they say, what are you? Are you a white guy? Are you a white Hispanic? A white whatever? And I don't know how that all came, but that's interesting. Very, very interesting. All right, on to people who just don't really give two craps about you. And that would be our political elite. So there are a lot of people, including me, I would like to see the Save America Act passed so that we would be able to shore up election security. I don't know why anybody would be against that. But doing that takes, well, a little nerve. And so this is going to give you an example of what. Well, first of all, do you believe, Peyton, in a thing known as the deep state?
16: Deep state, dark web.
17: Oh, here, yes. Oh, dark web. Oh, yeah.
16: I don't know.
17: Deep state.
16: Mm-hmm. Is anything real?
17: Well, you know, I don't know if I look at it as quote unquote deep state. I look at it more as just snobs. And snobs have been enabled for so long. And Donald Trump, the current president, who's actually doing an amazing job, no matter what kind of smears you moonbats come up with, recess appointments has become a bit of an annoying thing, right? So President Donald Trump is the first modern U.S. American president in history to be blocked from making recess appointments. All right. So to give you a scale, Ronald Reagan had 240 recess appointments. H.W. Bush, 77. Horny Bill Clinton, 139. George W. Bush, the co-president of Mexico, 171. Barack Obama only had 32. Donald Trump has had zero. So when asked about it, well, the head of the U.S. Senate had this to say. Peyton, have you heard this audio? Will you cut this audio?
16: I did, yep.
17: Did it make any sense to you?
16: Well, sometimes if you send me a long audio clip, I try to trim it out and keep it factual and true, but I want to make sure I get the meat.
17: Yeah, all right.
16: I was like, I guess I'll leave it all.
17: Oh, yeah, that's right. You mean you're looking for substance. Okay, listen to this word salad from the so-called Senate Majority Leader.
3: You know, you have to have all.
17: Oh, wait, let me start over. They ask him about why no recess appointments. So here we go.
3: You know, you have to have all Republicans vote to recess as well. So the same Republicans that you mentioned that might have a problem voting for somebody under regular order probably also have a problem voting to put the Senate into recess.
17: Really? You know, are you kidding me? These clowns passing on a vacation? When did that start up? What Senate is he dealing with? These guys can't get out of town fast enough. All right. Yeah, we'll continue.
3: To have concurrence from the House, there's a process. All this is a process. But I don't think any of those things are necessarily off the table. I think we have to have all the options on the table. And these nominees deserve their day in court. They deserve a confirmation hearing, an opportunity to be vetted.
17: Uh-huh.
3: And the Senate will perform its constitutional role under advice and consent.
17: When?
3: But we are not going to allow the Democrats to thwart the will of the American people in giving President Trump the people that he wants in those positions to implement his agenda.
17: What the hell did he just say? I mean, serious. What did he? He said a bunch of nothing. So there he is, John Thune. Big jackass, in my humble opinion. John Thune. And by the way, I don't know if John Thune's a lawyer or not. Not sure. But there are so many lawyers up there, and this is why I don't really like too many lawyers and politics. I love lawyers in the court. Politics, not so much. In there, John Thune said, well, you know, there's a process. These guys love process. They never talk about results. You need to get results. You can have a process. Well, a process can go on forever. And that's kind of what the court's like. It's a process, right? Well, we're going to file this, and then we're going to have a process, and then we're going to get a judge's ruling. And the judge is probably not going to rule in our favor, so we're just going to have to appeal. It's all part of the process. You know, just letting stuff go on and on and on and on and on. So there you go. There's your big Senate Majority Leader, big power guy out of Wyoming. Big shot. It's a big dope, if you ask me. I was at an event with him in Minneapolis, I don't know, 10, 12 years ago. And I'm sitting in there watching, and he's speaking and droning. And I finally asked a guy next to me, I said, what is he even talking about? I don't know. He's John Thune. Oh, I guess you reach a point in life where you can just spew out a bunch of words and it doesn't matter. So there you go. There is your John Thune guy, okay? Now, let's move further with people who don't care about you. James Clyburn, you may remember him. He's the South Carolina congressman. He's the guy that drug Gropey Joe over the finish line back in the 2020 election cycle. Remember, Gropey Joe, the auto pin, bombed out. Bombed out in Iowa. He was bombing out in all of the primaries. And so they had to do something to prop up Gropey Joe Biden. So James Clyburn came in South Carolina and drummed up a ton of support for Gropey Joe. And so Joe won the South Carolina primary. And the rest is horrible history. So here is James Clyburn. By the way, I wonder if John Thune has ever heard this. James Clyburn talking about the Supreme Court.
5: Yes, I do. I think that we are in a position now that calls from some significant actions taken by the Congress, and we ought to expand. And 13 is a pretty good number. A baker's dozen will be a good number to have on the court.
17: All right. Well, first of all, Mr. Clyburn, you're not allowed to use my name. All right. I'm just going to do the same thing all the other celebrities do, like as if I was a celebrity. But he's talking about expanding the Supreme Court. Democrats are, they don't have a problem coming out and saying, oh, yeah, we're going to expand it so that so we can just put our boot down on your neck. James Clyburn also had this to say about the Supreme Court, which I don't know why they don't laugh this guy out of a studio when he says this nonsense. Listen to this.
5: We have now a Supreme Court that has decided to reverse course and take this country back, I say, to those rulings of Justice Taney that said that no black man has any rights that a white man must respect.
17: Do you know that I've been listening to that okey-doke nonsense since I was a child? It's like 130 years ago. And I voted in Michigan. Anyway, so James Clyburn is basically saying that the Supreme Court is going to take away civil rights from black Americans. Is there one person listening to this show who would stand by and let that happen? Anybody. All right, you. I know you would. But other than that one guy, would anybody stand by for that? Would anybody stand by for Trump to come out and say, we're not going to let the black people vote anymore? You know, like that was Bernie Sanders Trump, I think. But, I mean, there's not one American out there that would ever stand by for that kind of craziness. Yet, I guess when you have nothing to run on, fear is all you got. All right, it's Chris Baker's show. How about that? How about that? It's News Radio 1110 KFAB.
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33: John Saucier, President Trump announcing new drug pricing agreements with nearly a dozen pharmaceutical companies in the White House. Under his administration's most favored nation drug strategy, a way for the U.S. to align American prices with lower prices offered in other countries.
34: Nine new pharmaceutical companies are committing to deliver their lowest drug prices for American patients.
33: And the president at the White House, the Vice President J.D. Vance in Detroit today, he told reporters the Biden administration made it more difficult for the states to impose English language requirements for truckers.
35: Now, I don't know about you, but with my kids driving around, I don't want a person who can't even read the road signs to have a CDL in the United States of America. It's basic common sense.
33: The Department of Transportation making efforts to force states to give up issuing commercial driver's licenses to people who enter the country illegally. 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
15: Overall quiet this evening, but still very warm out there with temperatures in the 80s and even the low 90s, especially early on. Overnight tonight, though, we could see some showers and thunderstorms, some of which could be severe, generally north of Omaha. Gusty winds would be the main concern. Low temperatures drop down into the low 70s, highs on our Tuesday in the mid-90s. From the First Alert 6 Weather Center, I'm meteorologist Carmelo Latuca.
16: Thank you, Carmelo. Temperatures around the metro, 92 degrees in Omaha, Council Bluffs, and Lincoln.
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17: 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It is the Chris Baker program. You know, we always want to be accurate on the show. So first and foremost, let me correct something.

0: else messing up their deal. And that's what this president is doing. I mean, look, what are the accomplishments? Let me just run down a list just for a minute. Let's see. Ronald Reagan. All right. He was a great president. He was also an actor, head of the Actors Union, governor of California. That's a fairly good resume. George H.W. Bush, CIA. Okay, well, good enough there. Bill Clinton. Bill Clinton, lawyer, lifelong politician, governor of Arkansas. Oh, okay, George W. Bush. You know, people used to say about him in Texas, never met a dry hole he wouldn't keep drilling in the oil business. And apparently in the oil business, that's a real shot. Barack Obama, what were his accomplishments? Zip, except duping people into voting for him. Donald Trump, what are his accomplishments? Building billion-dollar businesses, being an American business icon. Yeah, that's a guy. He's a builder. The skyline of New York City. Many say that the skyline of New York City would not be the skyline of New York City if it weren't for him. I'm sure that many people will argue about that. But the point I'm making is that's a guy with real accomplishment. That's a guy with a record of actually building things. Yes, I know. He declared some bankruptcies. Yeah, that's what rich guys do. I'm not saying that they write off their debt. They reorganize it, I think, is the term. But he's got more achievements in his front pocket than most of these guys running for office. All right, more stuff. Here we go. So Attorney General, I love this. The Nebraska Attorney General, Mike Hilgers, is going to be on the show Friday, and he's also suing this crazy climate company. What is it? Best Neighbors, I think is what it's called. Is that what it is? I goof it up?
1: First Street.
0: Oh, First Street. I wasn't even close.
1: First Street, they're a data company.
0: Well, it's probably
1: climate change.
0: It's a climate data company. And we talked about this on Friday, and I did spend some time this weekend looking into it. So basically what they do is they assign a climate risk to your property, whether you want it or not. Nobody asks them to do it. They just do it. And then when it comes time to sell your house, you could actually lose money because of their stupid climate score, which is ridiculous. So I thought today I would have some fun and bring back some climate experts telling us we're all going to die. Can't remember this guy's name, but in 2016, I think he said we had like 10 years left. Isn't that it? Is that it? Okay. Do you remember his name, Peyton?
1: It says it at the beginning of the clip.
0: Oh, okay. He has a hell of a head of hair. You know, waste of a head of hair, in my opinion. Listen to this guy. This is 2016.
2: From climate change expert Guy McPherson from the University of Arizona.
3: Oh, yes, the situation is far worse than it was then.
2: Okay. How much time does the human race have?
3: I can't imagine there will be a human on the planet in 10 years. You know, we're headed for a temperature within that span that is at or near the highest temperature experienced on Earth in the last 2 billion years.
0: Right. So we're not even supposed to be here right now. I can't believe it. How is the Husker football season kicking off on this weekend, but we're supposed to be dead? Do we have what till the end of the year? Is this what exactly is going to kill us all? So I thought that was pretty funny. Then I found even more going back. Hang on. Let me write down. I got the years all written down. Going back to 1970, okay? 1970.
4: Sometime in the next 15 years, the end will come. And by the end, I mean an utter breakdown of the capacity of the planet to support humanity.
5: Have to get the death rate and birth rate in balance. And there's only two ways to do it. One is to bring the birth rate down. The other is to push the death rate up.
0: Oh, look at that guy. He's a climate guy that wants to start greasing people. So that's 1970 predictions. We're supposed to be dead, according to these guys. Now, here was the most trusted man in news, Walter Cronkite, who gives you bad climate news with a little shot at the end, which I think is pretty good. Here it is.
6: Last September 21st,
0: oh,
6: as the
0: it.
6: Northern Hemisphere tilted away from the...
0: Oh, that's a dumb Al Gore. I'm sorry? Oh, it's Al Gore? Okay. Oh, so we don't have the Cronkite one? Oh, okay. All right. Well, here's Big Dumb Al Gore.

0: Scientists reported with unprecedented alarm that the North Polar ice cap is, in their words, falling off a cliff.
1: Oh, my gosh.
0: One study estimated that it could be completely gone during summer in less than 22 years.
1: Oh, no.
0: Another new study to be presented by U.S. Navy researchers later this week warns it could happen in as little as 7 years.
1: Oh, wait a minute. I screwed this all up. I didn't do the first. Oh, I did do the first one. Okay. All right. So there's big dumb Al Gore. The next, as we all know, one of the greatest climate experts on the planet Earth himself, the very nearsighted, which is obvious because of that Clydesdale he's married to, Prince, at this time he was Prince Charles, climate aficionado, Prince Charles.
2: The way I said in Brazil back in March this year that we had 100 months left to take the necessary steps to avert irretrievable climate and ecosystem collapse and all that goes with it. And I will say it again, but now we only have 96 months left.
1: And that was Prince in 2009. So the point I'm making here, this grift has been going on since the 60s. Okay, so how can, and not one prediction has ever come true, not one. Now, I know some of the moon bats will tell me, yeah, there is stuff that's happened, like the polar ice sheet was almost gone, and polar bears can't even get ice cream anymore. You know, or nonsense like that. None of that crap's ever happened. I can't wait to talk to Attorney General Mike Hilgers on Friday. All right, it's the Chris Baker Radio Show, making fun of everybody today. It's News Radio 1110 KFAB.
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10: Checking on our Monday afternoon drive, things looking pretty good, but a stalled vehicle blocking the right lane is slowing us down here. Southbound on 680 just past Pacific. That is backed up to Dodge. Southbound on 680. Everything else wide open. Don't have any accidents working. That's a look at traffic. I'm Steve Parker.
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1: That's right. 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It's a Chris Baker program here on News Radio 1110 KFAB. So President Trump was just, I guess, talking with reporters in the Oval Office. You know, like Joe Biden used. No, never mind. Anyway, so the president was talking to reporters. Peyton just clued me into this. I haven't heard it yet, but I hear this could possibly be hysterical. So what, they're asking him if he's going to nuke Iran?
4: Yes, this was a general, he made an announcement today about some things, whatever, but then he took some questions from reporters.
1: Yes.
4: And this was an entertaining clip, nonetheless.
1: All right, let's do it.
14: Well, I would never say that, but the answer is yes. I rule out no, there's no reason for it.
15: And has that
14: what a stupid question that is, actually. Here they are, they're totally defeated militarily. So now I defeat them, and now I should use a nuclear weapon on top of them? What a stupid question. Okay, thank you very much.
1: Thank you very much, everybody. Hi, you're stupid. Thank you very much, everybody. You know, I don't know why a reporter would ask a question like that. Are you going to nuke them? Like the president would say, oh, man, now you got me. Yep, I was thinking about nuking them. that is beautiful. That is beautiful. All right. What else do I got? A lot of audio to get into today. Let's see. James Clyburn says we're going back to slavery. And oh, that Ellie Mistal guy, that whacked out Timu Don King or whatever. That guy, I don't know why that guy gets play on TV, but he does, so good for him. But he apparently wants the Supreme Court to get rid of all of their security. Let's listen to this genius.
16: And so the very first thing that Congress should do in order to get an ethics reform is say, you sign this ethics bill, you agree to be bound by the rules that we have set by Congress, or Congress is not giving you a penny. Do your own dry cleaning. Hey, how about this? Pay for your own security. The Supreme Court is constantly running in front of Congress. They did so this summer. Amy Coney Barrett and Elena Kagan running in front of Congress, asking for more security funding, asking for more cops, asking for more protection. They want, and I know this is going to sound harsh, but if they want protection, then sign the ethics bill. Sign an ethics bill, and we will give you your cops. If not, I don't know, Amy, learn karate.
1: Yeah, learn karate, okay, says the MSNBC whack job. Love these guys. But these people, they're only running on one thing this election, revenge and punishment. What? Let's listen to a Democrat socialist Zoom call. And I think this is a guy, but I'm not sure. But apparently in the Democrat Socialist big meeting over the web this weekend, we're talking about what they need to do. Just listen to this.
17: And I don't just want to beat ICE, and I don't just want to abolish ICE. I think we need to be pursuing the political annihilation of ICE and what it represents. We need to fight not just for abolition of ICE, but frankly for trials for the people who have led this agency and carried out these grotesque human rights abuses. People who are involved in this should be permanently removed from political power. It should be a black mark against your name that never goes away.
1: Wow. How about that? Enforcing the law and stuff. That should be a black mark and you should be punished. Fascinating. And this is the group of people that won't come on the show. They're big tent over there, you know, in that party. It's a big tent. You know, they're open to all kinds of ideas and stuff like that. It's a big tent. No, they're crazy. And frankly, I think they'll kill you. I think they'll kill me. All right. Look at this. Email's already coming in. Chris, why are you so harsh on these people? Just because you don't agree with them politically. Well, if they would come on the show, we could talk about it. But whatever. No, they're only running on one thing. Revenge, punishment. That's it right there. Boy, that was a lot of audio, man. You were really cutting a lot of audio today there, Peyton. Is this a record?
4: No. No big deal for me, Chris.
1: I know.
4: I know sometimes getting the show started, you got to sign into your computer with a username and password. But
1: I know. It takes me all day.
4: No big deal over here.
1: Yeah. Mr. Tech. Mr. Tech Guy. Yeah. Mr. Tech Guy. All right. One more thing. Mean old President Trump. They just got rid of a bunch of illegal alien truck drivers in Arizona, 95 illegal alien truck drivers in Arizona. 80% of them were carrying California CDLs. So here's the problem, all right, by giving CDLs to illegal aliens. Number one, it's illegal, all right? That's just part of it. The second part is, whether you believe it or not, and I know I've witnessed it, a lot of these people that have come here, they don't speak English, and a lot of them are illiterate, can't read. How do I know? I used to deal with them every single day. I'm sure they're very sweet people, but they can't read. I would have to use this translator thing. No, not a person in my pocket that would translate. No, they want you to use this translation app on your phone. So sometimes people would be coming into the courthouse. They're going to get a birth certificate or get some kind of document for whatever. And they don't speak of the English. So we use a translator. And then they would speak into the phone. It would translate to me. I would speak into the phone, show it to them. Couldn't read it. That's why you don't want to just start handing out CDLs. There's a lot more happening on that front, and we'll share that with you on the Chris Baker Radio Show.
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24: Day three is done. I'm Lisa Brady, Fox News. The jury deliberating the murder case against Lindsay Clancy in Massachusetts wraps up another day of deliberations, due back tomorrow morning for day four. Clancy is charged with killing her young children before trying to kill herself.
25: The heart of all of this in this trial is really the state of mind of Lindsay Clancy on January 24, 2023.
24: Fox's Brian Yenis at the courthouse in Plymouth, where prosecutors are trying to prove Clancy knew her actions were wrong and could control them.
25: Remember, on that day, she drove her daughter, Cora, to the doctor. She built a snowman and did art projects with her kids. But at about 5 p.m., she sent her husband on errands, and in that hour, she strangled her three children. The defense says a voice hallucination told her to do it. The prosecution says it was premeditated murder.
24: The jury can also consider lesser counts of second-degree murder and manslaughter. A teenage girl in North Carolina is now charged with murder in connection with a mosque attack in San Diego, where three people were killed in May before the two shooters, ages 17 and 18, killed themselves. Prosecutors say the girl is accused of live streaming the attack and publishing the killer's manifesto, including white supremacist writings. A grand jury indicting her on multiple counts, including murder by aiding and abetting. President Trump calls Iran a failed nation, but still suggests a response to Iran's latest targeting of U.S. forces in the region.
26: Their Navy is gone. Their Air Force is gone. Their surveillance equipment is almost entirely gone. That doesn't mean we won't smack them. We'll see what happens.
24: Iran fired missiles at U.S. military sites in Jordan after the U.S. targeted rocket launchers to prevent new sea mines in the Strait of Hormuz. The U.S. Supreme Court just allowing the White House ballroom project to continue while lawsuits play out in lower courts. The 5-4 decision is not a ruling on the project's legality. 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
27: It's 402, 92 degrees in Omaha Council Bluffs. It's also 92 in Lincoln. I'm Terry Leahy, News Radio 1110 KFAB. As the investigation continues into shots being fired early Sunday near 12th and Howard Streets, Omaha police make an arrest in connection with the August 16th shooting at that location. Omaha police arrested 33-year-old John Tyson on Sunday. He was booked to Douglas County Corrections on suspicion of felony assault, use of a gun to commit a felony, and possession of a gun by a prohibited person. In that shooting, a 21-year-old man was wounded. The Respect Nebraska Voters Constitutional Amendment Initiative will not appear on the November ballot. The decision by Secretary of State Bob Evnen comes after an objection was filed by State Senator Michaela Cavanaugh and former State Senator Kurt Friesen, arguing the initiative violated the Constitution's single subject rule of the petition initiative process. Organizers of the initiative say they'll challenge that decision in court. A training exercise in Omaha later this week will bring out first responders.
28: If you see emergency vehicles, first responders, and hazmat teams at the Florence Water Treatment Plant Thursday morning, do not be alarmed. It is only a drill. Metropolitan Utilities District, in coordination with local emergency response partners, will be conducting a training exercise at the plant. The drill will simulate a hazardous materials response. There's no threat to public safety and no impact on drinking water service. I'm Craig Evans.
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9: For
5: from the A1 United Heating, Air, and Electrical Time Saver Traffic Center. Here's a look at your roads.
8: Do have some trouble now on the roads a little southwest of the city. It's going to be eastbound on I-80 between 370 and 50 Highway. Looks like they're detouring you around to crash there, so big delay with that. Eastbound I-80 past 370. That's a look at traffic. I'm Steve Parker.
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12: Overall quiet this evening, but still very warm out there with temperatures in the 80s and even the low 90s, especially early on. Overnight tonight, though, we could see some showers and thunderstorms, some of which could be severe, generally north of Omaha. Gusty winds would be the main concern. Low temperatures drop down into the low 70s, highs on our Tuesday in the mid-90s. From the First Alert 6 Weather Center, I'm meteorologist Carmelo Latuca.
4: 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Coming to the 5 o'clock hour, Mr. Sean Callahan from the Husker Buzz is going to hop on the line here again on 1110 KFAB as we get prepared for the first game of the Nebraska football season on Saturday. 91 degrees in Omaha, Council Bluffs, 92 in Lincoln.
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0: He's not your normal talk show host. 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He's back. 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
1: Good afternoon, Chris Baker radio program on News Radio 1110 KFAB. Here we are, and finally we're in game week, Peyton. You know, I've been waiting on this and waiting on this since the Iowa game. So I'm very, very excited. So in this hour, we got a little football stuff to get into. What else do we have? Oh, just a bunch of goofiness. Now, I got to check something out. Peyton sent me a tremendous story having to do with football, and it says that a Texas judge in Dallas County, doesn't surprise me, snobs, a Texas judge has now weighed in because the Southeast Conference passed a rule barring players from returning to the league. That'd be the NFL. Or no, I guess returning to college football. A judge put that rule on hold in a case involving more than 40 players, and then it names a couple of players in there. So, Peyton, look up Jordan Hudson of the Dallas Cowboys and tell me if that guy got cut. It said, as long as they would have been eligible to continue playing college sports in the following semester if they had a fifth year of eligibility, the judge says, well, they're eligible today. So he put in a restraining order, which apparently would allow guys to go back to college teams and steal NIL money from hardworking amateur, pseudo-amateur players. All right, what'd you find out? Did that guy get cut?
4: Jordan Hudson of the Dallas Cowboys was cut, did not make the 53-man roster.
1: Uh-huh.
4: However, he was signed to the practice squad.
1: Okay, that's good. You know, being signed to the practice squad is a very good thing. All right, so Jordan Hudson, he's part of this lawsuit. Also, Miami linebacker Wesley Bisanti of the Chiefs. Neither played in the SEC, though the judge ordered the NCAA to open the transfer portal for a week, meaning either could play for a new school if one wanted to sign them. Yeah, I don't know if I like that. I don't know if I like that at all. I'm also going to be real honest. There was like 10 billion people at the Millard South game. Millard South, Millard North went at it on Friday. Tremendous football game. Really good football game. But there are players who, I don't know, I'm going to call it the Dominic Raiola route, who were playing high school ball. One guy, I think, in Chicago, and another guy, where was the other guy from? It was Chicago, and I want to say New York or something.
4: I can check, too, but I can't remember. But
1: anyway, yeah. But what it did in that game, there were actually, I hope I get the number right. There are five or six Husker commits in that game on Friday night, Millard North and Millard South. And that was the first time since, I don't know, I had hair that had ever happened before. But I'm talking to my lovely wife, right? And she's just radiant when I talk to her. And I was talking about kids that come in, and this isn't a personal shot at these kids. I hope they excel. I hope they win. I hope they have tremendous high school, college, and possibly pro careers. I don't mean anything bad. But there is a part of me that is asking the question, well, wait a minute. Is there a guy who has been waiting behind a starter somewhere for his opportunity? And now this year was going to be that opportunity, and then out of nowhere, here comes the NIL guy moving into town. See what I mean? I'm uncomfortable with that. But at the same time, I'm also a guy who thinks best guy should get the job. But still, I'm uncomfortable about it. And I don't want, you know, people, please don't start yelling at me. You're just trying to attack me. I'm not attacking anybody. And I guess maybe sports has evolved. But you see what I mean, right? 402-558-1110. You can give us an email, Chris at KFAB.com. By the way, I got some great Moonbat email. They're all about Trump, so I'm hoping to get some other Moonbat emails that are not about Trump. Boy, they really hate that guy. It's really a shame. Very, very nice man. All right, there we go. So, all right, I guess that's all I have to say. Yes.
4: I will say, though, just as I've gone through this, you know, last week, high school football started here.
1: Awesome.
4: And just from my perception, the amount of coverage from local media and social media outlets that are pushing content just locally in Omaha and across the state has been way improved. It's been on the uptick. But just this first weekend of high school football, man, it is awesome to see.
1: You know, I agree with you on that. I like it. I like these high school guys getting their name in the news and their efforts and their successes and failures and all of it. I think it all should be highlighted. But I will say this area has some of the best high school sports coverage that I've ever seen anywhere. I'm straight up on that, man. I'm straight up on that. Okay, enough of that. Chris Baker Program, News Radio 1110, KFAB. Man, I'm telling you, there was a really great story I was going to get into, and I can't even think of what it is. No verdict, by the way, in the What's-Her-Bucket trial.
4: Very Lindsay Clancy.
1: Yeah. I'm telling you that she is not going to prison. I don't think so. I think, by the way, some people are mad at me because I said she's going to walk, but she's in a wheelchair because I guess when she jumped out the window, she paralyzed herself from the waist down. Is that true? I didn't know.
4: Yeah.
1: I thought she just had busted legs or something. That's why she's in the wheelchair. Well, anyway, that's slang. So you Moonbats are very, very thin-skinned today. I got to tell you, I'll share some of their emails next. That's right. Moonbat email coming up next on the Chris Baker Radio Show.
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8: And last check still had eastbound I-80 closed between Highway 370 and 50 Highway. An accident working there, so detouring you around that. Traffic pretty slow. Also had the stalled vehicle still in the right lane, southbound on 680 at Pacific. That's jamming you up. That's a look at traffic. I'm Steve Parker.
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9: 2,600 missing children reports were filed in Omaha in 2025. Many of these missing children are victims of child sex trafficking. 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
12: Overall quiet this evening, but still very warm out there with temperatures in the 80s and even the low 90s, especially early on. Overnight tonight, though, we could see some showers and thunderstorms, some of which could be severe, generally north of Omaha. Gusty winds would be the main concern. Low temperatures drop down into the low 70s, highs on our Tuesday in the mid 90s. From the First Alert 6 Weather Center, I'm meteorologist Carmelo Latuca.
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1: Good afternoon. It's Chris Baker on News Radio 1110 KFAB. By the way, everybody needs to buy a motorcycle. You meet the greatest people riding on your motorcycle. I had a great ride this weekend with a bunch of really great people and just had the best time laughing, listening to great stories. Oh, it was great. Everybody should go buy a motorcycle. In fact, go do that right now. Even if you're at work, tell the boss, Chris said, I got to go buy a motorcycle. So get on that, okay? All right. CNN has some apologizing to do, Peyton. I don't know if you know this or not, but apparently CNN made a huge mistake. And when they were doing the announcement of the passing of Dolly Parton, they put a picture up of a Dolly Parton impersonator. Of all the things to goof up, they put up the photograph of a Dolly Parton impersonator. I guess she does Vegas shows or something like that. She just... Now, so anyway, her career was not exactly burning down the house until CNN used the picture of the fake Dolly Parton in a blunder that caused them to have to apologize to Dolly Parton's family. So the reason why they used Las Vegas impersonator, I'm trying to find her name. Oh, Kathy Vohn, V-O-H-N-N, Vohn. You think that's a Vohn or a Vaughn? V-O-H-N-N.
4: I would say more Vohn. It's
1: Vohn? I'm going to, all right, Vohn it is. Anyway, so they ran this lady's picture, and Dolly Parton passed away at 80. This lady's 58. And I'm looking at her picture, and doesn't really look like Dolly Parton that much. Has some of the same features, so to speak, but she doesn't look any different than, you know, any cougar that you would see hanging out at some local watering hole, so to speak. Probably in the Old Market. I would stand behind this chick if shots rang out, I'll tell you that. Oh, come on. So the interesting thing, though, is that her show was kind of eh. But now that CNN ran her picture, for some reason, her calendar is now booked up being the Dolly Parton impersonator. So good for her. But I think it's really funny that apparently CNN, the news leader, the most credible news in the world, as they love to tell you, had the wrong picture. So that's kind of funny.
4: I mean, statistically, if you were to just search on Google pictures of Dolly Parton, the odds of you finding one that would be an impersonator have to be microscopic. There's so many pictures of Dolly Parton out there, but yeah, they happen to have one of an impersonator?
1: I think it's hysterical.
4: The likelihood has got to be so low.
1: I'll be honest. I also wonder if maybe somebody involved in this process thought, hey, let's put the fake Dolly picture up and see if anybody notices. Well, yeah, if that's what happened, they noticed. So the fake Dolly said that she was very heartbroken at losing Dolly because of how much she's given to her as a woman and an artist. But she was so overcome with grief, she didn't think about reaching out to CNN and saying, hey, that Dolly picture you're running, yeah, that's me. And I'm not her. I get such a kick out of stuff like that. Because, you know, somewhere, like, the beef is going to it's going to all roll downhill. How could you let that happen? I don't know. It must have been Johnson. Johnson, what happened? It could have been Bingham. Bingham, what happened? Right? It just keeps rolling down the hill till you get that guy who's working for free, that intern that's just in there making no money. And, all right, it's your fault. You're fired. One career over. Let's see. What else do we have today? So a drunk guy decided it would be a good idea to steal an airplane. Bad move there. Drunk pilot stole an airplane, flied too close to a nuclear power plant. I believe that's 0-2. And then eventually crashed in a sunflower field, which, I'll be honest, never thought about a sunflower field. A drunk pilot scrambled a response from fighter jets after allegedly stealing a plane and entering flying too low close to a Hungarian nuclear reactor plant before crashing in a field of sunflowers. Doesn't that sound like a nice, gentle landing, though?
4: It could be. There's worse places to land.
1: He didn't really. I mean, it's almost like, I don't know if you can actually say crash and into a field of sunflowers. Seems like you could literally jump out of an airplane with no parachute, land in a field of sunflowers. And by the way, I watched a video this weekend. Speaking of searching for nothing, watched a guy who went on his first hang glider trip, right? He had the expert with the hang glider, and they take off, and then suddenly you realize the expert didn't attach the passenger to the hang glider. So this guy was getting serious air. They way up there, and you can see this tourist passenger guy hanging on for dear life. And because the passenger was hanging off on the left side and he's just dangling, the guy that's supposed to know what he's doing is having a hard time controlling the thing, and finally was able to get it down to where he was coming in for a landing, and the guy just dropped right off of it. Oh. He lived, but I mean, at one point he was like, they you know, hang gliders, if you've ever watched them, they just go running really hard and they just jump off a cliff. So one minute you're on the ground, the next minute you're way up in the air. And that guy was able to hang on until right before landing when he finally fell.
4: I know these excursions, if you will, adventures, mm-hmm, are a lot of fun and very desirable to a lot of people. I have just never come to trust these sort of things.
1: It makes me think of, remember a few weeks ago, there was the girl that did the bungee jump and they forgot to attach the bungee.
4: Was that in China or something? Or Brazil. It was,
1: yeah,
4: Brazil.
1: Oh,
4: no,
1: that's
4: way.
1: Horrible. So that means we're going to cross all those things off on my next vacation. It's News Radio 1110 KFAB. Coming up, a little feature we haven't done in a while, and that would be great moments in Moonbat history. We haven't done one of those in quite a while, but I got a good one for you. It's next.
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30: I survived 9 months in captivity, and I've spent my life exploring how other people survive what should have destroyed them.
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37: Still no verdict in the Massachusetts trial of Lindsay Clancy, charged with murdering her three young children. Fox's Brian Yenis is in Plymouth.
38: This jury will be back tomorrow at 9 a.m. for day four of deliberations. The only real interesting thing today, at least you can say, is that, well, there was no note. No question from this jury. In fact, this jury has only had one note over these last 3 days.
37: Defense claims Clancy was suffering from postpartum psychosis and is not criminally responsible. Iran is again launching strikes as the conflict in the Middle East carries on. President Trump this afternoon at the White House.
39: They're a failed nation. They've got 350% inflation. They have no currency. They're not paying their soldiers. Their leaders are largely dead.
37: The president insists the Strait of Hormuz remains under U.S. control, but Iran disputes that. America's listening to Fox News.
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1: 91 degrees at Omaha Council Bus, holding at 92 this hour in Lincoln. I'm Terry Leahy, News Radio, 1110 KFAB. Today, Nebraska Attorney General Mike Hilgers joined a coalition of 22 states and the Federal Trade Commission in suing Amazon, alleging the company secretly inflated prices in its online search advertising auctions. The complaint claims for over 7 years, Amazon covertly increased the costs more than 1 million brands and sellers paid to advertise on its platform, getting tens of billions of dollars from its advertising customers. One man is arrested as a car meetup is shut down by law enforcement in the Omaha Metro. The Douglas County Sheriff's Office Community Action Team, Omaha Police, and the Nebraska State Patrol partnered for reckless driving enforcement last night near 49th and Battlefield Drive in northeast Douglas County. The Douglas County Sheriff's Office says spectators recorded and stood nearby as vehicles were doing donuts in a parking lot. Investigators say one man was seen by law enforcement spinning his vehicle very close to bystanders. He was taken into custody, booked into jail for reckless driving and unlawful participation in a sideshow. A new report ranks Nebraska one of the best states in the nation.
2: U.S. News and World Report is ranking all 50 states based on metrics like education, opportunity, economy, and crime. The list puts Nebraska at fifth best overall and third best for infrastructure. Utah ranked the best state in the U.S., followed by South Dakota, Minnesota, and North Dakota. I'm Elaine Lee Irvin.
1: The state of Iowa ranked 12th best. I'm Terry Leahy. 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
4: Still working the crash involving a couple of tractor trailers, making some progress, but still all lanes blocked. Eastbound I-80 between Highway 370 and 50 Highway, so really jammed up there. Also have report of an accident now eastbound on Dodge at 680. That's a look at traffic. I'm Steve Parker.
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6: Overall quiet this evening, but still very warm out there with temperatures in the 80s and even the low 90s, especially early on. Overnight tonight, though, we could see some showers and thunderstorms, some of which could be severe, generally north of Omaha. Gusty winds would be the main concern. Low temperatures drop down into the low 70s, highs on our Tuesday in the mid-90s. From the First Alert 6 Weather Center, I'm meteorologist Carmelo Latuca.
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11: 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It's News Radio 1110, KFAB. Hi, it is the Chris Baker Radio Program. We got an update, by the way, on the recent Old Market gun battle, not the one they arrested a guy from a week or so ago. It said Omaha police provided more details about the two downtown shootings that happened 2 weeks apart, 12th and Howard Street. So now they are installing cameras in the areas. Does that make people feel better? I see the use of cameras, but I don't see cameras as preventing anything. Maybe afterwards, when you have cleaned up the mess, cameras can help you arrest people. But, okay, I guess that's going to be it. All right. So let's see. We've been continuing to take steps to increase officer presence utilizing our technology, and the Omaha Police Department is going to continue to make sure that the Old Market is a safe place and respond to these incidents that happened over the last couple of weekends. I still want to know how many shots were fired in that one earlier this week. There are, I know, we have to decide

0: really don't know, but whatever. Two cars with firearms in plain sight were also impounded. Wow. Man, that had to be a chaotic situation. I'm going to have to get down there next weekend so I can see some of this. Look at that. Holy guacamole. Well, we'll have to try to, we'll get somebody on from OPD when we can. I know that this is a intense, active investigation. So I'm sure they're very busy investigating. But now you know there will be more cameras up there.
1: They've been increasing the police presence over the last 2 months or so. And, and another shooting. So we're going to put some more police there. Another shooting, we're going to put even more police there. The cameras, I don't know, but there's been a few times when they haven't been able to locate this person in the crowds. You know, somebody that's committed a crime or something, mm-hmm. or whatever you want to call it. So maybe that there might be some more follow through with the results of the events.
0: What do you mean?
1: I don't know.
0: Oh, you're not talking about cameras with fake face recognition software.
1: No.
0: So if a guy with a warrant, you know, walks into Mr. Toad's.
1: Right. Yeah, no, like, not those kind of cameras. But if a gun battle happens in the Old Market and 200 people flee in every cardinal direction that exists, maybe they'll have a better idea of where it started and who it could be.
0: That had to be an incredibly chaotic situation. You imagine that? People running around screaming, trying to get their cars so they can race out of there. Other people are running around interfering with the police, tearing down crime scene tape. What a bunch of goofballs. All right. What was I just looking up? Okay. All right. Very good. So there you go. There's your update on the Omaha Old Market gun battle. So I think the way we can separate these two, one was a shooting. This is a gun battle. I just want to know how many casings they may have found or picked up. You know what I want to do? I want to go down there and go look for like bullet holes and ricochets.
1: Yeah. But
0: like, I wonder how many of those buildings got big dents in them from bullets and stuff. That's goofy. But I would go down there and look for those. I'll probably end up go down there looking for those and end up probably eating too much at Billy Frog's. Great burgers. All right, 402-558-1110 on the Chris Baker program. You can also hit us with an email. Here we go. Oh, now I got a moonbat really upset with me telling me that Trump is a rapist. Trump is not a rapist. I don't know what it is. You moonbats, you're so easily swayed. You think these people care about you and they're telling you the truth. Trump's not a rapist. Nobody's been convicted of any rape. It's that whacked out E. Jean Carroll chick, and he said she wasn't his type, so she sued him for a bunch of money. Whatever. Anyway, I'm going to put some of these together, and I think it's about due for a little moonbat email action. All right? It's a Chris Baker program on News Radio, 1110 KFAB.
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3: Still working the crash involving a couple of tractor trailers, making some progress, but still all lanes blocked. Eastbound I-80 between Highway 370 and 50 Highway, so really jammed up there. Also have report of an accident now eastbound on Dodge at 680. That's a look at traffic. I'm Steve Parker.
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0: for some Moonbat email on the Chris Baker radio program. Moonbat email, by the way, brought to you by Moonbats. And there we go. All right, here we go. Email numero uno. Dear Chris, last time I checked, Biden hasn't been in office for quite a long time. But that seems, what? But that seems to want to be your focus. They're passionate. But that seems to want to be your focus instead of looking at the Trump administration and all the blankety blank that's going on there. We have a rapist pedophile in office who probably is also experiencing dementia. And you want to talk about Hunter Biden? It's Trump that's going to send our children to needless wars. Not Biden, not Hunter. At least talk about the appropriate people. That was a whole thing. Okay. All right, here we go. Email number two. Dear Chris, Trump doesn't get recess appointments because he is an abomination, and even Republicans know it. Okay. By the way, when they're all caps, that means they're yelling at me, right? All right, well, I'm not going to yell into the microphone. All right, here we go. Email number three. Dear Chris, if you think all these people are snobs, why do you talk about them when they don't ever talk about you? Well, how do you know they don't talk about me? I'm pretty hot. All right, here's one more. Actually, this is a follow-up from the first Moonbat email because I wrote back and said you're incorrect, ma'am. So here we go. This is the follow-up email. Dear Chris, so rapist is inaccurate? He just paid over $5 million to E. Jean Carroll. Pedophile. He's in the Epstein files. How many times is doing everything he can? What? Whatever. It's doing everything he can to keep from releasing them in their entirety. That's not the move of an innocent man. Dementia? Listen to the incontinent orange man. Apparently he's pooping his pants too. Oh no. The Trump NATO? Listen to the incontinent orange man, and the dementia is obvious. He even referred to Newsom as president, but then you probably wear the red hat, so you're blinded to the obvious. Oh, okay. I think maybe, you know, point a finger at me. There's four pointing back at you. All right, there we go. And now is a double feature on the Chris Baker radio program. While we're talking about scandal, while we're talking about out of control Moonbats, here we go. Something we haven't done in a long time, and that is some Moonbat history.
1: Great moments in Moonbat history.
0: Ah, yes. Great moments in Moonbat history. Where did all this nonsense start? Well, it actually started a very long time ago. How many people remember the name Lois Lerner? Are you familiar with that name, Peyton?
2: No.
0: Oh, yeah. They memory hole this stuff. Lois Lerner was a lawyer and a big shot at the IRS. And back in 2010, they were running a hit job on conservative groups. One of them, I know the lady who formed it, True the Vote. She's a tremendous person. For years, destroying the evidence, and every person involved kept their job. Lois Lerner's division started flagging the Tea Party and Patriot applications for nonprofit status and sent the group questionnaires demanding donors lists and details on members' prayers and their Facebook post. And when she was hauled in front of Congress, she first declared herself completely innocent and then started taking the Fifth, which you can't do. So she was cited for contempt and nothing ever happened.
1: Great moments in Moonbat history.
0: And there it is. Look at that. I got two segments in one segment. I got to come up with more segments. They're that stinking fast. Yeah, I had forgotten all about the Lois Lerner craziness. Oh, Peyton, that was some underhanded nastiness. All these, it was back during the so-called Tea Party movement. And all these groups were forming 501c3 status, 501c4 status. They're applying to the feds. And they were just taking all the conservative groups and just kind of pushing them off to the side and making them jump through a bunch of stupid, crazy hoops and everything. And then finally, it was discovered that it was Lois Lerner and her cohorts. They even came up with evidence that showed them doing what they were doing. But she first said, "I didn't do this. I'm not guilty," and then pled the fifth. So she got away with that one. And then, of course, as I said, contempt. She was cited for contempt, and then absolutely nothing ever happened. All right, we're very excited because it's our first game week for the 2026 season. The Husker Buzz will be coming up in the next hour. Also, our good friend Cornty Vicandy is going to be joining us because, well, there's a certain trial and a jury that we're waiting on a decision, and Courtney has been paying very close attention to it. So we'll get into that in the next hour and get you caught up on all the important news of the day. All right, it's Chris Baker here on News Radio 1110 KFAB.

0: 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Here's a look at your roads.
1: Checking on the Monday afternoon drive, seeing some improvement now with this accident involving the two tractor trailers. Eastbound I-80 just past Highway 370. They are getting the right lane by now, so no longer completely blocked, and still working to crash eastbound Dodge at 680. That's a look at traffic. I'm Steve Parker.
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4: Overall quiet this evening, but still very warm out there with temperatures in the 80s and even the low 90s, especially early on. Overnight tonight, though, we could see some showers and thunderstorms, some of which could be severe, generally north of Omaha. Gusty winds would be the main concern. Low temperatures drop down into the low 70s, highs on our Tuesday in the mid-90s. From the First Alert 6 Weather Center, I'm meteorologist Carmelo Latuca.
5: 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News, weather, and traffic station. 90 degrees in Omaha, Council Bluffs, 92 in Lincoln.
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15: 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For years, I was the poster boy of the conversion therapy movement. 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
15: 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And as I look, too, at the harm I did from within it. 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
24: Construction can continue. I'm Lisa Lacera, Fox News. A divided Supreme Court lifting a lower court order that halted construction of the $400 million White House ballroom.
25: It is a temporary win for President Trump, who says the ballroom is needed for national security because the project also includes military and security bunkers. Lower courts have found the project is likely illegal without approval from Congress, but an order from the U.S. Supreme Court says the group challenging the project, the National Trust for Historic Preservation, likely does not have the right to sue. Four justices, including Chief Justice John Roberts, joined a dissent, arguing demolition of the building's east wing and construction of a new ballroom is likely unlawful.
24: Fox's Jared Halpern at the White House. The jurors in the trial of Lindsay Clancy, the Massachusetts mom accused of killing her three young children, will resume deliberations tomorrow.
26: The only real interesting thing today, at least you can say, is that, well, there was no note, no question from this jury. In fact, this jury has only had one note over these last 3 days, and that was to ask to see two pieces of evidence, the bags of prescription pill bottles that were found in the home, as well as the knife that Lindsay Clancy used in her failed suicide attempt.
24: Fox's Brian Yenis in Plymouth. Clancy does not deny strangling her children, but her lawyer argues she did it because she had postpartum psychosis. The jury could find her guilty of murder or the lesser charge of manslaughter, or she could be acquitted if the jury finds she wasn't in control of herself due to psychiatric problems. A Las Vegas jury has begun deliberations in the murder trial of Dwayne Davis, who's charged in the 1996 killing of Tupac Shakur. The panel of 16 jurors, four of whom are alternates, heard testimony from 24 prosecution witnesses and three defense witnesses over 9 days. 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
27: It's 502, 91 in Omaha Council Bluffs. Lincoln has 92. I'm Terry Leahy. 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The Respect Nebraska Voters Constitutional Amendment Initiative will not appear on the November ballot. The decision by Secretary of State Bob Evnen comes after an objection was filed by State Senator Michaela Kavanaugh and former State Senator Kurt Friesen, arguing the initiative violates the Constitution's single subject rule of the petition initiative process. Organizers of the initiative say they'll challenge that decision in court. As the investigation continues this afternoon and the law enforcement presence increased, after shots were fired around a large crowd early Sunday morning near 12th and Howard Streets in the Old Market, Omaha police make an arrest in connection with the August 16th shooting at that location. Police say 33-year-old John Tyson was booked at Douglas County Corrections on suspicion of felony assault, use of a gun to commit a felony, and possession of a gun by a prohibited person. In that shooting, mid-August, a 21-year-old man was wounded. A drill and training exercise in Omaha will bring out first responders later this week.
0: If you see emergency vehicles, first responders, and hazmat teams at the Florence Water Treatment Plant Thursday morning, do not be alarmed. It is only a drill. Metropolitan Utilities District, in coordination with local emergency response partners, will be conducting a training exercise at the plant. The drill will simulate a hazardous materials response. There's no threat to public safety and no impact on drinking water service. I'm Craig Evans.
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2: Checking on the Monday afternoon drive, seeing some improvement now with this accident involving the two tractor trailers. Eastbound I-80 just past Highway 370. They are getting the right lane by now, so no longer completely blocked, and still working to crash eastbound Dodge at 680. That's a look at traffic. I'm Steve Parker.
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6: Overall quiet this evening, but still very warm out there with temperatures in the 80s and even the low 90s, especially early on. Overnight tonight, though, we could see some showers and thunderstorms, some of which could be severe, generally north of Omaha. Gusty winds would be the main concern. Low temperatures drop down into the low 70s, highs on our Tuesday in the mid-90s. From the First Alert 6 Weather Center, I'm meteorologist Carmelo Latuca.
16: 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Coming up next, 90 degrees in Omaha Council Bluffs, 92 in Lincoln.
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2: 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He's not your normal talk show host. But these are not normal times. Sorry, Moonbats. He's back. Chris Baker on News Radio 1110, KFAB.

0: I've been waiting on game week here in Nebraska. Joining us right now with the Husker Buzz, the great Sean Callahan joins us. Well, Sean, here we go. It's football time.
1: Chris, the band is back together. It's great to be back on with you and the Husker Buzz.
0: Yeah.
1: And we'll be doing this all football season every afternoon.
0: I am so excited about this football season, and I think this is going to be a season to measure. You know what I mean? Like, it's going to be a tough schedule, so we're going to measure the will, the fight, and where this team's going. Do they have all the starters and everything figured out?
1: Well, the depth chart actually just got released in the last 30 minutes. Some of the bigger takeaways on that, you have a co-number one at running back with three guys, Mekhi Nelson, Isaiah Mosey, and then the true freshman, Jamal Rule. At wide receiver, not a lot of surprises there as far as who the starters are. Offensive line, you had Gunnar Gatula as your outright number one right tackle. And, you know, that had been developing throughout camp. But he has won that job. Tree Babalade, who was the highly touted transfer, is listed behind him. He's actually listed as co-number two with Preston Talmua, who must have had a great camp from all reports we've heard. And Babalade had battled an injury, so I think that might play a factor in that depth chart listing. On the defensive side of the ball, pretty interesting things on there. Riley Van Poppel, who is a single-digit jersey wearer right now, is listed number two, so he's not a starter anymore. Both transfers, Owen Stoudemire and Jasir Whittington, are the number one outright D tackles. Cam Lenhart is your other guy, and then Anthony Jones. Those are your defensive ends. Williams Wineri, who was a black shirt a year ago, listed number two.
0: Oh.
1: So that's notable in that regard, because he's probably one of their higher paid guys on the roster. And they're going to play a lot of D linemen, so that doesn't really, you know, concern me. You got your top four linebackers in there. Dawson Merritt is on there as a number two, but your starters, Vincent Shavers, Owen Chambliss, and then Dexter Foster are kind of your main three with Dawson Merritt in there. And then the secondary, you've got a co-number one at a corner spot. Victor Evans, who transferred from FIU, is co-one with Jeremiah Charles, and then Dwayne McDougal is listed as a co-number one with Rex Guthrie, who started last year. So that's something to watch. But that's kind of your rundown. I mean,
0: right.
1: a lot of moving parts there on that depth chart.
0: Absolutely. I'm glad we were able to get into that when they just released it 30 minutes ago. Well, I am psyched. I am ready. I'm ready for football. Sean Callahan, I'm ready for the Husker Buzz every day. So, you know, you're going to have to get some of those lines that they hold down the Thanksgiving float parade balloons with to keep me out of this. Sean, I appreciate it, and we'll talk to you tomorrow.
1: Okay, Chris, thank you.
0: All right, see you later. There he is, a great Sean Callahan with your Husker Buzz. We'll do that every day a little after 5 o'clock and get you all the scoops. So now you know who all the starters are. Look at that, Peyton. Some of the guys starting last year, new guys came in. So it's been a very tough competition.
2: I mean, as a head coach, as far as Matt Rule goes, and obviously the coaching staff amongst him that help him make these decisions, when you have to make tough, tough decisions, that means that you like the players that you have in front of you. I know it's early, but to have multiple guys, and Sean Callahan kept saying, oh, well, they're kind of co-starters,
0: yeah,
2: or co-number twos. I would like to believe that that's a testament to the roster that has been built for the season.
0: I think that's a fantastic point, Peyton Hylock. Well done. All I know is I'm ready for football. That's all. That's what I'm all about. Now, here's something else that we're trying to put together on the show, because there's a ton of construction going on in Lincoln. And some people have already sent us emails, hey, is it going to be harder to get to the game and things like that. We're trying to get the Lincoln mayor to join us to just, you know, wear the shutdowns. Because, I mean, look, throw all politics out. There's no way you're going to convince me that they jumped into all this construction haphazardly. There's a plan. I'm going to go ahead and throw down my money that they already have measures in place to make your game attending experience awesome. All right? All right. It's the Chris Baker program on News Radio 1110 KFAB. Coming up, Courtney Vacanti is here. And so we have to talk about this crazy murder trial, which, for whatever reason, the jury has been sent home again. As we wait on this, I still believe this woman's going to be found not guilty by reason of insanity. I bet. Anyway, we'll talk with Courtney about that and some other great stuff, like, I don't know, gunfights in the maybe we could call the old market the OK Corralo market. What do you think about that?
2: I think that's fair. Is that a little bit?
0: We'll give you updates on all of that stuff. All right. It's all coming up on the Chris Baker program, News Radio 1110 KFAB.
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9: Have some good news. Finally did clear that accident we had working eastbound I-80 just past Highway 370. All lanes open. Those trucks are gone and pretty smooth sailing there. Still wrapping up an accident eastbound Dodge at 680. Traffic still pretty heavy getting around that one. That's a look at traffic. I'm Steve Parker.
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12: Overall quiet this evening, but still very warm out there with temperatures in the 80s and even the low 90s, especially early on. Overnight tonight, though, we could see some showers and thunderstorms, some of which could be severe, generally north of Omaha. Gusty winds would be the main concern. Low temperatures drop down into the low 70s, highs on our Tuesday in the mid-90s. From the First Alert 6 Weather Center, I'm meteorologist Carmelo Latuca.
13: 90 degrees in Omaha, Council Bluffs, 92 in Lincoln. 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
17: All right, good afternoon. It's the Chris Baker radio program. And the trial of the month capturing America's attention, the Lindsey Clancy murder trial. And we asked Courtney Vacanti. Sorry, I goofed that up.
18: Vacanti's.
17: It's Monday.
18: Royal.
17: It's Monday. Anyway, so I asked Courtney to come in because we were talking about all this on Friday, and you've been literally listening to testimony.
18: Testimony. I didn't want to get knee-deep in the nonsense on the TikTok.
17: Yeah.
18: And I thought, I want to know what's really going on. So, yeah, I would watch the testimony.
17: All right, so who do you think did this? What do you think happened? You watched all the testimony.
18: Yes.
17: Jury's still not, still has not come up with a verdict, which
18: no.
17: I think works for her.
18: Yes.
17: All right.
18: I agree.
17: So what do you think happened here? And tell me, what about this you find really whacked out and bizarre?
18: Okay. Well, at first I thought, when I first heard this, it was, she's a psycho. She's awful. My God, all this is going down. But then after watching the testimony, the husband is real suspect.
17: Oh, really?
18: Allegedly.
17: All right. Why do you say that?
18: Okay. Well, just the timeline alone. He said he sent an email at a certain time, but he was supposed to be somewhere else. He goes, well, now I can't remember if I sent it from my phone or the Surface Pro computer. You don't know whether you sent it from a... It was the day your three children were killed. You don't remember? Give me a break. He goes to the CVS to get the Pedialax. His wife said, get the Pedialax. He gets there. And he supposedly calls her back and says, I can't find the Pedialax. Does the generic work? But all of the evidence photos show the Pedialax.
17: Wait a minute. They had lots of Pedialax? Why was he going to the store?
18: He found the Pedialax.
17: Why was he going to the store for Pedialax when they had a lot of Pedialax?
18: Well, nobody even believes he called her.
17: Counselor?
18: And you're saying, well, why don't people believe that he even called her? Because the neighbor boy saw her laying on the ground, calls his father at 5:50. This blows the timeline because they said when he was gone at the CVS, when he was gone picking up the takeout from the restaurant, this is when she was doing everything. Well, the neighbor boy saw her outside, texted his dad at 5:50 and said, I see Lindsay Clancy laying out in the backyard. The dad then calls the 911, tries to get a hold of Patrick. Patrick doesn't answer.
17: Uh-oh. Well, he's looking for the pedia or whatever.
18: Right. He doesn't get home till 10 after 6.
17: I don't think people understand how hard it is for men in a store.
18: No.
17: It's almost impossible to find anything other than beer.
18: That. And why do you come home with things from the store that you've never seen in that store before? You've never seen...
17: Is that what he did?
18: No, this is what men do. You say, go buy the Diet Coke, and all of a sudden you have like the Diet RC Strawberry. It's like, where? You've never seen that in our home. Why did you come home with that?
17: Well, trying to open new doors, I
18: digress.
17: Guess. I don't know.
18: I digress. The biggest thing is she's outside on the ground. He doesn't get home till 6:07. I said 6:10. He gets home at 6:07. He comes in, he testifies. He says, I came in, there was her car. I parked next to her car in the driveway. I walk inside. What's the first thing you do? I took my boots off. Funny, in the takeout video that they show him at the restaurant, he's got tennis shoes on. What are we doing? Why are we changing? It's a costume change. Okay, so we got that. Then he comes in. Where is everybody? Nobody's answering him. He calls his wife on the phone because he said, I wasn't sure whether or not she's home because she drives a black car and I didn't see it in the driveway.
17: He parked next to the car. Maybe it was another, maybe she had another car, third car.
18: Do you see why it's troubling? Do you see why it's troubling? Then I got to tell you.
17: More. Yeah.
18: But tell me what you would do.
17: What?
18: So you know your wife is having all this trouble. You know she's on all these different medications.
17: Right.
18: You know she has told you, I have thoughts of harming myself and others. You know all this.
17: Right.
18: You get home, you can't find her, you're calling, you can't find the kids or anything. You go upstairs, the bedroom door of your bedroom door, not the kids, the bedroom door is locked. What do you do? What do you do, Chris?
17: What do I do? I don't know. I call Peyton up and see if there's any games on or something. I don't know. Well, yeah. Well, okay. So the door's locked.
18: Yes.
17: So I'm going to put myself in his position.
18: Yes.
17: Bedroom door's locked.
18: Yes.
17: He can't find his wife.
18: Yeah, or the kids.
17: Or the kids. Well, I would kick the door open like a manly man.
18: Of course you would. That's exactly what you would do. So you're telling me you wouldn't go find the key that's taped to another bedroom door and unlock the door, step in a couple steps, look around?
17: I would be in too big of a hurry.
18: You'd kick the door in.
17: Right. You kick the door
18: in. You don't know where your children are, and you know your wife has been having these terrible thoughts.
17: She's all whacked out.
18: You'd kick the door in.
17: Yeah, absolutely.
18: Is what you would do.
17: Would you agree with that, Peyton? Would you kick the door in?
19: Yeah, I probably would. It would only take me one kick.
17: Oh, yeah.
18: For sure. And then you see the whole room. He said there is blood everywhere.
17: Ugh.
18: He doesn't call 911. Instead, he turns around and runs outside. Why would you run outside? Why? You immediately think, your wife killed the kids, so I'm going to run outside. Why would you run outside? You'd be immediately, you see that scene, you'd be calling 911. He doesn't do that.
17: He didn't even call. So he finds a room full of blood.
18: Correct.
17: And he doesn't call 911.
18: Furniture moved around? No.
17: Instead, he runs outside. Now, is his wife laying on the ground all this time?
18: Soaking wet.
17: Oh, soaking wet. How'd she get wet?
18: The great question.
17: Wait a minute.
18: The bathroom was not wet.
17: Maybe it was hot.
18: Maybe there was a hose right next to her.
17: Oh, what do you think? She hosed herself off?
18: Something.
17: Got all the blood out of there?
18: Or he hosed her down.
17: Well, that doesn't make any sense either. I kick open a door, find a room full of blood. I can't find my kids. I find my wife outside on the ground, and my next move is to hose her down.
18: This is what I'm saying.
17: Trying to wake her up.
18: This is what I'm saying. He did it.
17: You think he did? All right, so with all of that that you have brought up, how come I haven't heard any suggestion that the police were looking at him?
18: No, they believed everything he said. All of the testimony from the prosecution kept saying, the defense on the cross would say, where'd you get this information? Well, Patrick told me.
17: So Patrick's the husband, right?
18: Patrick's the husband.
17: The door-kicking,
18: I wish he would have kicked down the door, but he chose not to.
17: Wait, so he didn't kick down the door?
18: No.
17: Oh, I thought he
18: went and grabbed a key that was taped to another bedroom door. Any man would kick the door in.
17: Well, I agree with that, but one thing we should consider, do you have any idea how hard it is to get a handyman to come over and fix your kicked-in door?
18: No lies told.
17: I mean, in 2026, it's like a week or so. I've been for 2 weeks trying to get someone to come fix our freezer.
18: So true.
17: We spent our time hitting it with a rubber mallet all the time.
18: Why?
17: To keep it going.
18: Why was she 82 degrees outside? How did her body temperature get down to 82 degrees?
17: Oh, cold water.
18: In that short amount of time?
17: Cold water.
18: You would know cold water.
17: Yeah, I would know cold water.
18: So how does that work? How quickly can your body temp get down to 82 degrees?
17: That is true.
19: I thought I might have seen something that she fell in snow.
18: There was
19: maybe
18: about a half inch of snow on the ground.
17: Okay.
19: So
17: well, that could do it.
19: Very light. Because not too much snow.
17: Because if you're on the ground and you have nothing between you and the ground will suck all the heat out of your body.
18: Okay. Does that happen in a half an hour, according to the prosecution's timeline?
17: I don't know. But I know that all the mountain men that I hang out with, we always got to have something between us and the ground.
18: Yes.
17: If we're going to sit or lay down, because it'll suck all the stuff, suck all the warmth right out of you.
18: All this aside, can I tell you what took me over the edge? After watching all of this and thinking, this is weird. The mother-in-law, Lindsay Clancy's mother-in-law, so Patrick's mother, gets up on the stand and tells what a great wife, great mother she was to the kids. It was the mother-in-law who testified for Lindsay Clancy.
17: So the mother-in-law came in and said she's a great mother, everything's great.
18: Yes, took care of the kids. She was a great mother. What mother-in-law who just lost her three grandchildren would ever do that? Never. Come on. Never.
17: Yeah, I got to tell you, I know a lot of guys that have a lot of mother-in-law stories.
18: This is what I'm saying.
17: Not out of the question.
18: She got up there. Yes. Plus, so, no DNA on the bands. No DNA of Lindsay's on the knife.
20: Oh.
17: No.
20: But he has DNA. Yes, the husband has DNA. Well, he's probably cutting meat or something.
18: Right.
20: I mean, well, maybe that's a bad way to put it.
18: Terrible.
20: He might have been getting ready to trim the Thanksgiving turkey or... All right, that's not it either. Wow. Well, anyway.
18: Do you see how weird it is?
20: It is weird.
18: Yes.
20: It is incredibly weird. All right, it is the Chris Baker Show, so now you're all up to date.
18: Yes,
20: on
18: I hope
20: the Lindsay Clancy murder trial where the jury's out for 3 days. There's a couple of more aspects of this. We'll bring it up after the news, and Courtney will hang out, and we'll make fun of all kinds of stuff on the Chris Baker Show. 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
14: Fox News, I'm John Saucier. Last week, President Trump announced a massive oil deal with Venezuela. So, Mr. President, what are you going to do with that oil once it's in the United States?
15: One of the things I want to do with all of that oil that we now have, I want to fill up the strategic reserves. And we'll get that done fairly quickly.
14: This deal gives the United States 65 billion barrels of oil and a 55% stake in 17 oil fields in Venezuela. The U.S. military says it shot down members of the Iranian Revolutionary Guard Corps ready to fire rockets and with sea mines attached into the Strait of Hormuz. Iran hit back with strikes on American bases in Jordan. House Minority Leader Hakeem Jeffries telling reporters that President Trump broke another one of his promises.
16: He then turned around and got the country involved in a reckless and costly war of choice in Iran that has been an absolute disaster for the American people.
14: America's listening to Fox News.
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18: In Omaha, Council Bluffs, it's 90 degrees, 92 in Lincoln. I'm Terry Leahy, News Radio, 1110 KFAB. Nebraska and Iowa are among the 22 states suing Amazon, accusing the company of overcharging small businesses by tens of billions of dollars. They claim Amazon replaced competitive auction results with its own pricing for advertising, inflating those costs on peak shopping days. The lawsuit contends Amazon hid surcharges from its advertising customers who passed along the price hikes to independent sellers and ultimately to consumers. Amazon says its advertisers never paid more than their bids, adding there's no evidence of consumer price increases.
14: One man now faces charges after a car meetup was shut down by law enforcement. The Douglas County Sheriff's Office Community Action Team, Omaha Police, and the Nebraska State Patrol partnered for reckless driving enforcement last night near 49th and Battlefield Drive in northeast Douglas County. The Sheriff's Office says spectators recorded and stood nearby as vehicles were doing donuts in a parking lot. Investigators say one man was seen by law enforcement spinning his vehicle very close to bystanders. The driver of that vehicle was booked into jail for reckless driving and unlawful participation in a sideshow. A new report ranks the state of Nebraska one of the best in the nation.
19: U.S. News and World Report is ranking all 50 states based on metrics like education, opportunity, economy, and crime. The list puts Nebraska at fifth best overall and third best for infrastructure. Utah ranked the best state in the U.S., followed by South Dakota, Minnesota, and North Dakota. I'm Elaine Lee Irvin.
14: Iowa ranked 12th best. I'm Terry Leahy, News Radio 1110 KFAB, Nebraska's news, weather, and traffic station, and online at KFAB.com/news. 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
21: Monday Drive looking pretty good now. We had a couple of big problems earlier that really jammed up a couple of our major routes, but things are looking good right now. Just a little bit slow, both east and westbound I-80 approaching 72nd Street. Eastbound Dodge had a problem there earlier with an accident at 680. That's clear and no new wrecks to report. That's a look at traffic. I'm Steve Parker.
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24: Overall quiet this evening, but still very warm out there with temperatures in the 80s and even the low 90s, especially early on. Overnight tonight, though, we could see some showers and thunderstorms, some of which could be severe, generally north of Omaha. Gusty winds would be the main concern. Low temperatures drop down into the low 70s, highs on our Tuesday in the mid-90s. From the First Alert 6 Weather Center, I'm meteorologist Carmelo Latuca.
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0: then when he saw his wife out there?
1: When he got outside, he tried to call 911, but he did not see her. He took one step in the bedroom. He did not see her outside. She was right under the window.
0: Oh, no. Why would I listen to you? This guy, this emailer says you're crazy.
1: Well, a lot of those facts he's saying exactly what I said, so.
0: Oh, okay.
1: Let's be crazy together.
0: Wow, that is, well, this whole story on this thing is, I have not been paying attention to
1: it. Yeah, the crushed thyroid. Supposedly, Patrick Clancy said that Lindsay, when he said, what happened? And she said, I tried to kill myself. He says, where are the kids? She says, in the basement. But the EMTs are saying, well, she had a crushed thyroid, so there was just grunting noises.
0: Well, maybe he did it after she told him. I told you not to let the kids go down there by themselves, and then he throat punched her.
1: He did something. Somebody did, allegedly. Somebody did something.
0: I don't see how a police department could miss all the things that you two have brought up, both on the air and off the air. Mm-hmm. Peyton even said he thought that she was kind of hot.
1: Well, a former prosecutor.
0: Right, not really.
1: A former assistant attorney, district attorney, bought their house.
0: What? Story's getting more and more bizarre.
1: Michael Phippen.
0: So
1: you
0: wait a minute.
1: Look it up.
0: You think maybe this was just a real estate deal?
1: I think it was a real estate deal.
0: Maybe they were negotiating. The two guys agreed on a price. The wife says, I don't think so. So yeah. Then they said, all right, we got to do something about this.
1: And but, you know, it brings back, like you said, the...
0: Andrea Pia Yates.
1: Yes. Awful. Awful. And now, Chris Watts.
0: And what?
1: Chris Watts.
0: I don't know that one.
1: Well, it was the guy who had the woman on the side, and then he killed his wife and children and put him in the tower, the water tower. Wasn't that it?
0: Blah.
1: Awful.
0: I don't like that at all.
1: No, it's the whole thing is awful.
0: But the Andrea Pia case,
1: yes,
0: the way that I remember it, she waited for her husband to go to work before she did the horrible things that she did.
1: Yes.
0: And then she also had to chase one of the children, just like this Lindsay Clancy did. So
1: it's just
0: that's really all I know about it. It's just horrible, and kids died, and it really sucks. It's terrible.
1: And,
0: but the more I hear about it, I'm serious.
1: Well, that's how I was. At first, I was like, she's guilty. What an awful person. Awful, awful. And the more you hear, it's like, wait, what? He went to Costa Rica 2.5 weeks after those children were buried.
0: With a new girl.
1: With a new girl. He said he was going on a solo trip. But lo and behold, the internet doesn't lie. Yeah.
0: So, wait a minute.
1: She was there. There's pictures.
0: So 2 weeks after the kids have been murdered, allegedly, by the wife.
1: Yes.
0: He says, you know, I've lost my kids. My wife is crazy.
1: Yes.
0: I'm horny. I'm going to get a girl and head down to Costa Rica.
1: That's exactly what happened.
0: Wow, man.
1: Yeah. Then he openly started dating her 4 months afterward, and then now they're married with a child.
0: I don't know which one of those two I wouldn't trust.
1: Right?
0: Right.
1: And the new wife's father is business partners with Edgar Bronfman Jr.
0: Who's that?
1: The Seagram's heir.
0: Oh.
1: Now, if you remember Nexium, do you remember Nexium?
0: Oh, yeah, that sex cult.
1: Yeah.
0: Yeah.
1: That was the sister.
0: So, wait a minute. So, this guy is...
1: The Patrick Clancy's father-in-law.
0: So, he loses two kids...
1: Three kids
0: and his wife.
1: Correct.
0: And then he ends up with some kinky Nexium trust fund baby?
1: Allegedly.
0: Allegedly. What allegedly? He ended up with her, or she's a kinky trust fund baby?
1: Who knows?
0: Oh, wow.
1: I can't keep up.
0: Wow. Now I know why.
1: Do you
0: see
1: why?
0: I feel like I should have been paying more attention to this, but I got other stuff to think. I got football to think about.
1: You got
0: about.
1: Football, yes.
0: I mean,
1: how'd that go, by the way?
0: What's that?
1: How'd that go? You did the thing over the weekend?
0: Oh, my agent told me not to do it.
1: Oh, I understand.
0: He said I was going to do this, match yourself with an NFL player event.
1: Yes.
0: And then I'm getting ready, and then my agent said, you don't want to do these cattle call tryouts.
1: Right.
0: Let me see if I can get you an individual tryout. So I'm just

0: waiting to hear back.
1: You don't want to tear a hammy.
0: My other agent, which is my wife, said, you're gonna blow out one or both of your knees doing this.
1: Correct.
0: And frankly, I don't want to have to bring you food and stuff. Because that's what happens. When I blow out a knee, get surgery, I just turn into Nero. Bring me more grapes. Bring me another turkey leg. You know, that kind of junk. All right, Chris Baker here. Courtney Vacanti is hanging out. We're talking about this really weird Lindsey Clancy trial.
1: Very weird.
0: There's other big stuff going on right here in Omaha, Nebraska. But you see, our police department does a hell of a lot better investigation than these did down in, Massachusetts. It's a Chris Baker program on News Radio 1110 KFAB.
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3: Monday drive looking pretty good now. We had a couple of big problems earlier that really jammed up a couple of our major routes, but things are looking good right now. Just a little bit slow, both east and westbound I-80 approaching 72nd Street. Eastbound Dodge had a problem there earlier with an accident at 680. That's clear and no new wrecks to report. That's a look at traffic. I'm Steve Parker.
0: 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I did that. I was having back problems years ago. 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My back has been great ever since. Now I'm weirded out about my hip, so I'm going to go see Dr. Shockley about that again. 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
4: All right, good afternoon. It's Chris Baker on News Radio 1110 KFAB. In other things going on besides this weird Lindsey Clancy crazy thing. You know, by the way, Courtney, this is one of the things that I look forward to when I die.
5: Okay.
4: Because I believe that when I go to heaven, mm-hmm. I'll get all the answers to this stuff.
5: Oh, I think that's the same way.
4: You know, yeah. That's what I think. And
5: I agree.
4: This is not top on my list. But I'm sure we will work our way down to it. All right. Over the weekend in the old market, well, they had, this time it wasn't just a shooting, it was a gun battle, and Omaha police had a press conference earlier today to talk about it, and they just, it seems to me they just kind of arrested various miscreants that were hanging around there, a guy with a bunch of warrants, another guy was a apparently felon, not supposed to hold a gun, and then they towed some guy's car that just had guns on the seats.
5: Oh.
4: You know, and I don't know why, maybe the old market restaurants need some type of gun check to go with a coat check so you can check in your gun and not leave it on the seats. But so OPD came out today to let people know that they're going to put up cameras in the old market so they can start, you know, checking people out and stuff.
5: I can't believe they're not already there.
4: Well, I don't know what is and what isn't, yeah. But, you know, it's a really nice area, and I'm sorry that it's, you know, that this is what's happening. Two of my sons live down there, and I asked them, do you hear any gunshots? Nope. Oh. I've yet to hear from one person down there who heard all the gunshots.
5: You know, this is all going down because on the corner, when I was growing up and going to Creighton, and we'd go down to the old market, on the corner, there used to be a vegetable stand, mm-hmm. and a guy named Doggy Vitelli ran it. There was no nonsense.
4: Yeah. No goofing around.
5: So just bring the mob back in.
4: Yeah. You know, this may not be a bad idea. That could maybe straighten some things
5: Look at Vegas.
4: Out. But so this is definitely a bad problem. We've had some people sending us some tips today. We heard from one that said it was a gang battle between some gang in Lincoln and some gang in Omaha. I don't know if that's true or not. It doesn't make sense to me, but neither does any gang violence, to be honest. So, but that's, you know, and I was asking people earlier, I got several emails. I was just asking people, are you just not going down there anymore? And it's funny, I got emails from many people that said, they quit going down there because of there's just so much drama. There's hobos, yeah. There's panhandlers, there's, you know, all kinds of stuff going down there. I don't know. I go down there. I have a really good time. So here's what I suggested, Courtney. Tell me what you think this would be a good idea. Mm-hmm. I think Mayor Superman
5: yes.
4: should hang out down there on the weekends just for a while, just long enough for people to see him down there, talk to people, how you doing? Because I think, you know, he's a likable person.
5: Right.
4: And maybe, you know, that might help out, that they know, hey, the mayor's hanging out down here sometimes.
5: It couldn't hurt.
4: Yeah. I mean, it, you know, just let him know that he does something besides, I don't know, go to climate or go to hobo conferences and come back with climate plans.
5: Well.
4: So, anyway.
5: I mean.
4: But here we go. It's football season kicked off. We talked to Sean Callahan today. They had just released the depth chart for Nebraska and some guys starting last year. Well, here's what I noticed in that there's a lot of co-starters and co, you know what I mean?
5: To not hurt their feelings?
4: Yeah, well, I think what it does, it's going to spur competition.
5: Okay, I like that.
4: You know, because some guys, they look at the depth chart and they're like, okay, I'm number two on the depth chart. That stinks. And some guys, you know, some guys see that and it's a challenge.
5: Yes.
4: Oh, well, I'm not going to let that guy beat me out. And then other guys might say, darn it. That's about it. All right. Anyway, Chris Baker program. Glenn Beck is next on News Radio 1110 KFB. Courtney, thanks for coming in.
5: My pleasure.
4: Hanging out, talking about weird murders.
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7: Wrapping up the Monday drive in pretty good shape. We did have a couple of problems early on, some big problems actually on a couple of the major highways, but not going to finish up like that. Traffic pretty light out there, no delays anywhere, and no new accidents. That's a look at traffic. I'm Steve Parker.
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10: Overall quiet this evening, but still very warm out there with temperatures in the 80s and even the low 90s, especially early on. Overnight tonight, though, we could see some showers and thunderstorms, some of which could be severe, generally north of Omaha. Gusty winds would be the main concern. Low temperatures drop down into the low 70s, highs on our Tuesday in the mid-90s. From the First Alert 6 Weather Center, I'm meteorologist Carmelo Latuca.
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12: A resignation at the Pentagon. I'm Lisa Lacera, Fox News. After 18 months on the job, Army Secretary Dan Driscoll has announced he will step down.
13: Secretary Driscoll, who's a close ally of Vice President Vance, has been butting heads with Secretary Hegseth for months now. In fact, he had disagreed with Secretary Hegseth's decision to fire many of the Army's top generals, top leaders, leading to a bit of a brain drain in the Army.
12: Fox's Jennifer Griffin in Washington. Hegseth ousted the Army's top uniform leader, General Randy George, in April, while the Army's top commander in Europe and Africa, General Christopher Donahue, unexpectedly stepped down in June. In a statement, White House spokeswoman Anna Kelly said Secretary Driscoll has been highly effective in advancing President Trump's agenda to make America strong again at the Department of the Army. This coming as the U.S. steps off strikes on Iran, hitting rocket launchers over the weekend. The president was asked this afternoon who's in charge in Iran.
14: They don't really know. In my opinion, they don't know who the leader is. You have the radicals, but they've been wiped out from the standpoint of the military, because the military is just a fraction of what it was. I don't really think they know who their leader is.
12: This morning, the president told Fox the U.S. will respond after Iran attacked Jordan and the UAE yesterday. A temporary win for President Trump at the Supreme Court in the battle over construction of the White House ballroom.
15: It did hold that the plaintiff challenging the ballroom project likely doesn't actually have the right to sue the Trump administration over it. Quote, we conclude only that based on the submissions before us, the government is likely to prevail in showing that the National Trust for Historic Preservation in the United States lacks Article 3 standing to challenge the project in federal court.
12: Fox's Shannon Bream, the justices intervened after lower courts found the work must stop because the project doesn't have congressional approval. 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
16: The Respect Nebraska Voters Initiative will not appear on the November ballot. The decision by Secretary of State Bob Evnen comes after an objection was filed, arguing the initiative is not limited to a single subject. Organizers of the initiative say they'll challenge the decision in court. Omaha police make an arrest in connection with the August 16th shooting at 12th and Howard Streets. Officers located 33-year-old John Tyson on Sunday and took him into custody. He was booked at Douglas County Corrections on suspicion of felony assault, use of a gun to commit a felony in possession of a gun by a prohibited person. In that shooting, a 21-year-old man was wounded. If you see police and fire personnel and hazmat teams at the Florence Water Treatment Plant this Thursday morning, do not be alarmed. MUD says it will be for a drill and training exercise. I'm Terry Leahy.
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17: Overall quiet this evening, but still very warm out there with temperatures in the 80s and even the low 90s, especially early on. Overnight tonight, though, we could see some showers and thunderstorms, some of which could be severe, generally north of Omaha. Gusty winds would be the main concern. Low temperatures drop down into the low 70s, highs on our Tuesday in the mid-90s. From the First Alert 6 Weather Center, I'm meteorologist Carmelo Latuca.
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0: America. Welcome to the Glenn Beck program. If you listen to the press, if you listen to the you know, meatpacking association, what you're about to hear is the end of all safe meat. What you're about to hear is the president wants to poison everyone with poison beef. None of that is true. None of this about inspections is true. They're not going to have any inspections on me. None of that is true. You're being played. Secretary Brooke Rollins is with us. She is the U.S. Agricultural Secretary. On Friday, the president made the announcement, I'm going to be authorizing legal documents to be drawn in order to allow farmers and ranchers to give the right to process their own food. This should move quickly. She responded, we're on it, Mr. President. Big announcement starting on Monday. This is the big announcement. You're hearing it from the secretary herself in 1 minute. 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Secretary, welcome to the program. We're glad you're here.
1: Oh, Glenn Beck, it's so good to be on with you. Really great to have you on Team Agriculture, by the way.
0: Yeah.
1: Who knew? This is incredible.
0: Yeah, I know. It's been kind of a wild thing to have this conversation with the president last week and have him connect with it and call you and say, let's get this done. And I can't wait to hear what it is. And also, I think it's important to say what it isn't, because the disinformation, the cartel that is against this is relentless with their lies.
1: Well, that's right. First of all, a couple quick top points. Really great to be on. I've been such a fan of yours for a really long time.
0: Thank you.
1: Very, very special to me. Number two, this president has been, and I believe will arguably go down in history as the most pro-rancher, pro-farmer president in American history, at least in our lifetimes. Number three, that what has happened over the last just decades, frankly, Glenn, it's not, you know, a lot of bad things happened under Biden, a lot of bad things happened under Obama, but this is decades of massive consolidation in agriculture, offshoring of our food supply in agriculture, the loss of hundreds of thousands of farms and ranches. There is no national security. There is no freedom unless we can feed and fuel ourselves. And I, you know, that's why this is frankly an existential question. And then the final kind of top point I'll make is that you're 100% right that the president, you know, after talking to you, which I loved, got very interested. We've talked about it at length over the last year and a half, but really your conversation, I think, brought it to the fore. And because he had made some comments and some decisions on a short temporary importation of beef, all of America was kind of watching on what we're doing with ranchers and beef. And so he said, Glenn, you're right. Brooke, you're right. I want to, you know, deconsolidate. Let's get back to the way it was 20, 30, 40 years ago, where people could use more of a regional processor, a locally owned processor. And the fact that two of the big four are owned by foreign entities, this is astonishing. Now, does it mean there's no more inspection? Of course not. America has the best food inspection system in the world. I mean, you know it's true when we had a lettuce issue. That was, of course, FDA had blueberries recently. But I think we're so used to our food just automatically being safe And that's because of the thousands of food safety inspectors we have in this country and around the world. And that will continue unabated. That's a really important point in all.
0: So it's not about the inspections of the food. It has always been about the way things work, the way the law is written. If I want to sell my beef across state lines, I have to have an inspector that is USDA. Has to, most likely, if I'm living in a state like I sell my cattle in Idaho, I got to go to Denver to sell my cows. I can't get them processed really in my state because I don't process enough meat. So I don't have the small person. I can't, the people can't go and process their beef in our state and then sell them to the local grocery store, which, you know, I don't understand the people on the left. They're for these big, huge conglomerates. And then on top of it, they understand farm to table. How do they not understand that same concept with beef and chicken? How do they not get that?
1: It's right. And a couple of things on that. And by the way, we have a whole series of announcements all week. One of the five we're announcing today is on that exact question. Interestingly enough, several states participate in a program, only 11 states, by the way, not your state, but about 11 states. Georgia just got added in the last few weeks. New Mexico's close. Those states, they actually can sell across state lines because the states have entered into agreements with USDA. So we are doubling down on that. Hopefully talk to your governor. If I haven't already, I'll be talking to him or others this week to get these other states on board. But we have inspectors in every single state. We just have to enter into agreements immediately that will allow, for example, your beef to sell across state lines. But that's just one of about 100 things we've been doing, we're going to be doing to make this easier for our ranchers and to provide a better market for them.
0: And you also, are making it easier for people to build? I mean, right now, what is it, 85 or almost 90% of all beef is processed through these big four. It was not like that 20 years ago. It's never been like this. This is a massive monopoly. Can you make it easier? Are you going to make it easier for people to be able to build processing plants in their own states and get state inspections?
1: Yes. Yeah, so this is, I think this is a really key component of all of this. And by the way, we're talking big four processors, packers today, but this is true in fertilizer. This is true in seed. This is true in almost every level and layer in agriculture. And what's really another conversation for another time, Glenn, but just to put this into context, our farmers continue to struggle year over year, right? The federal government injects money just for their survival. But meanwhile, all of these big ag companies, a lot of them foreign-owned, continue to have a stronger and stronger bottom line. So the minute we announce, you know, a new injection of funds, a bridge payment, a damage payment, whatever it is, the price of the trucks go up, right? The price of the tractors go up. The price of seed goes up. I mean, this is what happens when you don't have a fully functioning market. So obviously today we're talking about that non-fully functioning market in
0: no. Did we lose her?
1: A massive, massive issue. So to answer your question on the big four, yes, what we have done over the last year is really invested in small and mid-sized packing so that a co-op, a group of farmer-owned, we've got some great examples of this, by the way, around the country that are building this out with the help of USDA grants and loans. And we'll be announcing a bigger pot for that today. And there is an opportunity here. I'm sure you're tracking that a few weeks ago, Tyson announced the closure of three of their plants. They're shifting a lot of their processing to some other plants, one of them in Texas and other places. But that opens up, Glenn, about 20% of the market for smaller and mid-sized companies to come in, American-owned, to rebuild and to catch some of that market that is now opening up. So as tough as that decision was, that announcement was, I actually think the long-term implications are very positive for this industry.
0: So if people understood how beef was, you know, purchased, and I'm not going to explain it here because it's just not worth it, but on this grid system with no transparency, I mean, it is honestly like if you were selling your house and these big four companies were buying all the houses, and they bought two houses and then said, we're going to base all of the prices on those two houses that we just bought. And you'd be like, well, wait, that's not a free market. What are you talking about? That's the grid system. That's how they buy beef. It's absolutely anti-free market. Is there going to be transparency on that? And on when they're closing their kill floors, because that's another thing. I can send my beef to be auctioned, and then they can say, you know what? We had to close our kill floors, so we don't really need it. So we're going to pay a lower price. And you never know.
1: Yeah, good luck to you guys.
0: Yeah.
1: So this is a major part. I'm on my way to Nebraska, actually, as we speak, in the car, and really giving a state of the cattle union, if you will. Those are my words. A state of the union on the cattle industry, on the rancher industry, on what's happened to our ranchers, how we rebuild the herd. We're at a 75-year low after an all-out war against cattle by the left over the last 20 years. What we need to do that, and of course, transparency is probably one of the key components of all of that. Senator Ricketts and Senator Fisher will both be there, the governor of Nebraska. Nebraska, of course, the number one beef state. And while, you know, there's a lot of things we need to do, we need to incentivize young ranchers, we need to keep private property rights, absolute in this country. We need to open up grazing in the West. We need to move some of the overused cropland to grazing land. We need to bring the cost of fertilizer down. Ranchers use fertilizer as well. We need to break up the big four, bring more competition in. But to your point, transparency in what these ranchers are getting paid, what they're having to pay, that has been lost in the current system. And while the ranchers are, you know, making a pretty good per head payout right now, that's very unusual, right? For decades, they were at the bottom of the pile, and now they're just starting to catch up again, which is really important. So transparency is very, very important.
0: So
1: we'll be making more announcements on that.
0: One more time, because this I don't know, Cattle Ranchers Association or something, that does not sound like any cattle rancher I have ever encountered, have come out and said, again, this is all about dangerous meat. Do you know anything about these people that are leading this campaign? And just one more time, can you just set the record straight on what this means for food safety?
1: Well, yes, and again, I appreciate it. We have just at USDA, I think close to 10,000 inspectors. Nothing is compromised on inspection. The food, especially America, you're part of this, grows the best, highest quality, most impressive, most in-demand beef in the world. And that is why you see with Make America Healthy Again, our big movement there, you know, one of the announcements today is going to be changing the way the government procures its food and its beef, military, hospital, school lunches, which is under me at USDA, Bureau of Prisons, that putting the American rancher and the beef directly from American ranches into the government system. You know, we're making a lot of changes right now, but none of that is possible unless Americans have full confidence in the safety of what they're eating. And you can't do that without inspectors. And so, you know, you can have some scare tactics from some little shady or smoke and mirrors front groups. You and I have been in the conservative movement long enough to understand how that works, right? But at the end of the day, this is the most impressive, most robust food inspection safety system in the world, and none of that will be compromised.
0: How long before this all goes into effect, and how long before the people at the supermarket feel these changes or impact?
1: Well, you know, as you know, Glenn, this is a very complicated supply chain. When we were dealing with the cost of eggs, right, a year and a half ago, you hatch a chicken. Within 3 or 4 months, that chicken's laying an egg, and we're off to the races. And so you've seen, right, the cost of eggs come down 30, 40, 50%. Listen, a rancher retains a heifer. That heifer takes 2 years to get to the point where she can even, you know, birth a calf. That calf then takes another 2 years before he can even get to the slaughterhouse and become part of the food supply chain. So it is a long, long process. Having said that, we've already begun to see signs of improvement for the first time in 10 years. our heifer retention rate was up, meaning ranchers were keeping more of their heifers. And the remarks I'm giving today, the announcement I'm giving today, will be with the president later this week to talk even more announcements for our ranchers and for our agriculture supply system, how important it is. So I believe we'll begin to see some of these, I know some of the announcements we're making today will be immediate. Others will take a little bit longer to implement. But the challenge that we're trying to solve is that for so long, agriculture and the decisions that were made, for better or worse, were for the immediate. And listen, we need short-term changes.
0: Yes.
1: The consumer, is hurting. But we also have to have a long-term plan. And if we don't, we will continue to see the erosion of one of the greatest stories in American history, the foundation of our country, which is agriculture and our farmers and ranchers.
0: So,
1: and we have to reverse the trend we've seen.
0: Are we going to be able to get Congress to act on this so when the president leaves, somebody doesn't come in and just reverse this?
1: Well, that's right. That's one of the most important things I think people don't realize is the president will be signing an executive order or two on this later this week. The announcements I'm making today are outside of those EOs, so we're just doing a lot. But if we don't codify this, if Congress doesn't pass it, then the left who believe that cattle cause climate change with their burping and other gas, that they'll begin the war on cattle again. So part of the announcement today is going to be calling on Congress to continue. The farm bill that the House passed, that the Senate didn't get done, has a lot of good changes in there. There's a lot of really good policy out in some of the bills, and I'm going to fight. I'm making that a priority for next year to really work with Congress to codify a lot of these major, unprecedented changes that we're announcing this week.
0: Okay. Brooke, thank you. Thank you, thank you, thank you. Thank the president for this. I just think it's a good, really good news. A long time coming, but thank you.
1: Well, that's right. And again, I can't thank you enough. It is an all of the above effort, and your knowledge and your willingness to champion agriculture in rural America is going to make a huge difference. So I look forward to more of these conversations going forward, and just grateful for you.
0: Thanks a lot. Secretary Brooke Rollins, the agriculture secretary, announcing part of the things that she said it is going to be rolling out all week. This is very good news. Can't tell you how long I have heard ranchers talk about this, and it's finally happening. I'm going to explain it a little bit more here in a second in a way that it will make sense to you, because it is important for you to understand this. If we're going to get it past Congress, you have to know. Most kids are like, where does your meat come from? Supermarket. They don't even know it comes from a cow. We have to know how this system works if we're going to actually change anything. First, our sponsor.
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0: You know, I think entrepreneurship is the most American form of optimism. 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
0: Let me go to Ricky in our studios in Florida. Ricky, did I cover everything? The thing that I can't believe is how many lies there are and how many people are falling for this. They're not going to have any meat safety. What good?
4: There was a massive account with 7.2 million followers on Instagram that said that you and Trump are trying to make sure that ranchers sell meat without federal inspection while three outbreaks are still active. The engagement on this is insane. So the disinformation is coming to you from all angles. And the question is why?
0: Because there's millions and millions and millions and millions of dollars at stake. And as she said, let's not forget the green lobby. Let's not forget what the socialists would like to do to our farming. Let's not forget what the people who are buying up all of our farmland want to do to farmers and ranchers. I mean, this is big, huge business. I want to look into, Ricky, if you can assign this to somebody, tell me who the National Cattlemen's Beef Association is, because that sounds like the biggest bullcrap I've ever heard, because they should know these things and they should be championing this, and for some reason they're not, and it seems like a bogus cattleman. It's almost like, oh, is this Bill Gates' organization? Is he the cattleman behind this? More in a minute. 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

There's so much going on today. We've got all of your news that you need to know coming up. I want to go on this one more time because we're getting hammered and the president's getting hammered by people who are absolutely lying to you when they say he wants to get rid of, or I want to get rid of, all regulations on meat. That is insane. That's insane. And you have to recognize that. People need to understand this is farm to table. This is support your local farmers. This is buy locally. Think globally, act locally. It's all the things the left wants, all the things that the left says they hate, the giant corporations taking everything over. That is what this is fighting for and fighting against. I don't know who is responsible for this onslaught online to convince people that this is dangerous, but let me explain, because we've been here before, and I want you to understand, I am a rancher the way some men are cowboys, mostly hat, not much cattle, okay? I write the checks, so I'm not holding myself out as an expert. I know, I talk to ranchers, I don't know all of the ins and outs. I know enough to know there's a deep problem here. And when you're writing the checks, you learn the oldest line in farming and agriculture. Everybody tells it as a joke, but it's not a joke. The surest way to become a rancher worth $1 million is to start with $2 million. Okay? I live in a town of farmers and ranchers, and they taught me more in a few years than I've taught anybody in the last 30. And what they've been telling me quietly over and over at the feed store without a lobbyist anywhere in sight is this. Four companies buy about 85% of all of the steers and the heifers in the United States. Those companies, Tyson, Cargill, JBS, and National Beef. Two of them are foreign owned. In 1977, the big processors handed about 12% of American cattle. There were roughly 2,600 livestock slaughter plants in the country. Okay. We've done this before without any kind of problems. 15 years later, there was less than 1,400. And the plants didn't get better. They got bigger. And then there weren't so many of them. Now, here's the number that nobody puts on television. Nobody ever tells you. Every American dollar on America that Americans spend on food, the share that makes it back to the man who grew it has gone from 35 cents in 1970 to 14 cents. Meanwhile, inflation has gone way up. 14 cents. 14 cents on every dollar. That's the guy who carried the drought, the vet bill, the diesel, the interest, the 18 months of feed, every ounce of the weather risk. He gets 14 cents. Now, some of this has been to court. Tyson and Cargill agreed this spring to pay $87.5 million to settle claims that they fixed beef prices. JBS paid $83.5 million to settle with the ranchers. Now, all of them are denying they're doing anything wrong, and no court has found that they did do anything wrong. But I'm telling you, the way that it's still legal, it still can be legal, but it can still be wrong. The Justice Department has a criminal antitrust investigation running right now. The acting attorney general says that they've been through more than 3 million documents, no charges yet. So the president posted on Friday that there was essentially four of them, which is not a competitive number, and everybody knows that. And he intends to break it up. Now, he wasn't inventing a grievance. He was reading the room of about 9,000 small towns. So I brought him this Wednesday, and I want to be clear. This isn't my idea. This is Thomas Massie. This is Republicans and Democrats that have been carrying this bill for years. Now, this isn't exactly the same thing, but mostly it belongs to the men who have been saying at the sale barn since before I owned a fence post that this is not right the way it's working. And within about 90 seconds of the announcement, the response arrived. How your beef is now going to kill you. So let's talk about what's actually on the table here. A rancher takes his animal to a small plant close to home, licensed and inspected by his own state. 29 states run their own inspection programs. Federal law
already requires those programs to meet the standards to at least the

He said later that he'd aimed the public's heart and hit it in the stomach. Europe banned American meat, sales collapsed, Congress moved fast, and the big Chicago Packers, the ones Sinclair had exposed, went to Washington and testified in favor of the bill. Their man told the House Agriculture Committee that they were in favor of the extension of inspection, in favor, enthusiastically in favor. Now, why would you volunteer to be regulated? Because the federal inspector standing in your plant is a fixed cost. Armour and Swift could swallow it across a million head a year. The butcher in Iowa killing 40 head could not. And because of that, the federal stamp reopened Europe. The government now would certify your product worldwide for free. That same year in Chicago, the Packers founded a trade association to help them live inside the new law. It still exists. It's called the Meat Institute. It's a group that issued a statement this last week warning that letting this meat reach consumers is the wrong approach. Read their own history page. They'll tell you what the association spent in its early years fighting for, keeping the cost of meat inspection off the meat industry and on the taxpayer. They asked for these rules. They asked to pay for them. And then those rules quietly did what the rules were shaped to do. Now, Sinclair understood exactly what happened. Socialist, I want you to listen to this. Upton Sinclair, the guy who got meat regulations, said the federal inspection of meat was established at the Packers' request for the Packers' benefit. The great muckraker of the age spent the rest of his life explaining that he had accidentally handed the meat packers a gift. Now, let me tell you the other side, because it is true. The Meat Institute says beef costs what it costs because the national herd is the smallest it has been in 75 years. And that a bigger herd, not a different plant, is the answer. That's a serious argument, and it's true. Large plants genuinely do process cheaper per animal. USDA's own economists say so. A small plant carries the same refrigeration, sanitation, labor costs across a hundredth of the volume. Your local butcher may not be able to beat Walmart ever. And the National Cattlemen's Beef Association, which sounds like BS, a rancher's group, not a packer's group, has real worries about the administration's beef policy. When your own side raises a hand, you listen. So here's my answer. Nobody is asking you to buy it. We're asking it to be allowed to exist with its name on it. So you can look at the meat and go, oh, this is one of those shady small market butchers. I don't trust that. And you don't buy it. If a local plant can't compete, it'll close. And the market will have told us something true. But right now, the market is not allowed to speak. And I have to ask the people I usually disagree with, think globally, act locally. Know your farmer. Know your food. Small is beautiful. Buy local. Farm to table. Stop the big corporations. We agree. Vegetables, cheese, honey, bread, eggs, wine. I'm with you on milk. The closer home, the better. The smaller, the better. The more you know a man's name, the better. But then when the same crowd hits beef, suddenly the only trustworthy food in America is the kind that comes out of a Brazilian-owned plant the size of a regional airport. Since when have you started to trust the multinational over the neighbor? Now, I don't think most of you do. I think you heard a name and attached to it, and you reach for the switch. But I'd ask you to look at the thing instead of the name, because that's how it's done to all of us. Rules get written by the biggest players in the room, sold to you as safety, and paid for by everybody else. And in the end, it isn't ideology. It's a man in a town like mine deciding whether he can hand the place to his kids or has to sell it to somebody who has never met cattle.
we are losing our ranchers and our farmers. You must free them, not from safety.

0: regulations, but from the regulations that have been built to keep these four monstrosities growing and growing and growing. They're at 85% of all beef right now. They're about to hit 90. This cannot continue. We know this is what the free market is all about. And if you're for those big JBS Tyson foods, you're not for them with chicken. Why are you suddenly for the slaughterhouses for beef? Why are you for that? I don't understand. Local, local, local. The more we can bring things closer, let people, these small little yards where you bring your cows in. I can't get my cows in because I think in Idaho, there's maybe one or two places I can go. Otherwise, I sell all my beef in Denver and it goes to one of the big slaughterhouses because I only sell 50 a year. I can't get it done locally because there's not enough. But I'd love to be able to sell it to my neighbor. I'd love to be able to sell it to you, but I can't. 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
0: So there's so many insiders that are writing in with comments on this. Beef prices, just like gas prices, never come down once they skyrocket. It seems that way. But remember, meat is actually different. We have very high prices on meat. The farmers, for the first time, the ranchers are making money on their herd. But that's the first time in, well, since I've been ranching in 20 years, that's the first time. But they will come down if we can get some of these things implemented. You know, one of the things that we have to do is BLM land. That's, you know, not Black Lives Matter. That's Bureau of Land Management. They own in the West, they own, that's the federal government, their land everywhere. And if we can get our animals to be able to graze on BLM, which the lefties started pulling all of that land back and started shrinking that land, we need to be able to open that up. And the good news is Donald Trump just announced that he is opening up more federal land for grazing. So that will also help. The problem is this right now is a problem because fuel, fertilizer, equipment, interest rates, everything, COVID, all of this hit our ranchers all at once, and they had to sell their cattle to be able to keep their farm. Some of them didn't even make it. That's why we have this small herd, because everything hit them at once. Now is the time to do the right thing so the farmers and the ranchers can keep their money and be able to buy more calves and be able to grow them. But remember, it's at least a two-year process before you start to have more cattle. The last thing we need is a bunch of foreign cattle coming in, especially if it doesn't say this is from Brazil. Now, some people might go, I don't care where it's from. I do. I want American ranchers to survive, and it is imperative that our farmers and ranchers survive, and they're not all giant ag companies. They've got to be locally owned.
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23: Another top military leader departs. I'm Lisa Lacera, Fox News. Army Secretary Dan Driscoll is stepping down after 18 months on the job. No reason was given for his departure, though Driscoll, a friend of Vice President Vance, has butted heads with War Secretary Pete Hegseth and disagreed with the decision to fire many of the Army's top brats. This coming as the U.S. conducts a new round of strikes on Iran, though President Trump says there won't be a resumption of major combat operations.
24: The president describes U.S. air strikes against Iranian rocket launchers over the weekend as limited and not a return to a full-scale war.
25: They're a failed nation. They've got 350% inflation. They have no currency. They're not paying their soldiers.
24: But President Trump told Fox News there will be a U.S. response for Iran attacking Jordan and the UAE on Sunday, telling Trey Yinks we're going to hit them hard. The weekend strikes were the first carried out by the U.S. in weeks. The administration is focusing on tightening economic pressure on Iran through a naval blockade and new sanctions on Iran's trading partners.
23: Fox's Jared Halpern at the White House. A divided Supreme Court allowing the White House to continue construction on the $400 million ballroom project while it appeals a lower court ruling halting the work. A Texas man among the dead from flash flooding in the Grand Canyon.
2: Relatives identifying John Giusti, a chiropractor from Granbury, Texas, as one of the hikers killed.